0: West Georgia before the ball was snapped. So they'll back up five, and it'll turn into first and 15 for West Georgia from their own 43.
1: Yeah, just trying to play fast. Not all the guys in that diamond set were set for the play to start and get a legal formation, legal procedure there.
0: DQ Parker and Gavin Taylor, the defensive ends here, and another penalty against West Georgia. Stops play with 4:40 remaining in this second quarter. They're going to have to back up once again, another 5 yards. So first and 20 for the Wolves. That's their sixth penalty of this first half.
1: And that's after an explosive play. You get two back-to-back false starts on the offense. And like I said, you get a first and 20. That is a tough task, a tough hill, steep hill to climb.
0: Fitzgerald set up as the quarterback, set up from the gun with Montgomery standing to the right of him. Fitzgerald throws it out left side. This is caught. And out in space, making the tackle for the Red Wolves is Noah Flores, the corner at about the 47-yard line. A gain of, we'll call it 9. We'll set up second and 11 for West Georgia as we tick inside 4 minutes to go in this opening half.
1: Yeah, you want to see here, get ready to take a shot here in kind of that gray area. So you're the back end guys, A.G. McGee, those guys, make sure you keep everything in front of you.
0: Strip receiver split out to the right. Ball's on the left hash here for West Georgia from their own 47. And some whistles before the ball is snapped and another false start. Third on this possession against West Georgia, so they'll have to back up 5 more yards. It'll turn into second and 16.
1: And what kills you is this receivers is doing this, and all, you know, most of the time they're just watching the ball. They're not really listening to a snap count or anything like that. And you just see guys flinch and move. And as a coordinator, as a position coach, it kind of drives you crazy. Yeah.
0: Second and 16 here for West Georgia, back at their own 42-yard line. Ball on the left hash. Fitzgerald with Montgomery standing to the left of him. As three receivers split right, thrown out right side. This is caught inside A-State territory. Down to about the 46-yard line is the true freshman Brody Jones. Going to mark him down at the 45. That sets up the third and manageable here. Third and 3 coming up for West Georgia. Trey Stevens, the linebacker, in on the stop.
1: And it's just been softening off coverage, just kind of letting them throw underneath hitch routes, and still a chance to get off the field here.
0: 2:40 with the clock moving in this second quarter. Fitzgerald trying to make A-State jump, claps his hands, now under pressure, throws over the middle. This is caught, first down. So despite 3 false start penalties on this drive, West Georgia has a fresh set of downs at the 40 of the Red Wolves. That was caught by the big tight end, Aiden Sifa. And so the Red Wolves, Corey Reddick, come in and help out on the stop as we near the 2-minute timeout. West Georgia will not snap the ball before we hit 2 minutes to go in this first half. So we'll step aside with right at 2 minutes remaining. Opening half from Centennial Bank Stadium. Our score from Jonesboro in the 2026 home opener is A-State 14, West Georgia nothing. Red Wolves football will continue in a moment.
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0: Red Wolves football is brought to you in part by Bud Light, proud sponsor of A-State Athletics. Easy to drink, easy to enjoy. Coming out of the two-minute timeout, A-State here in the second quarter leading West Georgia by the count of 14 to nothing as we look down at Johnny Allison Field from Johnny Allison Tower. Hey, there was a special guest down on the field during the timeout.
1: There were a couple of special guests. Johnny Allison was on the field with Davey Carter. Obviously, A-State wearing the Centennial Bank patch on their jerseys this year, which, by the way, blend in pretty nicely with the red jerseys here tonight. So it was pretty cool to see Johnny Allison in the end zone getting honored during the two-minute timeout.
0: Such a big part of this program. Johnny Allison has done so much for Arkansas State. Arkansas State football. His name all over the place. Good to see him here tonight. Now Fitzgerald throws it out left side on the screen. Able to get forward down to about the 29. A gain of 11 on the first down pass play for West Georgia. This is a really nice drive for West Georgia as they continue to march it downfield. Joe Drew, the linebacker, in on the stop. A-State trying to keep the shutout going into halftime, but West Georgia threatening here with 1:45 remaining in the second quarter.
1: Yeah, moving the ball well, just taking the hitches, the screens, things like that, and being able to get a few yak yards here.
0: Going deep left side. This ball is broken up. Looked like A.G. McGee, the safety, was... Well, was it McGee or Hamilton that came in and got a hand on it? Looked like five Hamilton was over there. Five, not six. Able to get a hand on the football, but a good job breaking that up. It looked like it was going to be caught by Malik Leverett down that left side, but five Hamilton able to break it free.
1: Yeah, doing a good job staying in phase. And like I said, always playing through the ball and playing that ball all the way to the ground.
0: Fitzgerald throws it out right side. This is caught by the tight end, Sifa, but he's going nowhere. Stevens with the forced fumble. It's picked up back the other way. Across the 30, 20, Flores to the house. Noah Flores with the scoop and score off the Trey Stevens forced fumble. A-State with the defensive score with 1:19 remaining in the opening half.
1: And I mean, you just talk about this defense, and yeah, they do a good job. Obviously West Georgia does a good job of overcoming penalties on that, getting the first down, getting to almost red zone territory. But the defense for Arkansas State has done a really good job of keeping everything in front, playing through the ball, and rallying to the football. You get a turnover there and a scoop and score. I mean, you have to really feel good about where this defense has really become a one with each other, gelling with each other, and playing for one another.
0: How nice was that to see after West Georgia really had their most impressive drive of the game going, and then the defense able to get the takeaway, and they take it all the way to the house. First defensive touchdown of the year. See Clune Van Andel on for the extra point with 1:19 remaining in the half. It is up and through, and our score is now A-State 21, West Georgia nothing. And well, I'm sure that sideline is plenty fired up now, Cade. What a play by Trey Stevens to knock that football loose.
3: No doubt. There was a mad dash to get to the other end of the field on the sideline. Everyone was jumping up and down, so a lot of excitement and certainly a pretty big play just before we get to halftime here.
0: Gotta love the effort from the defense. Trey Stevens, who was so impressive last week. He had a team-high 9 tackles in the game at Memphis. And he's able to come in and make a play there, forcing the fumble, and Noah Flores right there to scoop it up.
1: Yeah, you just talk about that. That was, you know, in my opinion, their best drive. Obviously, they had a 10-play drive, but that one, eight plays for 43 yards, the most that they'd had on the drive, and, you know, looked like they were going to at least get 3 points out of it. But the defense doing a really good job staying at home, understanding coverage, getting to the ball, and Noah Flores doing the rest with his feet.
0: 68 yards officially on the fumble return by Flores. 21-0 Red Wolves as Clayton Amaya gets set to kick it away. Kickoff brought to you by Gearhead Outfitters, outfitting your lifestyle since 1997. Fair catch called for right around the goal line. So West Georgia will begin this drive at the 25. Red Wolves now on top by 3 scores. You remember, this game was scoreless through one quarter, but A-State has turned it on here in the second quarter.
1: Yeah, you see some incredible plays from, obviously, Chauncey Cobb to have an explosive play for a touchdown. Benelli doing a really good job laying out, sacrificing his body for a touchdown, and then a defensive touchdown that goes for 68 yards as well. So all these guys coming together, and it's been fun to watch here in this first half.
0: Unnecessary roughness may have been called against the Red Wolves there. 15 yards will be added to the end of the play, or will be added on from the 25. I think there was a touchback, so West Georgia will get to begin this drive at their own 40. Butch Jones, I can guarantee you, not happy at all about that. Called against Courtney Patterson. We'll see West Georgia begin this drive at their own 40 on the left half. Fitzgerald back out there at quarterback, throws complete over the middle. This is caught by the tight end Josh Schutz, the former UTEP transfer. Tackle made by A.G. McGee. Second and 5 coming up as we hit the 1 minute mark in this opening half. Fitzgerald going deep left side, and this is incomplete. Good coverage by Dondre Henderson, the corner. That'll set up 3rd and 5 as the clock stops with 55 seconds remaining in the half.
1: And these are things that you practice. You've seen this a lot in fall camp, situational football, end of the half, knowing that teams have one timeout. You got under 1 minute here in that no man's land, that gray area. So, obviously, you want to try to keep everything in bounds, make them use their timeout, try to get them to play fast and make mistakes here, and try to go in this halftime clean with 0 points.
0: On 3rd and 5, Fitzgerald throws over the middle. This is caught right near the first down marker. Joe Drew in on the stop from his linebacker position, but it was right at the mark. A gain of 5 on 3rd and 5, so move the chains for West Georgia. Clock moving, 45 seconds remain in the half. A-State pitching a shutout to this point, trying to keep it going into halftime. They lead it 21-0. Fitzgerald going deep left side. It's incomplete. Right around the 35-yard line. That was Dontre Henderson with coverage again from his corner spot. He's done a really nice job. Henderson had the interception last week at Memphis and continues to play well tonight.
1: Yeah, he just does a good job staying on top, trying to run that curl route, that comeback type route. Just an outside throw. He really didn't have nowhere else to throw that football besides to throw it out of bounds.
0: He's 2nd down for West Georgia from the 50. Right there at the top of the A in the state logo. Fitzgerald with pressure coming, hit by Stevens as he throws incomplete. Boy, Trey Stevens was coming off the edge, and he just lit in to Colton Fitzgerald. He's going to feel that tomorrow, and that'll set up 3rd down.
1: Yeah, another QB hurry, and he wanted to hold on to that ball for another half a second, but felt the pressure, felt Trey steaming down his right side. And yeah, like you said, man, he's gonna definitely feel that one tomorrow. And does a good job getting back there and has to throw that one out of bounds. Like I said, just wanted to hold on to that ball a little bit longer.
0: 29 seconds with the clock stopped here in the second quarter.

0: It's one remaining with 29 seconds to go in the second quarter. A-State leading West Georgia 21-0. 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Well, Kate Carlton will be joined by Butch Jones when we go to the half for our Poinsett Turfgrass Company halftime visit with Coach Jones. And he can be a whole lot happier if he can keep West Georgia off the board right here. On third and 15, West Georgia from their own 45. Fitzgerald gets rid of it right side, and this is caught. Nice throw and catch. Catch made by T.J. Lockley. They mark him down at the 37 of the Red Wolves. It's a gain of 18. West Georgia getting to the line quickly, and Fitzgerald will set up and spike it. Stops play with 20 seconds remaining in the half. Their field goal kicker is Freddie Perez. He's only attempted one field goal through the first 2 weeks. It was good from 43. From right here, it'd be about a 54-yard try. I think West Georgia would like a little bit more here if they're going to attempt a Perez field goal before the end of the half. On the right hash, West Georgia from the A-State 37. Trip receiver split out to the left. Gates in the backfield with the quarterback. Colton Fitzgerald going deep left side, and this ball is broken up. Oh, a nice play down that far side. That was Noah Flores, who had the scoop and score just moments ago. Flores with great coverage.
1: Yeah, just one-on-one coverage. Does a good job staying in phase. The CC's receiver slow down. Eyes get big, so he does the same and plays through his hands, knocks the ball away. I mean, it's just really good coverage. Obviously, time's not on West Georgia's side here. Obviously, having one timeout remaining, but only 13 seconds left.
0: Carter and Sultan Badmus are the defensive ends here. On third down and 10, Fitzgerald over the middle. This is caught inside the 20, 15, 10. Cutting inside is Lockley, inside the 5, and he's in for the score. It's a 37-yard touchdown. Now, there is a flag down at the 10-yard line. Was there perhaps a hold downfield?
1: Like they picked the flag up.
0: Yeah. Everybody's getting set for the PAT try now, but West Georgia able to get a 37-yard touchdown pass from Colton Fitzgerald to the receiver T.J. Lockley with 5 seconds to go in the first half. West Georgia on the board for the first time tonight. Cut it down to 2 scores. Extra point is up and it is through, so 5 seconds to go, second quarter. And it's now 21-7 in favor of the Red Wolves, but a little bit concerning. West Georgia's been able to drive the ball really well these last two drives. Now, the drive before it ended with the forced fumble and the scoop and score, but West Georgia gets it right back and drives it down the field and gets the touchdown this time. And both drives have come with the new quarterback, Colton Fitzgerald. He's making an immediate impact here.
1: Yeah, I agree with you on that. And I think they just had some miscommunication in the middle of the field, trying to play a Tampa 2 coverage. I think the linebacker got deep enough under the number 3 receiver. He was able to cross the field, catch the ball, get vertical, and makes a few guys miss and gets to the end zone. And, you know, obviously not a play that hurts you because obviously you get the ball back. But you wanted to try to keep him out of the end zone going to halftime 21-0.
0: We'll see Logan Lopez, the kickoff specialist, kickoff for the first time tonight for West Georgia. Chauncey Cobb hoping to return one for the first time this

0: season. He didn't get a chance to return a kick last week at Memphis.
1: Do you even flirt with the fact of kicking him the ball with 5 seconds left?
0: Yeah, you would expect possibly a squib kick here. Lopez does indeed do that. The squib kick up the middle. We'll see. Red Wolves return this from the 19. Out across the 25 up to the 30 is Reed Linder. Return of about 11 yards, and that's how the first half will come to an end. It was scoreless at the end of one quarter, but at the end of the half, our score is now the Red Wolves 21 and West Georgia 7. Halftime interview with A-State head coach Butch Jones coming up here. 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
2: Coach, up 21-7 at the half. What were your impressions of the first half?
3: I think when you look at the first quarter, first of all, we were behind the sticks. We couldn't get off the field with defense, but we were opportunistic. Second quarter till the end there, we controlled field position. We controlled time of possession, but did not like the way we ended. We had a catastrophic 15-yard penalty on a kickoff, which can't happen. And then we had another missed assignment at the end, just like last week, that cost us with the touchdown at the end of the first half.
2: Did have a big turnover by the defense, a scoop and score for a fumble.
3: Well, that was big. You know, everything is about momentum, but we got to get off the field. We have not been able to get off the field defensively.
2: Coach, appreciate the time. Best of luck in the second half. That's A-State head coach Butch Jones. Back up to you guys.
0: 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We'll take a timeout. Be back with our St. Bernard's halftime show from Jonesboro right after this with our score, A-State 21, West Georgia 7. 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
0: Well, one half in the books here at Centennial Bank Stadium for the 2026 home opener. A-State on top of West Georgia by the count of 21-7. Coming up here in the next few minutes, we'll take a look at those halftime numbers brought to you by Mr. T's at Riverside. Also, see what else is happening around the Sun Belt Conference. Looking at that Sun Belt Conference scoreboard brought to you by First Security Bank. But Hey, we got a former president here, Ken Carlton. We're going to throw it down to you.
2: That's right. We've got former Arkansas State University System President Chuck Welch with us. How are you tonight?
9: I'm doing good, man. Good to see you and great to be out here and see the Red Wolves play.
2: Yeah, I'm sure it's pretty awesome to be back in Jonesboro and experience game day. What's it been like to be back in town today?
9: Man, I tell you what, you know, it's been 2.5 years, and I came back and had a few minutes before I had my first event today and drove by and saw the new vet school and saw the new arts building, and just coming out to the stadium just brought back so many wonderful memories, and just really excited to be here. It's a special place.
2: You were a big part in facility upgrades and athletics and obviously new buildings on campus, but it looks like a completely different place than it did 10 years ago. Does it surprise you how much different things look here now?
9: You know, yes and no. I mean, it's been 15 years since I started, and when I think back on some of the things and where we were, we didn't even have the humanities building. They were still coming out of the ground. But at the same time, I knew that there were so many wonderful people here. We had so much energy and, you know, a lot of great people that got it done. And so it's really fulfilling to come back. And you know, we were talking about today, a medical school, a veterinary school. I mean, this amazing athletic facilities. And so it makes me feel good and really happy about the things we were able to accomplish together.
2: We were talking before we started. How about the crowd here tonight? It's been a really cool atmosphere.
9: It's a great crowd. For as hot as it is, you know, I've been in D.C. for almost 3 years, and, man, I came back to humidity and forgot how hot it can get. But fantastic crowd, and, you know, there's some energy in the building, up by 2 touchdowns and feel like we'll play better in the second half. So, really proud of the fans and appreciate them coming out.
2: You mentioned it's been 2.5 years, but you were assistant president for quite a while here at Arkansas State. What are you most proud of from your tenure that you were able to accomplish?
9: You know, I think just the growth. I mean, when we talk about the number of students that are on campus now, when we talk about the medical school, the veterinary school, the humanities building, some new residence halls, the athletic upgrades, and the really way that I think we kind of expanded the profile across the state. It's not just a Jonesboro University. It's not just a Northeast Arkansas University. And people are standing up and taking notice, and, you know, that really makes me happy because I grew up in this community, knew how special this place was, and now that a lot more people are taking notice, that's something that makes me feel good every day.
2: You were here when Coach Jones was hired at Arkansas State, and the part of bringing him to campus, I'm sure you've been able to watch, even while you've been away, at what he's done here and continues to do a great job.
9: Yeah, you know, I was in that whirlwind. I came in when Coach Freeze was here and then went through Malzahn and Harsin and Blake and now Butch, and got a chance to visit with him for a few minutes before the game, and just really like the methodical way he's going about building a program, especially in this crazy time with all the portal things and 1 year and 1 year out. But really think we got an opportunity to have a special program this year, and couldn't happen to better people and a better team.
2: All right, you've been away for 2.5 years. What are you up to now?
9: Yeah, so I'm the president of the American Association of State Colleges and Universities. We represent 520 universities across the United States, and Arkansas State's one of those. I was really engaged with the organization when I was here, and so I get a chance now to go around the country and work with similar universities and advocate in Washington, D.C., and so I get to keep my hand in the things that are happening here, but also across the country, and we've missed the people. We certainly miss the university, but we're really enjoying our experience right now.
2: All right, before we let you go, what was your reaction on the scoop and score in the first half?
9: You know, I was down on the other end, and I was like, man, we need a turnover here. And you see that hit, the ball come out, and a great run back. So, you know, we get a little bit more of that in the second half. Offense playing pretty well. Jerry and I were talking about, you know, just time of possession, and I feel pretty good about the second half, and I feel good about the season. I think we got a good football team.
2: Well, it's great to catch up. Great to have you back in Jonesboro. Appreciate the time.
9: You. Always good to be home. Appreciate you.
2: That's Chuck Welch joining us at halftime. We've got more halftime coverage coming your way next. Red Wolves football will continue in a moment.
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15: Right, Cobb will motion out of the backfield. Throw it out right side, caught by Chauncey. Inside the 25-20. Chauncey inside the 10-5. Touchdown, Arkansas State. Chauncey Cobb gets into the end zone from 28 yards out. And A-State is on the board first. And Chauncey Cobb able to get in the end zone. That was great to see. The Red Wolves leading West Georgia at the intermission by the count of 21-7 as we welcome you back into the St. Bernard's Halftime Show. Do want to take a look at those halftime numbers brought to you by Mr. T's at Riverside. Open 7 days a week, 365 days a year. Let's take a look at the first half team totals. They stayed out gaining West Georgia, well, most of the half, but when it was all over, West Georgia had a four-yard edge. That was after the 37-yard touchdown to end the half. West Georgia has now outgained the Red Wolves 172-168, 139 through the air for West Georgia, 33 yards on the ground. Meanwhile, the Red Wolves with 97 passing yards, 71 on the ground. West Georgia with 8 first half penalties for 52 yards. Red Wolves 2 penalties for 25 yards. Each team had 9 first downs. West Georgia 5 of 9 on third down, 1 of 1 on fourth. The Red Wolves 3 for 4 on their third down conversion tries. West Georgia ran 35 plays for just under a 5-yard average. A-State 23 offensive plays for nearly a 7.5-yard average. West Georgia controlled the clock. They had the football nearly 17 minutes. A-State had it just over 13 minutes. The only turnover of the ball game committed by West Georgia in the second quarter that resulted in a forced fumble and scoop and score. Trey Stevens, the linebacker, forcing the fumble, and then Noah Flores taking it 68 yards to the house for the first defensive score of the year for the Red Wolves. A-State had one sack in the first half. That was a combo sack by the two defensive tackles, Elias Sherman and Ryan Reese. That was part of two tackles for a loss. West Georgia had two tackles for a loss as well. Passing-wise for West Georgia, Colton Fitzgerald, who came in the second quarter, 10 of 15 for 123 and a touchdown. The starting quarterback, Colin Hurst, had gone 4 for 7 for 16 yards. Their leading rusher is Shamari Gates. He has 3 carries for 14 yards. Leading receiver is Lockley. TJ Lockley, 4 catches, 66 yards, including a 37-yard score at the end of the half. Meanwhile, for the Red Wolves, Trey Owens, 9 of 10 through the year for 97 yards and a couple of scores. Kenyon Clay, the leading rusher, 7 carries for 28 yards. And receiving-wise, Jalen Benelli, Chauncey Cobb, and Azel Jolly all with 2 catches apiece. Benelli and Cobb each with first half touchdowns. Defensively for the Red Wolves, leading tackler is Joe Drew. The linebacker has 7 tackles thus far. The other starting linebacker, Trey Stevens, with 6 tackles, including a tackle for a loss and a forced fumble. Elias Sherman with 5 first half tackles. for Arkansas State. Again, A-State leads West Georgia 21-7. At the intermission, we'll take a look at what else is happening around the Sun Belt Conference. Look at that First Security Bank Sun Belt scoreboard when we come back. Stay tuned. 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
15: Three receivers, twin split left. Owens going deep right side. This ball is caught. Touchdown, Jalen Benelli. What a diving grab by Benelli, and A-State goes up two scores with 5:28 remaining in the opening half. Wrapping things up here on the St. Bernard's Halftime Show. Yeah, what a diving catch by Jalen Benelli. Benelli able to hit in the end zone as the Red Wolves lead West Georgia by the count of 21-7. We wrap things up here on the St. Bernard's Halftime Show. Do want to take a look at that Sun Belt scoreboard. 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Finals from earlier, Old Dominion falling at Virginia Tech 44-21. Appalachian State, a road winner at East Carolina 27-24. James Madison just demolishes Wagner 87-3. ULM falls at UAB 26-20. Troy, a home winner over Alabama State 34-17. Other games in progress. South Alabama trailing Tulane at the half 14-10. That's in New Orleans. Elsewhere, how about Georgia State up big at the half at Kennesaw State, 21-3. Marshall leading at the half over Middle Tennessee, 14-13. Louisiana Tech with 5 minutes to go in the second quarter is trailing at LSU, 10-0. Coastal Carolina is leading in the second quarter over Fordham, 21-7. And coming up here in the next 10 minutes or so, Southern Miss will kick off their game at Auburn. Again, that Sun Belt scoreboard brought to you by First Security Bank, Bank Better. Second half kickoff when we come back. A-State leads West Georgia 21-7, and Red Wolves football will continue in a moment.
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15: Pond. Fitzgerald throws it out right side. This is caught by the tight end, Sifa, but he's going nowhere. Stevens with the forced fumble. It's picked up back the other way. Across the 30, 20, Flores to the house. Noah Flores with the scoop and score off the Trey Stevens forced fumble. A-State with a defensive score with 1:19 remaining in the opening half.
0: Now, how exciting was that as Trey Stevens made a heck of a play coming over and jarring the football loose. Just getting this information from Mark Taylor from A-State Media Relations. That scoop and score, the longest fumble return for a touchdown for a Red Wolf since Kevon Bennett had a 80-yard scoop and score at Georgia State back in 2021. Red Wolves leading it by the count of 21-7 over West Georgia. We'll see the second half kickoff going south to north, right to left from our vantage point here at Centennial Bank Stadium. Go through the end zone. A-State will begin this second half at their own 25-yard line, leading it 21-7. And there was no score in this game, Darian Griswold, through one quarter, but the A-State offense really started to get it going in the second quarter.
6: Yeah, you really seen some explosive plays there in the second quarter. Guys making plays, obviously a scoop and score for a touchdown, and you give up a touchdown late in the second quarter. But you got to feel really good about Arkansas State and how they've been able to move the football and do some really good things on offense, and obviously really almost have a shutout there in the first half.
15: Well, on the left hash, A-State begins from their own 25, handed off right side, getting forward with a nice little second effort across the 30. We're going to mark him down at the 30. Kenyon Clay with a gain of 5 on the first down run play. Kenyon down 9 carries for 33 yards.
6: And you really want to see them really control the ball. Arkansas State defense is 16 minutes on the field. So you want to kind of see that become Arkansas State on the offense, controlling the ball, those third down conversions, and doing a really good job on first down as well.
15: Three receivers, twin split out to the left. Trey Owens has plenty of time, now throws it out left side, caught in the flat by Clay, able to break one tackle, gets forward up near the first down marker. He needed the 35. He's brought down right around the mark. And say they had him down a yard short of it, so we'll call it third and one coming up for the Red Wolves. It's Ruffin, the linebacker, in on the stop.
6: And you see Trey Owens go through all of his progression, getting back to his check now, and does a good job of catching the ball, making the guy miss, and getting really close to a first down.
15: Third and one, we'll see Nana Burris motion right to left. Give it to Maytag. Timothy Carter straight up the gut. He's able to pick up the 1 yard he needs to move the chains. A first down for the Red Wolves. 90 seconds into this third quarter.
0: Bake, the Will linebacker, in on the stop, but Timothy Carter able to come in and move the chains.
6: Yeah, the offensive line doing a good job creating a new line of scrimmage, getting a really good push. And Carter does a good job following in behind those guys to get a first down to keep the offense on the field.
0: Tyler Little, the tight end on the left. Ezra Burgess lines up as an H-back right behind him. Summers and Cobb are the receivers. Split right, give it to Carter. Carter is strung out. He's tackled by Ferguson, the corner. Made the ankle tackle right around the 34-yard line. So a loss of one sets up second and 11.
6: Yeah, just trying to find a hole on their left side. Start canceling gaps and have to bounce it outside, but West Georgia does a good job stringing it out and getting a tackle for a loss.
0: 12:40 with the clock moving in this third quarter. A-State with the football on this opening drive of the second half, leading it 21-7. Four receivers, trips bunched to the right. Owens under pressure. He's sacked. The ball comes loose, and West Georgia looks like they have it.
2: We got a fumble.
0: Looks like West Georgia has the football, and they do. At the, well, they're going to mark it right around the 20-yard line. It was Holton Harris coming in to make the play. The outside linebacker coming in and getting the sack and the forced fumble. It was recovered by Bake, Chidu Bake, the Will linebacker. Came in to pick it up, and A-State commits their first turnover of the night. And just like that, West Georgia has the football at the A-State 21.
6: Yeah, just coming from the blind side. He looked like he was ready to throw the ball, had the ball low down towards his hip, and Harris does a good job of clawing that ball, getting it out, and everybody rallying to the football. And you're set up in really good field position here, West Georgia.
0: We'll see. West Georgia with Colton Fitzgerald back at quarterback. He's flushed out, rolls right, and it's broken up. Nice play by Trey Stevens, the linebacker, reaching up to knock it down to the turf right around the 10-yard line. There are flags on the play, and this one might be coming back.
2: Hold on. Offense, number 78, 10-yard penalty for the previous cut.
0: So Butch Jones will go ahead and take the yardage as West Georgia will march back 10 yards. That was a holding call, which is now the ninth penalty of the night committed by West Georgia. A-State has committed only two penalties thus far.
6: It looked like they wanted to take a shot, but did a good job of everybody standing home, getting back to their coverage, and Trey Stevens doing a good job getting his hand on that ball for PBU.
0: Colton Fitzgerald under pressure, hit as he throws, going deep right side. It's incomplete. It was intended for the tight end, Sifa, but Noah Flores with good coverage down that far sideline.
6: Yeah, you see Ryan Reese come full head of steam for another hit on the QB. And like I said, another one of those plays where he probably wanted to give his receiver another step to be able to get the ball, catch the ball. Not enough time there, and he takes another quarterback hit.
0: 12-10 remains third quarter. Ball marked in the center of the field. Fitzgerald has the running back Montgomery stand to the right of him. There's four receivers, twins to either direction. There's a four-man front for Griff McCarley's defense. On second and long, Fitzgerald dumps it off over the middle, caught by Lockley, but coming in to make the stop is Makai Shaheed at about the 26-yard line. It's a gain of five. We'll set up third and 15 for West Georgia. Shaheed, a guy they're really high on. Looked great in preseason camp, a Youngstown State transfer, originally from Gahanna, Ohio.
6: They haven't been really putting his stamp on his game a whole lot. You've seen a lot of guys, A.G. McGee, Noah Flores, Bob Hamilton, but you got to know number four is back there somewhere lurking.
0: On third and 15, Fitzgerald gets rid of it, and it's intercepted. Back the other way come the Red Wolves. This is five. Hamilton spins out of a tackle. Hamilton still on his feet down the right sideline. 30, 20, 10. It's a pick six for five Hamilton. It's the second defensive score of the night.
2: With the field's an interception.
6: Looking like Kenyon Clay with the ball. does a good job staying on his feet. Multiple guys had a chance to tackle him, but he spins out of a couple tackles, gets to the sideline, and does the rest. But and that's what you talk about, staying the course. This defense has really played lights out other than the last 30 seconds of the first half. But that's what you talk about, man, just playing complimentary football, not giving up, giving yourself a chance, and you see getting after the quarterback, all those hits that you take on the quarterback, things start to speed up in his head. And
0: How about the blocking downfield? That was awesome.
6: You see all the Cowboy guys just get out in front, and, you know, those are the type of things that you want from your teammates, to be able to get out in front of your block, and then you see everybody celebrate on the sideline, and hopefully Kay's okay down there, not getting in the way of that crowd.
0: All the red jerseys out there in front of five going down the right sideline, and one of them was the defensive tackle, Ryan Reese. That was great to see. The extra point by Kloon Van Andel is good, and with 11:13 remaining here in the third quarter, our score is now A-State 28, West Georgia 7. That was a 91-yard pick six by 5 Hamilton. We'll step aside. Yeah, the Red Wolves up 3 scores here in the home opener. This is Arkansas State football on the EAB Red Wolves Sports Network from Learfield, presented by Arkansas Blue Cross and Blue Shield.
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0: 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Extra point was good. Makes it 28-7 Red Wolves with 11:13 remaining in the third quarter. Second defensive score of the night for Griff McCarley's defense. That's great to see. The Red Wolves about to kick it away here. Kickoff brought to you by Gearhead Outfitters, outfitting your lifestyle since 1997. This will go 5 yards deep in the end zone, bounce through for the touchback. And Cade Carlton has been on a very happy sideline tonight. And, you know, that's going to happen when you have a couple of defensive scores.
25: No doubt. I want to see the sprint speed of some of the guys on the sideline running all the way down the field on these defensive scores. But I think my favorite part of that interception was the spin move at the 50. I mean, it looked like something straight out of a Madden video game with the spin move to get the rest of the way to the end zone.
0: Yeah, heck of a run and quite a convoy helping him out. 5 Hamilton. We'll see. That West Georgia offense back out there beginning this drive at their own 25. Colton Fitzgerald back out there at quarterback.
15: He'll hand it off up the middle. Getting forward, the ball pops loose. It's loose, and we'll see who fell on top of it. Play is dead at the 31-yard line, and A-State came out with the football. The Red Wolves with another takeaway, their third of the night. Brandon Grile came in and fell on top of the football, it appeared. What a job overall, trying to see who knocked it loose. Looked like Joshua Ofor. Our spotter Joseph Beal pointing that out, that Ofor knocked it loose, and then Brandon Grile fell on top of it.
6: Yeah, just pursuing the football. He does a good job of coming in with that claw, that six-inch punch, being able to get that football out, running back loose with the ball, and Brandon Grile does a good job jumping on top of it.
15: We'll see what the offense can do here. Kenyon Clay in the backfield with quarterback Owens. Benelli split right. Summers and Cobb to the left. 11:02 remaining in this third quarter. A-State on top of West Georgia, 28-7. 2 takeaways in less than 4 minutes to begin the second half for the Red Wolves defense. First time they haven't scored on a takeaway tonight. Trey Owens with some time going deep left side, and it's incomplete. Thrown wide of Chauncey Cobb. Second down coming up as the clock stops with 10:57 remaining in this third quarter.
6: Yeah, trying to take a shot running what I call a cop route or a post route, a post corner route, I should say. And just kind of got caught too far inside, and then he kind of let that ball sail short for an incomplete pass.
15: Summer split right, Benelli to the left. Tyler Little will also split out, become a receiver in the left slot. Cobb and Clay in the backfield with Owens. Cobb motions out, handed off to Clay, breaks out of an ankle tackle. Inside the 20, 15, 10, 5, and he's tackled inside the 5. There is a flag down right around the 25-yard line, though. Yeah, it's coming back. They get the hold on the receiver, Hunter Summers, out on the outside. So instead of first and goal, the Red Wolves will have the football facing a second down and about 14 from the West Georgia 35. Ezra Burgess splits out into the right slot, standing next to Summers. Benelli split left, handed off to Azel Jolly. He goes off right guard. Able to get forward down to about the 31, a gain of 4. That'll set up 3rd and 10. Tackle made by the Will linebacker, Bacon. 10-10 with the clock moving here in this third quarter, 28-7, A-State on top.
6: You're going to see a third and long here, bringing two tight ends off, and now Jabari Bush, another tight end that entered the game. And the guy can be elusive and make plays for this offense.
15: A couple of catches last week at Memphis. 4 wide here on third down and long. Owens going deep right side, looking for Summers, and it's incomplete, but we get a flag. Interference. Summers was knocked to the turf before the ball arrived.
2: Pass interference. Defense.
15: The 10th penalty of the night committed by West Georgia.
6: You see a lot of hand fighting, and he just pushes him out of bounds before the ball was even coming down to him. And, you know, you're going to get called for that every time. But Hunter Summers is he does a good job of stacking the defender, getting back on top of him, fading to the ball, and he just pushes him out of bounds.
15: Sean Cummings, the redshirt freshman corner. It's a tough matchup for him, trying to match up with one of the best receivers in the Sun Belt. Receiver split out wide to either direction. Now Burgess goes in motion. Sets up as a fullback here. Handed off to Jolly, running up the gut. Able to get forward down to about the 11. It's actually Solomon Baggett. on the carry. The freshman who really impressed here in preseason camp, able to pick up five.
6: And yeah, just an insert play on the same side that the tight end was on. Just his job is just to go clean up and get the linebacker in. Good run on first down.
15: Baggett out of Ocean Springs, Mississippi. Set up behind Owens and the pistol here. Receiver split out wide, either direction. Handed off to Baggett again. Up the gun inside the 10, and looks like he has the first down at the 5. So six more for Solomon Baggett. Sets up first and goal.
6: And how about the push from the offensive line? These dudes are doing a really good job standing at 12 personnel. Obviously, tight ends getting in and helping out and just running the ball up between the A-gaps and just trying to be a force and get this ball in the end zone.
15: I see some extra tight ends come into the ball game here. I think that may be Cam Ambrose that's put on the number 80. We saw him catch a touchdown in the game at Arkansas last year. 8.5 minutes remain. And it looks like 8.5 minutes to go here in the third quarter. It looks like we're going to see a timeout on the field. So we'll step aside. 8:30 to go in the third. Our score, A-State 28, West Georgia 7. Stay tuned. Red Wolves football will continue in a moment.
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15: Coming out of the timeouts called by West Georgia. A-State has a first and goal from the 5. Red Wolves bringing in a jumbo package as Ezra Burgess will line up as a fullback. Clay, the tailback, handed off to Kenyon Clay, running right side. He's in, untouched for the score. Touchdown, Kenyon Clay.
6: Yeah, just running off that right side, eye formation, big bodies, that Titan, if you will, with those 4 tight ends on the football field. And you always got to feel good about that, bringing that extra offensive lineman in and getting that ball in the end zone. Really good job from the offensive line, Kenyon Clay scoring a touchdown there.
15: 6-play, 31-yard, Benjamin F. Edwards scoring drive. 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Capped off on that 5-yard run by Kenyon Clay.
0: They're able to find the end zone. For the third time this year, he had a rushing and a receiving touchdown last week at Memphis, as the extra point is good here. That's his 15th career rushing touchdown. Extra point good, makes it 35-7 in favor of the Red Wolves with 8:26 remaining in this third quarter. Impressive drive there, Cade, and it was good to see the freshman Solomon Baggett get a couple of runs there. And well, we've seen him throughout preseason camp. He's one of those young players that you can really get excited about.
25: No doubt. He's one of those young guys that's going to have a chance to impact games all throughout the course of the year. I'll tell you, funny, at the end of the play, Will Saxton was the one that really helped to open up that hole for Clay. And as Clay got into the end zone, he lifted him into the air in the back of the end zone. That was their celebration at the end.
0: Will Saxton, a big part of the right side of that offensive line. He and Sterling Wiggins on that right side, allowing Clay to get in untouched. Puts A-State on top by four scores now. It's 35-7. Kickoff brought to you by Gearhead Outfitters. Will sail over the head of Ferguson. Lands about 8 yards deep in the end zone. Bounces on through. There's some pushing and shoving afterwards. And Courtney Patterson, part of it once again. And he was called for that personal foul at the end of the half. And Butch Jones really isn't going to be happy about all that, especially after that penalty was a big factor in West Georgia's touchdown at the end of the second quarter.
6: And he knows he's getting double-teamed, but you still got to be smart. Obviously, those guys are going to, you know, be able to get the best of you sometimes. But, you know, you got to be smart. You've done your job, and you just got to run off the field.
0: Fitzgerald, the quarterback, has three receivers, twins on the left, throw it out right side. This is caught by Lockley. Lockley will be taken down by the linebacker, Joe Drew, but Lockley is able to pick up about 5 yards on the play up to the 30-yard line. Second down coming up.
6: There's some pressure there, bringing five defensive players, and then everybody else doing a good job of rallying to the ball. Joe Drew doing a good job of getting back out to the field and making a play.
0: Christian Monfort, the freshman, is the running back, standing to the left of the quarterback, Colton Fitzgerald. Throw it out left side. This is caught. Across the 40, across midfield, there's a flag down. This one should be coming back as the receiver, Malik Leverett, had all kinds of room. He took off down the left sideline, but there was a really good reason for all that room. There's three flags on the field right around the 40-yard line to prove it. So the hold will bring it back for West Georgia with 7:46 remaining in this third quarter.
6: It's kind of a domino effect there. One guy gets held, and then everybody kind of falls over the top, and he was able to get down the sideline. But all in all, this definitely comes back, and that's been the Achilles heel here for West Georgia. They've had a lot of penalties and a lot of holding calls and false starts that's been backing them up, even when they had a good play.
0: That's the 11th penalty of the night called against the Wolves. Stayed away from calling them the Wolves for the most part, trying to avoid any kind of confusion. They are simply the Wolves, though, on the reverse, trying to get out on the right side up to about the 34-yard line. It's B.J. Atkins, but again, there's flags on that far side. Joe Drew in on the stop. And again, West Georgia held. They'll be backing up.
6: Yeah, they're just not doing a good job of moving their feet on contact. They just think that because the guy runs into them, the defender's running into them trying to make a play, they're not doing a good job of moving their feet, and then that's when you get the turn and the twist and the hole from not moving your feet. And Arkansas State's doing a good job rallying to the football and making those penalties happen.
0: Shemai Gates will be in the backfield with quarterback Colton Fitzgerald. There's four wide. Twins guide the direction. And before the play begins, official's going to talk some things over. They may be trying to figure out the correct spot. 7:16 remaining, third quarter. It's 35-7 in favor of the Red Wolves on a night where The A-State defense has scored twice, a 68-yard scoop and score by Noah Flores back in the first half. In this third quarter, we've seen a 91-yard pick six from Vine Hamilton. Sooner or later, they're going to snap the football here. I don't know exactly what the delay is at this point. The play clock is moving now. That's a good sign. Fitzgerald claps his hands for it, now throws it out right side, and it's thrown incomplete. It was thrown a little bit short of the intended receiver, hit him around the knees. That was Shamai Gates, who was open and had some space out in the on the right side, but it falls to the turf incomplete. Stops play with 7:05 remaining in the third, and West Georgia facing a third and 16 now.
6: And Gates is trying to run a flat route, swing pass to the flats, and quarterback throws it off his back leg, and it falls incomplete.
0: Four receivers, there's twins split out to either direction. Gates in the backfield with quarterback Colton Fitzgerald for West Georgia. Four-man front for that A-State defense. Fitzgerald under pressure, moving around, has to get rid of it as he escapes the pocket. This is tipped and intercepted. It was Trey Stevens leaping up and getting the pick. What a night he's having. A forced fumble that led to the scoop and score in the first half. And Stevens here in this third quarter now with a leaping interception. What a play by Trey Stevens. And it was the pressure by that defensive front that really made it happen.
6: Yeah, they're bringing four. And if you're Fitzgerald, you got to throw that ball away. You got to throw that ball into the stands. And you live to punt it on fourth down. You can't give Arkansas State the ball. Obviously, three guys around that football. Trey's the one that comes up with it. And that was a great hitsy play, too. A lot of guys had hands on the football. You see it tipped, and he does a good job of kind of tiptoeing the sideline, letting his butt hit the ground, corralling that football, and giving it back to his offense in plus territory.
0: How about four takeaways for the defense now? Previous play is under review. So we'll wait on this replay review. 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Here's a handoff up the middle. Solomon Baggett, he's able to get forward for a couple down to about the 36-yard line. Marking at the 37, it'll be second and eight. Coming up, there's Elijah Barnes, the outside linebacker, in on the tackle. Baggett, the freshman, will stand to the right of the quarterback, Trey Owens. Three receivers, twin split right. 6:20 remaining in the third. Thrown out right side, caught by Cobb inside the 35. He brought down around the 30, a gain of seven. Set up third and one. Dorian Gibson, the corner, in on the stop. So hit the six-minute mark here in the third.
6: Yeah, you see some fresh bodies. Ramel Stevens doing a good job push cracking, and he's able to run the corner off and get back inside for the safeties to protect Johnson Cobb. Even Dallas Boozer, another fresh body out there for Arkansas State.
0: Yeah, Boozer impressive in camp, seeing his first real action now. So Boozer split left, Stevens to the right. Owens turns, hands it off to Baggett. Trying to get on that left side, and I don't know if he picked up the first down. He needed the 29, and he's marked between the 29 and the 30, so it's going to be fourth and about half a yard. You would fully expect him to go for it here. Baykay, the real linebacker, in on the stop. Fourth and half a yard, and send Kenyon Clay back out there to try to pick that up. Cam Ambrose has come in as a tight end on the left. High formation, Burgess the fullback, Clay the tailback. Clay able to pick up the first down and more. He's able to get down to about the 27. Needed half a yard. Picks up three. Good job by the left side of that offensive line. Manasseh Aitita, Tristan Smith. Allowing Clay to get some space. And Ezra Burgess, who lined up as the fullback, did a great job as the lead blocker there.
6: And they've been trusting that left side. And Burgess is another guy they use as a fullback type guy. And he really gets downhill fast and getting inside for those linebackers.
0: Bush and H-back on the right. Owens throws it right side. And sliding is Stevens. Did not make the catch at the 15-yard line. Stops play with 4:19 remaining in this third quarter. Dorian Gibson, the corner, had the coverage.
6: Yeah, he might have missed Jabari Bush for a touchdown streaking over across the middle of the field. And he comes back to the wide side, and you just see the arm strength from Trey Owens being able to throw that ball about 40 yards across his body.

0: Red Wolves now in the red zone. Stevens split left. Boozer to the right. Burgess is an H-back on the right. Give it to Solomon Baggett. Baggett spins left. Now cuts back on the right side. There's a flag down. Baggett trying to get out on the right edge. He dives forward. Goes down at the 11. See what the penalty is. It's thrown right around the 15th. Malik Lewis, you would think possibly a hold with the change of direction there. So, two holds. They accept one of them, and A-State now has to back up to the 24. So, from the West Georgia 24, it's first and 20 for the Red Wolves. Trey Owens has Cobb motioned out of the backfield. Owens sprints right. Trey going deep right side, and it's broken up in the front corner of the end zone. It was intended for Nana Burris. Good job by Tariq Hollinger, the safety, coming over and getting a handoff.
1: Yeah, just a sprint spot concept where you have a corner route, you have a guy sitting in the flats, and a spot route, all right, where the concepts come from. And to Trey Owens, you want to let that ball go a little bit earlier, knowing that you're going to run out of real estate on the sideline. And you see, even if he caught the ball, he would have been out of bounds.
0: 3:15 remains third quarter. There's three receivers. Twin split out to the right. Handed off to Clay. Trying to get up the middle. He's pushed left and goes down to about the 22. So a gain of two. Justin Wilson in on the stop. It'll be third and 18 for the Red Wolves. Inside 3 minutes to go in this third quarter. They lead West Georgia 35-7.
1: Yeah, long way to go for this first down. Obviously, still can get it around the 5, 4.5 yard line. But at the end of the day, you want to get something easy, something clean, where you can get some yards and make this at least an easy field goal attempt.
0: Trips on the right. Jabari Bush is the lone receiver on the left. Now throwing right side. This is caught inside the 15-10. Chauncey Cobb knocked out of bounds at about the 8-yard line. It's a gain of 14, so it's fourth and four here for the Red Wolves. And Butch Jones is going to send the field goal unit out. Try to make this a 31-point lead. Dorian Gibson, the corner, in on the stop. So Clune Van Andel, who hit his lone field goal last week, that was from 48 yards at Memphis. We'll try this one from, should be about 25 yards. Vukovic is the holder, Riley Smith to snap. Snap back, hold down, the kick by Clune Van Andel is up and through. And with 1:43 remaining in this third quarter, it's now A-State 38, West Georgia 7. We'll step aside. Again, with the Red Wolves up 31, this is Arkansas State football on the EAB Red Wolves Sports Network from Learfield, presented by Arkansas Blue Cross and Blue Shield.
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3: 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Capped off on a 25-yard field goal by Clune Van Andel. Makes it 38-7 in favor of the Red Wolves with 1:43 remaining in the third quarter. Matt Stoltz, Darian Griswold, along with our spotter Joseph Peel inside the Bill Keady High Trill broadcast booth. Got our man Cade Carlton providing the Calmer Solutions sideline reports. Ryan James and Alex Gallion producing for us, doing a great job back in our network studios. And Cade Carlton, that student section, still rocking, singing some Journey with Brandon Baxter. You know it's a good night.
4: Yeah, you know, Baxter even got on the microphone and sang a little bit of it, so yeah, that's how you know it's a great night. But no, it was packed at the start of the game. It's still pretty packed out there in the student section. They've created energy all night long, and that's definitely been the loudest part of the stadium throughout the game.
3: Great to see, and really like to see the students in that north corner on the far side. That's a different place for them to be, and you can tell they're enjoying it. And it's an easier trip for the team after the game. After the game, they can walk toward the locker room, and on their way, stop and see the students and the bands.
5: Yeah, obviously, when I was a player, it was on the south side, and that's where the locker room was as well. So it was an easy commute over across the field, and now as we kind of transition to the field house and everything being on the north end zone, so it's an easy trip to go over there, say hi to the fans, to the band right there beside each other, and then you can make your way into the locker room. So I think that's a really good move, obviously, by the waterfall as well. I'm sure the students are enjoying that.
3: Kickoff brought to you by Gearhead Outfitters, outfitting your lifestyle since 1997. It was yet another touchback by Clayton Amaya. He's having a good night. 38-7 Red Wolves as the West Georgia offense is back out there. A-State with 21 points in the second quarter, 17 more here in the third. They lead it 38-7. The defense responsible for 4 takeaways and a couple of touchdowns. Pitch it out to Shamai Gates, the running back, strung out on that far side. He's pushed out of bounds right around the 29-yard line. It's a gain of 4 on the toss play on first down. Second and 6 coming up. And Cam Moore, the linebacker, coming in. And we've seen Joshua O'Four with a forced fumble. And Cam Moore, the UCF transfer, now come in at linebacker. That's one of those positions, we talked about it before the game, that needed some depth.
5: Yeah, you see how well they play from sideline to sideline, the relentless effort, being up obviously more than 2 scores here in this football game. But you just see how hard these guys play and continue to compete.
3: Second and 6, West Georgia hands it off up the middle, getting forward to about the 34-yard line. As Christian Monfort makes it 3rd and 1. Once again, it's Cam Moore in on the stop. 3rd and 1, thrown out left side, and it's broken up. Nice job by Brandon Barnes. Able to reach in there and slap it down to the turf. That sets up 4th and 1.
5: And, you know, going back to Cam Moore, he's a guy that got a lot of reps in fall camp. Ofer, another guy with a lot of reps. Brandon Barnes, one of the captains on the team, a guy that you're able to visit with over the media day. And, you know, like, they got so many guys returning, so many guys on that back end that you can be able to put back there and that you trust in. So I think this is really good for the defense. You see them being able to score 14 points today as well.
3: A third down stop brought to you by Signature Bank of Arkansas. Community banking at its best. Fourth and one, West Georgia punts it away. Benelli calls for the fair catch. He makes it right around his own 30-yard line. And the A-State offense will begin there. We'll see some more personnel come in as Landry Cannon has come in on that offensive line, as has Talon Chandler. Chandler played a lot during camp. He's in there at center now. Wiggins still out there at right tackle. Itita at left tackle. Chandler at center and Cannon at right guard have both come in. Ezra Burgess is the H-back on the right. A-State operating out of the pistol here. Owens with Azel Jolly directly behind him. Give it to Jolly. Up the middle, able to find a nice hole. Gets across the 35, up to the 40. Gain of 10 on the first down run play. Some whistles after the play. 25 seconds with the clock moving here in this third quarter. A-State able to move the chains, and I don't think they're going to run another play before the end of the quarter. But A-State here at the home opener in full control now. After three quarters from Centennial Bank Stadium, our score, A-State 38, West Georgia 7. Red Wolves football will continue in a moment.
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3: 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And after three quarters, A-State is leading West Georgia by the count of 38-7. Red Wolves have outgained West Georgia 241-206. 135 through the air for the Red Wolves, 106 on the ground. West Georgia with 158 through the air, 48 yards on the ground. Penalties have been big for West Georgia. 12 penalties for 97 yards. A-State, 4 penalties for 45 yards. First downs favor the Red Wolves, 15-9. A-State, 4 of 7 on third down, 1 of 1 on fourth. West Georgia, 5 of 12 on third down, 1 of 1 on fourth. Time of possession favoring the Red Wolves now. They've had it a little over 24 minutes. West Georgia just under 21 minutes. But takeaways have been huge. A-State plus 3 in that category, including 2 defensive scores. Scoop and score by Noah Flores in the first half off a forced fumble by Trey Stevens. Stevens also with an interception in this game. Red Wolves able to get a defensive score as well from 5 Hamilton, a 91-yard pick six, longest pick six for the Red Wolves since 2015 when Money Hunter had a 99-yarder back when Darian Griswold was scoring touchdowns. Handoff here gets up to the 45-yard line. Red Wolves with 2nd and 5 coming up. Epps, the defensive end, in on the stop. That was Azelle Jolly with the 5-yard gain. He has 4 carries now for 28 yards.
5: Yeah, you see a lot of these guys get over to play, and you talk about being able to have depth at every position. And this is your chance, this is your opportunity to put good things on film if you're that 2nd and 3rd guy.
3: Handed off to Jolly, gets out on the left side, gets inside West Georgia territory, has the first down at the 48 of the Wolves. A gain of 7 by Jolly. He continues to run hard. Dalton Epps, the defensive end, in on the stop.
5: Yeah, you talk about this offensive line. Coach Grimes, one of those guys we talked to during fall camp about how deep he was at the offensive line position. So you see a lot of different guys out there on the O-line, you know, being able to show that they can run block and pass protect and kind of have that 4-minute offense, if you will, here early in the fourth quarter.
3: Owens still at quarterback, hands it off here up the middle. Moving forward down to the 45-yard line is Jolly. A gain of 3. It'll be 2nd and 7 coming up. Jolly will check out of the ball game as Solomon Baggett comes back in. Ruffin, the linebacker, in on the stop. 38-7. Red Wolves on top. 13-15 with the clock moving here in the fourth quarter. Boozer and Burris split out to the right. Romel Stevens on the left. A-State operating out of the pistol. Handed off to Baggett. Big hole inside the 40. Down to about the 35-yard line. Gain of 10. Great job by that A-State front. Baggett running right behind the center. Talon Chandler able to pick up another first down.
5: Yeah, you just see them run this split zone, inside zone, and doing a really good job of hitting it vertical, pressing that A-gap and standing that A-gap for an explosive play for Arkansas State.
3: Andre Feast, a second-year receiver from Missouri City, Texas, has checked in. He and Ramel Stevens split out to the right. Dallas Boozer on the short side of the field. Jabari Bush motions, becomes an H-back on the right. Handed off up the middle here. Baggett inside the 30, down to the 29. Once again, straight up the gut. We'll see a couple of more offensive linemen come in. Baker North and Alaric Watson coming in to work on the right side of that offensive line. Knocking the linebacker in on that last stop. 2nd and 4 coming up.
5: Yeah, just a lot of different personnel. You've seen Andre Feast, another receiver out there as well. Tanner Welch, 71, offensive lineman. So a lot of different personnel, a lot of different people getting to show that they can do their job here in this fourth quarter.
3: Owens will hand it off to Baggett. Baggett inside the 25, running hard, gets down to about the 21. So 8 more yards for the freshman, Solomon Baggett. Move the chains again for the Red Wolves. 11:35 remaining here in the fourth quarter, and that A-State line just starting to take over this ball game, even with the backups in. Well, Nick Grimes loves the depth of his offensive line. He feels comfortable playing 9 offensive linemen.
5: Yeah, and even the depth at tight end as well. You see Jaden Hamm and Jabari Bush are the guys, that's along with Josh Burrell and those guys in the tight end room, that they feel comfortable about being able to play.
3: This is Azelle Jolly back in the ball game, inside the 15, able to get another big chunk down to the 13-yard line, a gain of 8. A-State back inside that red zone with the clock moving, 10:50 remaining in the fourth. Lucas Knockin, the linebacker, in on the stop. But Welch at left tackle, Baker North at left guard, Chandler at center, Cannon at right guard, and Watson the right tackle. Red Wolves operating out of the pistol again. Handed off to Jolly. Inside the 10, runs over a defender. Able to get down inside the 5 to the 4-yard line. Sets up 1st and goal.
5: Yeah, you see Romel Stevens doing a good job at that outside receiver just really taking his guy all the way to the end zone as he blocks him. And that makes you feel good if you're receivers coach, if you're the offensive coaches, and to see your receivers downfield blocking has to make you feel good.
3: BK, the Will linebacker, in on the stop. Maytag's back in there. Timothy Carter stands to the right of the quarterback, Drew Dickey. Dickey in there at quarterback here. Drew will keep it up the middle. Drew Dickey fighting for the goal line. Did he get in? They're unpiling bodies, and there's the signal. Touchdown, Drew Dickey. Dickey had just come in at quarterback, the Vanderbilt transfer, and he's able to get into the end zone on his first carry.
5: Yeah, guys know it's coming. You see QB power to the right side, big puller out in front of him, being able to get inside and that B gap and push it in for a touchdown. And like you said, we're talking about guys that's non-starters being able to play. And knowing your quarterback is about to run the football, they have to make you feel good. And as a quarterback, as a backup quarterback, to feel good to know that, hey, these guys got my back and they're going to block for me.
3: 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Took 5 minutes, 57 seconds to complete. Capped off on a 4-yard run by Drew Dickey. The Austin, Texas native, fifth-year player, transfer from Vanderbilt. Dickey able to find the end zone on his first carry as a Red Wolf. Extra point coming up here from Kloon Van Andel. We're resetting the clock here.
5: Yeah, I think about 8 seconds ran off the score clock.
3: West Georgia probably would have been just fine with those 8 seconds running off the clock. 9:41 to go. Kloon Van Andel trying to make this a 38-point A-State advantage. Snap back, hold down. PAT is good by Kloon Van Andel with 9:49 remaining. Here at Centennial Bank Stadium, it's all Red Wolves, our score. A-State 45, West Georgia 7. 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
3: 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A-State all over West Georgia, 45-7. And Cade Carlton, how about that touchdown run by Drew Dickey?
4: Yeah, how about that? And the first person to greet him as he's walking back to the sideline was Trey Owens. Trey Owens was on the field. He was fist pumping. He was so excited for Drew Dickey. And that's the first person he saw when he got back to the sideline after the score.
3: Well, great to see a couple of guys that transferred in back in the spring. They've spent a whole lot of time together and obviously have competed for this job. Trey Owens ends up winning the competition, but Drew Dickey in there as QB number two, and on his first run, able to find the end zone. That was awesome to see. Now Clayton Amaya kicks it through the end zone once again. A kickoff brought to you by Gearhead Outfitters, outfitting your lifestyle since 1997. But well, the Red Wolves, just in every phase, especially from the start of the second quarter on, have just really turned things on tonight.
5: Yeah, I agree. I mean, just being able to, you know, stay poised. Obviously, you know, you have a turnover there by the offense, but they come back with a 91-yard touchdown return. And one thing I want to talk about, three drives over 10 plays, all ending in touchdowns, over 5 minutes in those 10 play drives. So that has to make you feel good, obviously, run, pass, and being able to control the line of scrimmage.
3: We'll see that West Georgia offense back out there once again, trying to run on that left side, a gain of maybe one up to the 26 on the first play. Set up second and long. Colton Fitzgerald still out there at quarterback for West Georgia. And when he replaced the starter, Colin Hurst, in the second quarter, really provided a spark. He's gone 13 of 23 for 142, a touchdown. He has thrown two interceptions, but he looks like the guy. And I was talking with some West Georgia folks at halftime. They feel like he'll be the guy going forward.
5: Yeah, man, he's a bigger guy. He just really kind of took command. He's not afraid to take hits and stand in a pocket, but just Arkansas State's defense just did a really good job of kind of rattling him and making him kind of do some mistakes that he probably would have probably want back. And I mean, all in all, this defense for Arkansas State has been tough nose all night.
3: Christian Monfort with the carry, able to pick up about eight up to the 34. It was James Reed, who's in there at safety now, coming in to help out on the stop. Third and one coming up for West Georgia. 8:40 with the clock moving here in the fourth quarter. Monfort will stand to the right of the quarterback, Colton Fitzgerald. Handed off to Monfort. Spins out a one tackle, and because he did, he was able to get forward enough for the yard he needed. So a good second effort by the freshman running back, Christian Monfort. Marquise Williams coming in to help out on the stop from his corner position. See Braden Jackson and Marquise Williams out there at the corner spots. McKinley McShann and Onquarius Parker at the defensive end positions. Throwed out right side. This is caught, getting forward across the 40 up to about the 42. Tight end Joshua Ofor, the NC State transfer, in on the stop. It was Colby Dixon, the tight end, on the reception. And Ofor making the tackle.
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3: Trip receiver split left and it's going to be offsides. A free play. Fitzgerald throws it up left side. It's tipped. It falls to the turf. Incomplete. Looked like James Reed was coming in on a safety blitz. He was trying to throw on the brakes at the line of scrimmage and just couldn't keep his footing. His feet slipped out from underneath him and ended up sliding into the neutral zone.
5: Yeah, he really tried to put on those brakes hard and just kind of slid to his butt. And I'll go back to Colton Fitzgerald. He's a guy, Georgia Southern, he's a Sunbelt quarterback, you know, so he understands how stiff the competition is. And I think at the end of the day, that's probably why he'll win his job, just kind of knowing how to run the offense, how to command it, and maybe be the guy going forward.
3: Handed off here, running right, getting forward up to about the 48. But no more than that. Good job on the tackle. Is that TJ Spann? Big defensive Woods, tackle. Shekai Woods, 98, not 99, that came in and played a big lick at the end of the run.
5: But that's been the most impressive thing I've seen from this Arkansas State defense over the last couple games. Is just how relentless they are, how much they pursue the ball, how much they try to force it back inside, contain the football, and let everybody rally back to the football to make plays.
3: Woods in there, defensive tackle, handed off up the middle, getting forward into A-State territory. Now to about the 48-yard line, Naheem Odeniyi. Tackle made by Sean Williams, the defensive tackle. 6:15 with clock moving. Fourth quarter, A-State leading West Georgia. They're up big here, 45-7. Home opener from Jonesboro. Been a fun day. Started in Tailgate City. Country star Lauren Elena with the pregame concert. Handed off here, and the tackle made for a loss. And coming in to make the play was the freshman, McKinley McShann. He gets the TFL.
5: Another guy we've seen get a lot of reps throughout fall camp.
3: Oh, did he?
5: Butch, we just seen Coach Jones push him a lot. And, you know, and one thing about coaches and the guys that they really, you know, want to kind of mold and become who they think they can become, you be hard on them. And we've seen that a lot throughout fall camp, and you just got to love that and enjoy seeing him making plays.
3: Well, Nolan Harris standing back at his own 35, ready to punt it away. That third down stop was brought to you by Signature Bank of Arkansas, community banking at its best. Punt will go into the end zone, through the end zone for the touchback. So A-State will begin at their own 20. And you'd think we'd have a media timeout here. And we will. So we'll step aside with 5:05 remaining. Well, they turned on the sign as if we were going to step aside. I don't know how we're going to get them all in. We need to get those media timeouts in. One of the officials came on and told them to turn off the sign. We've got the two-minute timeout, but we still got two more we've got to get in before the end of the game, so we'll see how they play that. 5:05 remaining in this fourth quarter. They stay leading at 45-7. Dickey in there at quarterback again. Handed off, getting forward up to about the 23-yard line. That's James Lee on the carry, the running back. His first carry of the night. Fourth year back out of Kenner, Louisiana, to transfer from Tyler Junior College, but this one is coming back. Hold called against the Red Wolves.
5: Maybe Gabe Fortson they get for that penalty there.
3: Andrew Jones out there, receiver, the son of head coach Butch Jones. Of course, his big brother Adam was a very good receiver during his time here at A-State, but Jones is lined up as a receiver on the right. Red Wolves operating out of the pistol. Handed off here up the middle. Spinning out of a tackle across the 20, 25, 30. Across the 40. Now across midfield into West Georgia territory is James Lee. They're going to say he's out of bounds. Right around the 35-yard line. Know where they're going to mark him. Well, the linesman lining up right around the 35, but say he's out at the 42, but a big run by James Lee.
5: And a really good job of, once again, that split zone look. Jabari Bush doing a good job of keeping his defensive guy wide. And James Lee just running off his butt for an explosive play.
3: Stevens and Jones split out to the right. James Lee set behind the quarterback, Dickey. Lee up the middle, able to get forward inside the 40, down to the 35-yard line. So a gain of 7 for James Lee after a gain of 48 yards on the play before. Darian Harden, the safety, in on the stop. 3:40 remaining in this fourth quarter as the clock continues to run here. 3:35. Keep it moving. 45-7, A-State on top.
5: Just running your 4-minute offense, being able to control the clock, being able to run the football, kind of get out of this game. clean as you can.
3: Fadden, the tight end on the right, handed off to James Lee, trying to go up the gut. Gets a couple down to the 33. We'll set up third and one. See Solomon Baggett come back in. Ty Brewer in on the stop for West Georgia. Dawson McFadden, a tight end, has come in, as has Coleman Palmer, another tight end for the Red Wolves. Andre Feast and Andrew Jones are the receivers split out to the right. Running back is Solomon Baggett on third and one. Baggett has the first down and more. Breaks a tackle across the 20, 15, 10, 5. Solomon Baggett with his first career score. And it comes from 33 yards out. The Ocean Springs, Mississippi native able to take it to the house. And the Red Wolves have topped the 50-point mark with 2:31 remaining in the fourth.
5: Landry Cannon, the big guy up front, doing a good job getting this guy on the ground, what we call a pancake block, and Baggett is able to run right off his butt and make a guy miss, get into open space, and score a touchdown, just showing that elusive speed that he has as well.
3: We'll see Clune Van Andel out there to attempt the extra point. It is up and through, and with 2:31 remaining, fourth quarter from Jonesboro, our score, A-State 52, West Georgia 7. Red Wolves football will continue in a moment.
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3: Benjamin F. Edwards scoring drive, going four plays, 80 yards, took 2 minutes 34 seconds to complete, capped off on a 33-yard run by the freshman Solomon Baggett. Extra point was good, makes it 52-7 Red Wolves. 2:31 remaining in the fourth quarter. Under Deerhead Outfitters kickoff will be caught about a yard deep in the end zone for the touchback. And We'll take another media timeout here. 2:31 to go here in Jonesboro. Our score, A-State 52, West Georgia 7. 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
3: Well, this copyrighted broadcast is an exclusive presentation of Learfield under the broadcasting rights granted by Arkansas State University. 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All Red Wolves as they lead West Georgia 52-7. And Cade, Butch Jones talked about trying to play some more guys. He's certainly done that tonight.
4: Yeah, no doubt. I mean, he said it Tuesday that they weren't going to be able to win games playing the amount of guys they played at Memphis. And the amount of first-year guys that we've seen get in the fold tonight on both sides of the ball has been pretty fun to watch. And definitely a lot of film on some first-year guys after tonight's game.
3: Lincoln Stevie and several other new bodies out there for that A-State defense. Stevie's out there at one defensive end spot. Nicholas Kalume also out there at defensive end. First down run for West Georgia. Gets them up to the 32, a gain of 7. Malachi Whedon, the safety, in there for the Red Wolves. Able to get in there on the stop. Another quarterback here for West Georgia. And you hear the whistles, that's signaling the two-minute timeout. Luke Marble, the sophomore from Marietta, Georgia, in there, quarterback for West Georgia. So we'll step aside with right at 2 minutes to go here in Jonesboro. Our score in the home opener, A-State 52, West Georgia 7. Red Wolves football will continue in a moment.
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3: 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Well, out of the final media timeout anyway, the two-minute timeout in Jonesboro. A-State all over West Georgia, 52-7. Matt Stokes along with Darian Griswold and Joseph Peel. What a job Joseph's done in his spotting debut tonight. Here at the Bill Keady High Trill broadcast booth, Cade Carlton making his sideline debut. Doing a great job as well. Doing those Calmer Solutions sideline reports. And then Ryan James and Alex Gallion producing, doing a great job back at the network studios. A new quarterback in there for West Georgia. All kinds of subs into the game now with the Red Wolves up 52-7. Handed off up the middle and tackle made right around the 31-yard line. Great job by that A-State defensive front coming in to make the play. Was that Sam Holtz at defensive tackle? Big Sam Holtz in there helping out on the stop. 6'3", 281. Sam from Collierville, Tennessee, fourth-year player, transfer from Pittsburgh State. 3rd and 3 coming up here for West Georgia. Marble with the back standing to the left of him. Four-man front for that A-State defense. It's a low snap. Marble being chased by Whedon, and Whedon will tackle Marble as he goes out of bounds, and looked like he got right to the first down marker. So that should move the chains for West Georgia with 1:10 remaining. Fresh set of downs for the Wolves. A-State on top, 52-7. A great home opener. Yeah, this was a scoreless game after one quarter tonight. It seems like a long time ago.
5: Wow.
3: What a job by that A-State defense. They've been fantastic, forcing four turnovers, a couple of defensive scores. Thrown out right side. This is caught across the 40, trying to cut back inside, but falling to the turf right around the 43-yard line is the receiver Jabari Staples. Inside a minute to go here in Jonesboro. Coming in to make the tackle there, James Reed from his safety spot. Now, James has had some pretty significant time on the field when he's been healthy, yeah, but he's battled injuries his whole time at A-State. 35 seconds to go, fourth quarter. Marble claps his hands for it. We'll hand it off here up the middle. Across the 45, up to about the 46 with the progress. So first down for West Georgia.
5: And going back to James Reed, kind of had a similar, he wears that 19 number as well. And he tore his Achilles, I think, the year after I did. So a little bit in common there. And as a player, I kind of know what he went through. And I know how hard that was for him to kind of overcome. So got to feel good if you're him getting back out there, getting a chance to play, obviously, in front of your home crowd. And you just see the sideline. And you see how active these guys have been throughout the fourth quarter. Nobody's really sat down or everybody's been up on the sideline. So it's really good to see.
3: Well, time will expire as the Red Wolves win big in the 2026 home opener. Our final score from Centennial Bank Stadium, A-State 52, West Georgia 7. As the Red Wolves improve to 1-1 on the season. You hear the sound of the Natural State band playing the fight song. That's always a good sign here in the home opener. A-State able to win this one convincingly on the home turf. We're going to take a two-minute timeout. Be back with our post-game coverage from Jonesboro right after this. Stay tuned. 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
3: And we welcome you back inside Centennial Bank Stadium in Jonesboro following an A-State winner. They win big in the home opener, improving to 1-1 on the season, defeating West Georgia this evening by the final count of 52-7. A-State improving to 1-1, West Georgia falling to 0-3 on the year. 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Take good care, Arkansas. A-State outgains West Georgia tonight, 391-246. A-State with 256 on the ground, 135 through the air. West Georgia held to just 72 yards on the ground, 174 through the air. Penalties really hurt West Georgia tonight. They had 12 penalties for 97 yards, a lot of those of the holding variety. Six penalties for the Red Wolves tonight for a total of 60 yards. A-State had the football just a shade over 32 minutes. West Georgia had it just under 28 minutes. West Georgia goes 7 of 15 on third down. They were 1 of 1 on fourth. Red Wolves 5 of 8 on third down conversion tries. They were 1 of 1 on fourth down. Red Wolves the perfect 3 of 3 inside the red zone tonight. West Georgia did not have a red zone possession. Individually, before we get to that, takeaways tonight, they were absolutely huge. A-State doing a great job in that department. Four takeaways on the night. Two of those ended up leading to scores as the pick six, 91 yards yep. from Five Hamilton, the longest for a Red Wolf since your former teammate Money Hunter had a 99-yard return against Texas State in the finale back in 2015. And a 68-yard scoop and score tonight by Noah Flores. That was caused by the forced fumble by the linebacker Trey Stevens, who had a fantastic night. But four takeaways, two of them defensive scores. That's really the big stat in this ball game. A-State finishes with one sack, three tackles for a loss. West Georgia, one sack, four tackles for a loss on the night. Through the air for West Georgia, the starter, Colin Hurst, was 4 of 7 for 16 yards. He exited in the second quarter, and Colton Fitzgerald was impressive. He was 14 of 24 through the air, 149, a touchdown. He did throw two interceptions. Nobody rushed for more than 20 yards for West Georgia. T.J. Lockley was their leading receiver, 6 catches, 76 yards. He did have that 37-yard touchdown catch at the end of the first half. Chidu Beke, the Will linebacker, was their leading tackler. He finished with 8 tackles on the night. Individually for the Red Wolves, Trey Owens, 13 of 17 through the air for 135, 2 touchdowns, no interceptions. That was after he had thrown 4 interceptions last week, so he did a good job valuing the football here tonight. That's something that Butch Jones wanted to see. The leading rusher ends up being Solomon Baggett, the true freshman. He comes in and has 8 carries for 70 yards, including his first career touchdown, that from 33 yards out. It came in the fourth quarter. James Lee had 3 carries for 57 yards, including a long of 48. Azel Jolly, 8 carries for 55 yards. Kenyon Clay, 12 carries, 49 yards, including his 15th career rushing touchdown. Receiving wise for the Red Wolves, Cobb was the leading receiver, 4 catches, 54 yards, including a score. Jalen Benelli, 2 catches, 41 yards and a touchdown. Ezel Jolly, 2 catches for 6 yards. Kenyon Clay had a couple of catches. Dallas Boozer had his first career catch. It went for 13 yards. Hunter Summers with 1 catch for 9 yards, and Josh Burrell, 1 catch for 8 yards. Defensively tonight, leading tackler for the Red Wolves, Joe Drew, the linebacker, finishes with a team-high 8 tackles. Trey Stevens, 6 tackles, including a tackle for a loss. He had the forced fumble that led to the scoop and score, and a phenomenal interception in the second half as well, off a ball that he tipped, able to fall backwards and make the pick, his first of the season. As, again, a phenomenal night by the linebacker, Trey Stevens. Elias Sherman, 5 tackles, including a half a sack. He also had another quarterback hurry. Josh Ofor at linebacker, along with Ryan Reese, the defensive tackle, each with 3 tackles. Reese credited with half a sack as well. So a lot of great things tonight from that A-State defense. I also want to mention the interception by 5 Hamilton, going 91 yards for the score. He had 2 tackles on the night as well. A-State wins it by the final count of 52-7. 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Much more to come from Jonesboro. This is Arkansas State football on the EAB Red Wolves Sports Network from Learfield, presented by Arkansas Blue Cross and Blue Shield.
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1: Oh, for sure. I think we all said this at the same time. Trey Stevens, I mean, and he played well against Memphis as well. I mean, the guy that was flying around to the ball. But tonight, a forced fumble, six tackles, and a really good interception on the sideline, you know, where he tipped the ball, had a chance to get both feet down, and his butt hit the ground, corrals the football for an interception. And, I mean, that's what you want to see. You see two defensive scores. You see no points scored in the first quarter, and Arkansas State scores 52 points. And just the amount of guys were able to play, you know, you talk about the offensive line, being able to play nine guys on the offensive line, running back by committee. They did a really good job of picking up blitzes and being able to run the football, catch the football out of the backfield as well. And then Trey Owens not turning the ball over, keeping his team on schedule. I mean, just an overall really good team win, and I know Coach Jones and the coaching staff feel really good about going forward.
0: Yeah, get to know Robert Stevens III. Yeah. He goes by Trey. And Trey Stevens, a guy that has certainly stood out these first 2 weeks and certainly deserving of that Jet-On Power Solutions player of the game. A-State wins big, 52-7. Much more to come with our postgame coverage from Jonesboro right after this. This is Arkansas State Football on the EAB Red Wolves Sports Network from Learfield, presented by Arkansas Blue Cross and Blue Shield.
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0: On to the receiver, split out to the right. Running back is Solomon Baggett on third and one. Baggett has the first down and more. Breaks a tackle across the 20, 15, 10, 5. Solomon Baggett with his first career score. And it comes from 33 yards out. Yeah, it was impressive to watch Solomon Baggett all the way through preseason camp. You thought this is a young kid that has a chance at a bright future, and he ends up, you know, being the leading rusher for the Red Wolves tonight. Finishes with 8 carries, 70 yards, including that 33-yard score. It was good to see a glimpse of what he could do.
1: Oh, yeah, for sure. I mean, a guy that runs hard between the tackles, and when you see him get out in open space, he's able to run away from guys. But, I mean, all in all, just the offensive line, how they really pursued and created the new line of scrimmage. But, yeah, Baggett is another guy that – you know, a young player, obviously his first year, but super high that Coach Jones was on his list as well. But, you know, going into this game, he also

0: talked about getting more guys to show up in football games. And, you know, the amount of guys he played at Memphis was not going to be a recipe for success. So to see more guys be able to get touches and get on the field, and I think he has to feel really good about where his team is.
1: I want to remind fans that they always have a place to go before or after every home game at The Social. A-State football fans with the perfect place to go at The Social, and they're your official watch party headquarters for away games. Visit The Social, just a short trip from Centennial Bank Stadium at Greensboro Village in Jonesboro. 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Bank better. Most games are final. Earlier today, saw Troy win at home over Alabama State, 34-17. ULM played well. They led in the second half, but fell short at UAB, 26-20. James Madison just embarrasses Wagner, 87-3. Appalachian State, a road winner at East Carolina, as the Mountaineers improved to 2-0. They win today, 27-24. Old Dominion falls at Virginia Tech, 44-21. Meanwhile, Marshall able to win at home over Middle Tennessee, 28-26. This score certainly caught our attention. Georgia State winning up the road at Kennesaw State, and they do it by a couple of touchdowns. 31-17, Georgia State able to improve to 2-0, beating the defending Conference USA champions, who blew out West Georgia 47-0 last week. Again, Kennesaw will be in here the next home game, 2 weeks from tonight, but Georgia State certainly turning some heads with that win on the road. South Alabama was up with 2 minutes to go at Tulane, and they end up falling short 28-24 to the Green Wave. Games in progress include Louisiana Tech trailing eighth-ranked LSU 37-7. That's with 9.5 minutes to go. Coastal up big at home over Fordham, 45-7. Southern Miss is trailing late in the first half at Auburn, 24-8. Georgia Southern trailing in the second quarter at Clemson, 10-0. And they're still 30 minutes away from starting in Los Angeles as the Raging Cajuns are at 14th-ranked Southern California. Again, that Sun Belt Conference scoreboard brought to you by First Security Bank. Bank better. More to come from Jonesboro right after this, including our Andy's Frozen Custard postgame visit with A-State head coach Butch Jones. That's following a 52-7 A-State win. 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
6: Dickey in there, quarterback here. Drew will keep it up the middle. Drew Dickey fighting for the goal line. Did he get in? They're unpiling bodies, and there's the signal. Touchdown, Drew Dickey. Dickey had just come in at quarterback, the Vanderbilt transfer, and he's able to get into the end zone on his first carry.
0: Yeah, what a...
6: Yeah, great to see Drew Dickey get into the end zone. The Austin, Texas native came right into the ball game and took it up the gut for a four-yard score. And, you know, Cade pointed it out when it happened that the first guy to greet him at the sideline was Trey Owens.
0: I think we all know how hard it is to, for one, compete for the quarterback position and then, you know, obviously play the quarterback position. So, you know, it always feels good to see the starting quarterback Trey Owens embrace the fact that, hey, I'm coming out of the game. We're going to let Drew Dickey, hit it in for a quarterback power for a touchdown, and I'll be the first one to celebrate with him. So it makes the offensive line, it makes all those guys on the sideline, you know, feel good and know that all of these guys have put in work throughout the summer, and to see him score, you know, made me smile as well.
6: So the Red Wolves get ready to go back on the road next week. This is a game we've been looking forward to, and going to TCU. We'll be in Fort Worth next week, a TCU program that certainly had a lot of success over recent years, and it'll be interesting to see the kind of challenge that we'll see from the Horned Frogs next week.
0: Yeah, and I'm super excited, you know, for this team, and I know they are up for the challenge. Just the competitiveness that they have, the competitive spirit, the relentless effort, and to go out there and show that they can compete with anybody in the country. And obviously, I don't know how many people are giving them a chance, but I am just you know, you just watch these guys and be going through fall camp, and obviously all these kids come from different backgrounds, but you know, one thing they do have in common is just wanting to be winners, want to become winners. And you really seen that tonight. Obviously, no points scored in the first quarter, but being able to score on offense, being able to do your job on special teams, and then on defense, just the amount of guys that you feel comfortable with playing. So I'm super excited for the opportunity for this team, and I'm ready to have a good call as well.
6: All right, we're going to take one more time out. Hopefully joined by Butch Jones as soon as we return here at Centennial Bank Stadium following a 52-7 A-State win. Red Wolves football will continue in a moment.
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10: 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The CD has a 13-month term and the minimum deposit to obtain is $1,000.
6: Fitzgerald under pressure, moving around, has to get rid of it as he escapes the pocket. This is tipped and intercepted. It was Trey Stevens leaping up and getting the pick.
13: What a night he's having.
6: Yeah, what a night for Trey Stevens. Had the interception, had the forced fumble that led to the scoop and score, and he's our Jedon Power Solutions player of the game, the A-State linebacker, getting it done all night long. The Red Wolves able to win big over the Wolves of West Georgia by the final count of 52-7 as we wrap up a really fun day here on campus as A-State's got the party started early on today out in Tailgate City. It was great to see a great crowd out at Red Wolf Walk. And then country star Lauren Elena was out there at 4 o'clock, and she had a big crowd for her concert. But that was a great lead-up to the main event, and the Red Wolves, especially after that first quarter. It was scoreless after one, but they turned it on after that.
0: Yeah, and like you said, just kind of leading up to everything, being able to see all the people out tailgating the Pines, and you see all the students come in from the Pines, and it was a packed house, and obviously moving, you know, the student section to the north side of the football field as well, close to the waterfall. But yes, I mean, you just kind of walk through the stadium, you see Paint the Town Red, everybody with their red on. It made me feel good. Obviously, I'm far from removed as a player, but it makes you want to play. You know, it always gives you that, hey, I'm ready to play football, you know, and that mine kind of started yesterday. I'm obviously getting a big win yesterday, but kind of, you know, flowing into today, having a chance to see everybody at Tailgate City. And then, you know, Kara, she kind of threw me to the wolves. She didn't want to talk to me today, so I'm kind of sad about that. But all in all, I think it was a really fun day. It was a hot day as well. I know Kate can kind of speak for that, being on the turf down there. But I think overall it was just a really good day, and I enjoyed the call today as well.
6: Kate, what do you have to say about that?
14: I can confirm it was very hot at kickoff. It's a little bit better right now. But, yes, I can confirm it was very hot at kickoff. But it wasn't as bad as Memphis last week. So we have that going for us.
6: Cade Carlton's down on the field, and great job by Cade tonight filling in on the sidelines. We hope to have J.C. Cox back very soon, and certainly our thoughts continue to be with him. He is getting better, but wasn't there yet tonight, and hopefully he's back very, very soon. And, you know, we're waiting for Coach Jones to come out. So I'm sure there's a lot of things that he's going to be happy about, obviously some things you can teach from as well. But one of the big things that stands out to me is just how many guys were able to play. Yeah. He needed to build some depth tonight. And, Grizz, that's what we saw. A lot of players played, and we saw some guys step up and make some plays and possibly earn some more playing time.
0: Yeah, for sure. And, you know, guys, Cam Moore, another guy that was just from sideline to sideline. Arthur Ofer came in and played well. You talk about the offensive line and guys at receiver. We also talk about who was going to be that third option at receiver. Obviously, you know, Hunter Summers, Chauncey Cobb are two guys, but Benelli did a really good job when he came in. Obviously, he's a kick returner as well, or punt returner. So, you know, it's really good to see those guys. You know, the ball skills are there. Not enough burgers getting in the action. A guy that's kind of been hurt over the last couple of years. So, you know, we there was another guy we talked to during fall camp.
6: Yep.
0: About, and we talked to him for a while too, 5 or 10 minutes, where we had a really good conversation. And, you know, he was super excited about the season. So, you know, you always want to look for that third and fourth option. You know what you're going to get out of your starters, but who are the guys that are going to give me a break? Who are the guys that's going to come in and be able to, you know, be sacrificing on special teams, another big part of the football game? I think a lot of people miss that. You know, they get so caught up in offense and defense, but special teams, having a great kicker, having a great punter, being able to flip the field. So all of those things are, you know, going to play a big factor in, you know, me being a former player. Obviously, something that Coach Jones preaches is if you can play on special teams, then I'll give you a chance on offense and defense. And sometimes that's where you have to start.
6: Again, A-State wins big tonight, 52-7. 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We'll get that started here as soon as we sign off our network broadcast. But we've been waiting for Butch Jones, and he's here now for his Andy's Frozen Custard post-game visit. Cade, we'll send it down to you.
14: Coach, 52-7 win tonight. I'm sure a lot of good things to take out of this game. What were your impressions of your team tonight?
15: Well, first of all, before we talk about the game, I'd really like to say thank you to everyone that showed up. The student section was outstanding. Our student body showed up. Our community showed up. In all my time here, I think this is the best environment we've had. It started the Red Wolf Walk. And just thank you, everyone, for coming out. It's greatly appreciated. In terms of the game, probably the most bizarre 52-7 win ever had. When you really look at the storylines of the game, the first half, we only had the ball on offense for three possessions. And in the first quarter, we only had it for one possession. And so we were able to, in the second quarter, come away with two possessions, the only two that we had, and then did not start the second half very well. We had a missed assignment and a protection scheme, and we turned the football over. But the offense did a great job of sudden change. And then you get the pick six. And then, it kind of, the dam broke a little bit. But we had four straight turnovers offensively, complimentary football. We scored on all three of those. We had four possessions in the second half. We were able to score on all four of those. In terms of controlling the game, it's the second straight game in a row offensively. We have not had a three and out, which is great to see. And then we always talk about points per possession. We had 6.5. And then it all starts, with the ability to run the football and stop the run. They had 72 yards rushing. We had 256. So great win, but we have to get better in a hurry. Really proud of our home field advantage that we've created. We're 13-5 in our last 18 home games, and it's special anytime you play in Centennial Bank Stadium. But there's a lot of ills, a lot of things that we need to get corrected. Still way too many missed assignments. We allow them to possess the ball, third downs. We have to get off the field defensively, but it's always great to correct it with a win.
14: You talked on Tuesday at your press conference about needing more guys to play, and you were able to play a lot of guys, especially freshmen, in the game tonight.
15: Well, we played a total, I believe, of 76 players as opposed to 60 at Memphis. So that was great. And any time you get a rep, it don't matter if it's one rep, it's five reps or 10 reps. Those reps are invaluable. And we talk about, we play to a standard, we don't play to the scoreboard. And I thought our team was really into it from, the start of the game to the end of the game. And that was great to see. But again, a lot of things in terms of still tackling. I thought we were kind of soft on the perimeter of giving them some easy completion throws. But again, I liked our competitive grit. I liked our competitive stamina that our players played with. And you build some confidence, but, we got a tough stretch coming up here. So, again, a great week of practice, and I'm excited to see the film and see the progress that we made from week one to week two.
14: You touched on your defense earlier, four turnovers. Every turnover force felt like a monumental play in the game. The defense really stepped up tonight.
15: It was. We talk about controlling the momentum, and I never thought really in the first half we had any type of momentum. But then when we got to pick six, I think things started to change. And so they really kind of captured the momentum for us. Anytime you can score on defense, and we score twice, and then when you force three consecutive turnovers, that's pretty rare. That's a great feat. But then what do you do with it? The offense did a great job. And that's what I was proud of our football team, is I thought we really played complimentary football tonight.
14: Now you look ahead to a road game next week against TCU. I'm sure it's going to be a quick turnaround getting ready for that next Saturday.
15: Well, it will, and it's going to be a great challenge anytime you go on the road in a great venue and play a Big 12 football team like TCU. But it's still all about us. It's us becoming us, and we have to get better up front in a hurry. On both sides of the ball, I thought we started a little bit slow in running the football. But these are all things that we'll correct and we'll continue to work better. But, this group, it's all new. I mean, even after the game of getting everybody in and singing the fight song, it's all new things for them, and you can't take anything for granted.
14: Coach, congrats on the win. Appreciate the time tonight.
15: Well, as always, thanks again. And again, thank you, everyone. You're out there listening. You showed up to the game. Really can't thank you enough. It was a great home field advantage. And when we talk about Centennial Bank Stadium being a representation of Jonesboro, it was represented very well tonight. Thank you, and Wolves up.
14: That's A-State head coach Butch Jones. Back up to you guys in the booth.
6: All right. Thank you very much, Cade Carlton. And Butch Jones with his post-game visit brought to you by Andy's Frozen Custard. 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Got some people we want to thank. Head coach Butch Jones joining us before the game at halftime and in the postgame as well. Jerry Scott, Mark Taylor, the whole crew from A-State Media Relations, Bobby Caldwell, Scott Seiler, everybody from East Arkansas Broadcasters, Caroline Woods and her crew from Red Wolf Sports Properties, Ryan James, Alex Gallion, both doing a great job producing for us back in the network studios. And how about our man Joseph Peel, spotting tonight, A-State media student, stepping in and doing a great job for us as well. So before we get out of here, Grizz, some final thoughts from you.
0: Well, like I said, I really enjoy just paint the town red. I think, you know, even Thursday with the pep rally into Friday, I think a lot of people are waiting for this. It's been a long time coming. You know, obviously starting the season on the road and being able to get a home game and put up 52 points. I'm super excited for the season and just kind of how things are going to unfold. So let's continue to have good calls. And obviously, Kay, you know, being able to get his debut on the sideline as well, that's a long time, probably long time coming for him as well. So just super excited for the opportunity.
6: For Kara Ritchie, J.C. Cox, Cade Carlton, Darian Griswold, and everyone who's been a part of this one, I'm Matt Stoltz saying so long from Centennial Bank Stadium. Our final score once again, A-State 52, West Georgia 7.
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0: My bus can't wait to get on the road again. The tires are flat, now the ceiling's falling in, and I can't wait to be on the road again.
1: Everybody on the chorus.
2: On the road again. Like a band of gypsies, we go down the highway. We're the best of friends. In 6 times of the world, we're on our way. And our way is on the road again. Just can't wait to get on the road again.
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2: 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I can't wait to get on the road again. On the road again.
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1: Everybody on the chorus. On the road again. My grand gypsy will go down the highway. 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In 6 months of our world, we're on our way. 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Like a band of gypsies, we go down the highway. 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And our way is on the road again. 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
2: You know what, Bruce Mason? 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

Texas. 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I'm a changed man, I'm a good old boy. 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For as long as there's a Houston and Austin.

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1: President Trump is in Ireland, where he met with leaders ahead of a major weekend golf tournament. Meeting with the Irish Prime Minister earlier today in Dublin, Trump said he would love to see a united Ireland. The president added that he thinks it's going to happen eventually. His remarks come 2 weeks after new British Prime Minister Andy Burnham flatly rejected holding a referendum on Northern Ireland leaving the United Kingdom. Trump is also attending the 2026 Irish Open Golf Tournament, which wraps up Sunday at his course in Dunburg. Commerce Secretary Howard Lutnick says President Trump's proposed $5,000 dividend checks for adults would not come from tax money. Lutnick made the comment while speaking with NBC News. He also claimed that they can earn the money that Donald Trump wants to pay out. Trump said during the Republican National Committee's first midterm convention that the checks will be given out if Republicans retain Congress in the November midterms. Americans may have a shorter work week if a new bill introduced in Congress somehow passes. Lisa Carton explains.
2: The 32-Hour Work Week Act, introduced this week by Senator Bernie Sanders and Representative Mark Takano, would slowly lower the overtime threshold from the current 40 hours a week to 32. The act would also look to prevent employers from cutting workers' pay or benefits in response to the proposed reduction in work hours. Hours worked past 32 hours require compensation at time and a half, and hours past 40 hours will require double time. I'm Lisa Carton.
1: The NFL is kicking off its first Sunday of the season with 13 games. The Baltimore Ravens head to Indiana to take on the Colts, while the Pittsburgh Steelers host the Atlanta Falcons. The Buffalo Bills visit the Houston Texans in a battle of AFC playoff teams from a year ago. Later in the day, the Green Bay Packers face the Minnesota Vikings in Minneapolis. Sunday night primetime features the Dallas Cowboys and the New York Giants from MetLife Stadium. The Denver Broncos visit the Kansas City Chiefs Monday night to round out Week 1. I'm Rob Martier. Consumer sentiment fell slightly for the second straight month. The University of Michigan's early reading for September slipped as gas prices and trade tensions increased. The survey noted declines across most age and income groups over concerns about the economy. Overall consumer sentiment is now 16% below February before the start of the Iran conflict. The University of Texas at Austin is putting robots in some of its dorm rooms. A new National Science Foundation-funded center led by the university is hoping to understand what happens when people and robots interact over long periods of time. Researchers from six universities and industry partners will study how humans and robots learn from each other. Researchers say the goal is to understand how people and machines change as they spend more time together at testing sites including homes, dorms, hospitals, and other locations. Nashville International Airport is another step closer to being renamed in honor of the late Dolly Parton. Jim Forbes has more.
3: Working nine to five.
4: The Metropolitan Nashville Airport Authority Board of Commissioners voted unanimously to move forward with the plan. A final name has not been chosen. The board said, quote, it's working closely with the appropriate parties to thoughtfully determine how Dolly Parton's name and legacy will be incorporated. Tennessee Governor Bill Lee is fully supportive. I'm Jim Forbes.
1: A California boy is pushing for changes in e-bike safety, and 12-year-old Alex Guess is taking his message to council meetings across Orange County. Alex's father, Michael Guess.
5: You know, to see him go from, you know, door to door to speaking at city council meetings, several in our community, and it's just been an incredible.
1: Some of his proposals include a minimum riding age of 16, licensing, and fines that hold parents accountable. I'm Rob Martier.
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8: Hi, everyone. We've got clear skies. Tonight is low, settle in the low 70s. Tomorrow for Sunday, we'll have sunshine. We'll wrap up the weekend with sunny skies, hot temperatures, and a high of 98 degrees. The heat index for the afternoon is going to be close to 105. For Monday, still sunny, hot, and highs in the upper 90s. You're not going to believe this, but on Tuesday with sunshine, we could hit 100 degrees. Wednesday, same. Sunshine and 100. From the Arkansas Now Weather Center, I'm meteorologist Laura Huckabee.

temperatures and a high of 98 degrees. The heat index for the afternoon is going to be close to 105. For Monday, still sunny, hot, and highs in the upper 90s. You're not going to believe this, but on Tuesday with sunshine, we could hit 100 degrees. Wednesday, same. Sunshine and 100. From the Arkansas Now Weather Center, I'm meteorologist Laura Huckabee.

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3: Hi, everyone. We've got clear skies. Tonight is lows settle in the low 70s. Tomorrow for Sunday, we'll have sunshine. We'll wrap up the weekend with sunny skies, hot temperatures, and a high of 98 degrees. The heat index for the afternoon is going to be close to 105. For Monday, still sunny, hot, and highs in the upper 90s. You're not going to believe this, but on Tuesday with sunshine, we could hit 100 degrees. Wednesday, same. Sunshine and 100. From the Arkansas Now Weather Center, I'm meteorologist Laura Huckabee.

0: 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EAB, East Arkansas Broadcasters. 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
1: A federal judge has ruled that the Trump administration broke the law by ordering the Federal Emergency Management Agency to cut its workforce in half. A U.S. district judge in San Francisco issued the decision late Friday. The judge said the Department of Homeland Security acted unlawfully by seizing FEMA's authority and requiring the agency to cut thousands of disaster response jobs. While FEMA is a part of DHS, a federal law adopted after Hurricane Katrina in 2005, says the department may not substantially reduce FEMA's authorities, responsibilities, or functions. Senator Ted Cruz says he's willing to support President Trump's proposal to give $5,000 payments to U.S. adults as long as they only go to people who work and pay taxes. The Texas Republican told Fox News that his support depends on how it's structured and says he thinks they should be incentivizing work. The proposal is facing strong pushback from both sides of the aisle. A man who ran onto the field at Yankee Stadium waving a Palestinian flag during the Yankees-Mets Subway Series opener on 9/11 is facing misdemeanor charges. Lisa Salvati reports.
2: Police say 38-year-old Kelly Marcucci of Long Island stormed the field during the seventh inning of the Yankees-Mets game. The game commemorated the 25th anniversary of the 9/11 terror attacks. Police say Marcucci charged the field at exactly 9/11 p.m. before getting tackled by security. Fans then chanted USA. Before the game, Marcucci allegedly went on a tirade on social media about capitalism, Saudi Arabia, and 9/11, and President Trump. In New York, I'm Lisa Salvati.
1: An alleged trespasser was stopped on the property of former Vice President Kamala Harris on Friday. According to multiple reports, the woman tried to enter the Malibu property. Security stopped the woman before notifying the Los Angeles County Sheriff's Department. She reportedly agreed to leave and was not arrested. Harris and her husband were not home at the time. I'm Rob Martier. Americans' wallets are taking a hit as inflation rises faster than wages. Data released Friday by the U.S. Bureau of Labor Statistics shows consumer prices rose 3.4% in August from a year ago. Meanwhile, a separate BLS report says average hourly earnings rose just 3.1% over the same time. The gap reveals the loss in purchasing power felt by workers. Soaring energy costs are a major factor, with gas prices rising nearly 4% in August alone. The head of Anthropic is calling for a slowdown in the AI race. In an essay posted today, CEO Dario Amodei wrote, "We must slow the pace at which we improve the capabilities of AI models." He cautioned that people may lose control of AI and the technology can be misused for cyber attacks and bioterrorism and serious economic disruption. Ford is recalling over 223,000 vehicles. Jennifer Kuiper reports.
3: A National Highway Traffic Safety spokesperson says fuel tanks are not fully secured and are leaking. This recall impacts some 2023 to 2027 F-150 vehicles. Inspection and replacements will be taken care of by the dealer at no charge.
1: A California boy is pushing for changes in e-bike safety, and 12-year-old Alex Guess is taking his message to council meetings across Orange County.
4: I'm here to ask San Clemente, the San Clemente City Council, Laguna Niguel, Mission Viejo, for a formal resolution supporting e-bike safety reform across Orange County.
1: Some of his proposals include a minimum riding age of 16, licensing, and fines that hold parents accountable. Americans may have a shorter work week if a new bill introduced in Congress somehow passes. The 32-hour work week act, introduced this week by Senator Bernie Sanders and Representative Mark Takano, would slowly lower the overtime threshold from the current 40 hours a week to 32. The act would also look to prevent employers from cutting workers' pay or benefits in response to the proposed reduction in work hours. I'm Rob Martier.
5: Hi, everyone. We've got clear skies. Tonight is lows settle in the low 70s. Tomorrow for Sunday, we'll have sunshine. We'll wrap up the weekend with sunny skies, hot temperatures, and a high of 98 degrees. The heat index for the afternoon is going to be close to 105. For Monday, still sunny, hot, and highs in the upper 90s. You're not going to believe this, but on Tuesday with sunshine, we could hit 100 degrees. Wednesday, same. Sunshine and 100. From the Arkansas Now Weather Center, I'm meteorologist Laura Huckabee.

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1: Hi, everyone. We've got clear skies. Tonight is low, settle in the low 70s. Tomorrow for Sunday, we'll have sunshine. We'll wrap up the weekend with sunny skies, hot temperatures, and a high of 98 degrees. The heat index for the afternoon is going to be close to 105. For Monday, still sunny, hot, and highs in the upper 90s. You're not going to believe this, but on Tuesday with sunshine, we could hit 100 degrees. Wednesday, same. Sunshine and 100. From the Arkansas Now Weather Center, I'm meteorologist Laura Huckabee.

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1: Hi, everyone. We've got clear skies. Tonight is low, settle in the low 70s. Tomorrow for Sunday, we'll have sunshine. We'll wrap up the weekend with sunny skies, hot temperatures, and a high of 98 degrees. The heat index to the afternoon is going to be close to 105. For Monday, still sunny, hot, and highs in the upper 90s. You're not going to believe this, but on Tuesday with sunshine, we could hit 100 degrees. Wednesday, same. Sunshine and 100. From the Arkansas Now Weather Center, I'm meteorologist Laura Huckabee.

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1: A federal judge has ruled that the Trump administration broke the law by ordering the Federal Emergency Management Agency to cut its workforce in half. A U.S. district judge in San Francisco issued the decision late Friday. The judge said the Department of Homeland Security acted unlawfully by seizing FEMA's authority and requiring the agency to cut thousands of disaster response jobs. While FEMA is a part of DHS, a federal law adopted after Hurricane Katrina in 2005, says the department may not substantially reduce FEMA's authorities, responsibilities, or functions. Senator Ted Cruz says he's willing to support President Trump's proposal to give $5,000 payments to U.S. adults as long as they only go to people who work and pay taxes. The Texas Republican told Fox News that his support depends on how it's structured and says he thinks they should be incentivizing work. The proposal is facing strong pushback from both sides of the aisle. A man who ran onto the field at Yankee Stadium waving a Palestinian flag during the Yankees-Mets Subway Series opener on 9/11 is facing misdemeanor charges. Lisa Salvati reports.
2: Police say 38-year-old Kelly Marcucci of Long Island stormed the field during the seventh inning of the Yankees-Mets game. The game commemorated the 25th anniversary of the 9/11 terror attacks. Police say Marcucci charged the field at exactly 9/11 p.m. before getting tackled by security. Fans then chanted USA. Before the game, Marcucci allegedly went on a tirade on social media about capitalism, Saudi Arabia, and 9/11, and President Trump. In New York, I'm Lisa Salvati.
1: An alleged trespasser was stopped on the property of former Vice President Kamala Harris on Friday. According to multiple reports, the woman tried to enter the Malibu property. Security stopped the woman before notifying the Los Angeles County Sheriff's Department. She reportedly agreed to leave and was not arrested. Harris and her husband were not home at the time. I'm Rob Martier. Americans' wallets are taking a hit as inflation rises faster than wages. Data released Friday by the U.S. Bureau of Labor Statistics shows consumer prices rose 3.4% in August from a year ago. Meanwhile, a separate BLS report says average hourly earnings rose just 3.1% over the same time. The gap reveals the loss in purchasing power felt by workers. Soaring energy costs are a major factor, with gas prices rising nearly 4% in August alone. The head of Anthropic is calling for a slowdown in the AI race. In an essay posted today, CEO Dario Amodei wrote, "We must slow the pace at which we improve the capabilities of AI models." He cautioned that people may lose control of AI and the technology can be misused for cyber attacks and bioterrorism and serious economic disruption. Ford is recalling over 223,000 vehicles. Jennifer Kuiper reports.
3: A National Highway Traffic Safety spokesperson says fuel tanks are not fully secured and are leaking. This recall impacts some 2023 to 2027 F-150 vehicles. Inspection and replacements will be taken care of by the dealer at no charge.
1: A California boy is pushing for changes in e-bike safety, and 12-year-old Alex Guess is taking his message to council meetings across Orange County.
4: I'm here to ask the San Clemente City Council, Laguna Niguel, Mission Viejo, for a formal resolution supporting e-bike safety reform across Orange County.
1: Some of his proposals include a minimum riding age of 16, licensing, and fines that hold parents accountable. Americans may have a shorter work week if a new bill introduced in Congress somehow passes. The 32-Hour Work Week Act, introduced this week by Senator Bernie Sanders and Representative Mark Takano, would slowly lower the overtime threshold from the current 40 hours a week to 32. The act would also look to prevent employers from cutting workers' pay or benefits in response to the proposed reduction in work hours. I'm Rob Martier.
5: Hi, everyone. We've got clear skies. Tonight is lows settle in the low 70s. Tomorrow for Sunday, we'll have sunshine. We'll wrap up the weekend with sunny skies, hot temperatures, and a high of 98 degrees. The heat index for the afternoon is going to be close to 105. For Monday, still sunny, hot, and highs in the upper 90s. You're not going to believe this, but on Tuesday with sunshine, we could hit 100 degrees. Wednesday, same. Sunshine and 100. From the Arkansas Now Weather Center, I'm meteorologist Laura Huckabee.

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1: Hi, everyone. We've got clear skies. Tonight is low, settle in the low 70s. Tomorrow for Sunday, we'll have sunshine. We'll wrap up the weekend with sunny skies, hot temperatures, and a high of 98 degrees. The heat index for the afternoon is going to be close to 105. For Monday, still sunny, hot, and highs in the upper 90s. You're not going to believe this, but on Tuesday with sunshine, we could hit 100 degrees. Wednesday, same. Sunshine and 100. From the Arkansas Now Weather Center, I'm meteorologist Laura Huckabee.

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1: Hi, everyone. We've got clear skies. Tonight is low, settling the low 70s. Tomorrow for Sunday, we'll have sunshine. We'll wrap up the weekend with sunny skies, hot temperatures, and a high of 98 degrees. The heat index for the afternoon is going to be close to 105. For Monday, still sunny, hot, and highs in the upper 90s. You're not going to believe this, but on Tuesday with sunshine, we could hit 100 degrees. Wednesday, same. Sunshine and 100. From the Arkansas Now Weather Center, I'm meteorologist Laura Huckabee.

0: or can pay taxes. The Texas Republican told Fox News that his support depends on how it's structured and says he thinks they should be incentivizing work. The proposal is facing strong pushback from both sides of the aisle. A man who ran onto the field at Yankee Stadium waving a Palestinian flag during the Yankees-Mets Subway Series opener on 9/11 is facing misdemeanor charges, Lisa Salvati reports.
1: Police say 38-year-old Kelly Marcucci of Long Island stormed the field during the seventh inning of the Yankees-Mets game. The game commemorated the 25th anniversary of the 9/11 terror attacks. Police say Marcucci charged the field at exactly 9/11 p.m. before getting tackled by security. Fans then chanted USA. Before the game, Marcucci allegedly went on a tirade on social media about capitalism, Saudi Arabia, and 9/11, and President Trump. In New York, I'm Lisa Salvati.
0: An alleged trespasser was stopped on the property of former Vice President Kamala Harris on Friday. According to multiple reports, the woman tried to enter the Malibu property. Security stopped the woman before notifying the Los Angeles County Sheriff's Department. She reportedly agreed to leave and was not arrested. Harris and her husband were not home at the time. I'm Rob Martier. Americans' wallets are taking a hit as inflation rises faster than wages. Data released Friday by the U.S. Bureau of Labor Statistics shows consumer prices rose 3.4% in August from a year ago. Meanwhile, a separate BLS report says average hourly earnings rose just 3.1% over the same time. The gap reveals the loss in purchasing power felt by workers. Soaring energy costs are a major factor, with gas prices rising nearly 4% in August alone. The head of Anthropic is calling for a slowdown in the AI race. In an essay posted today, CEO Dario Amodei wrote, "We must slow the pace at which we improve the capabilities of AI models." He cautioned that people may lose control of AI and the technology can be misused for cyber attacks and bioterrorism and serious economic disruption. Ford is recalling over 223,000 vehicles. Jennifer Kuiper reports.
2: A National Highway Traffic Safety spokesperson says fuel tanks are not fully secured and are leaking. This recall impacts some 2023 to 2027 F-150 vehicles. Inspection and replacements will be taken care of by the dealer at no charge.
0: A California boy is pushing for changes in e-bike safety, and 12-year-old Alex Guess is taking his message to council meetings across Orange County.
3: I'm here to ask the San Clemente City Council, Laguna Niguel, Mission Viejo, for a formal resolution supporting e-bike safety reform across Orange County.
0: Some of his proposals include a minimum riding age of 16, licensing, and fines that hold parents accountable. Americans may have a shorter work week if a new bill introduced in Congress somehow passes. The 32-Hour Work Week Act, introduced this week by Senator Bernie Sanders and Representative Mark Takano, would slowly lower the overtime threshold from the current 40 hours a week to 32. The act would also look to prevent employers from cutting workers' pay or benefits in response to the proposed reduction in work hours. I'm Rob Martier.
4: Hi, everyone. We've got clear skies tonight as lows settle in the low 70s. Tomorrow for Sunday, we'll have sunshine. We'll wrap up the weekend with sunny skies, hot temperatures, and a high of 98 degrees. The heat index for the afternoon is going to be close to 105. For Monday, still sunny, hot, and highs in the upper 90s. You're not going to believe this, but on Tuesday with sunshine, we could hit 100 degrees. Wednesday, same. Sunshine and 100. From the Arkansas Now Weather Center, I'm meteorologist Laura Huckabee.

full of groceries split down the side. Canned goods scattered all the way to the curb. Look on her face saying don't say a word. So it's me and her and a can of beans sitting there on the front porch swing. Well,

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1: Hi, everyone. We've got clear skies. Tonight is low, settle in the low 70s. Tomorrow for Sunday, we'll have sunshine. We'll wrap up the weekend with sunny skies, hot temperatures, and a high of 98 degrees. The heat index for the afternoon is going to be close to 105. For Monday, still sunny, hot, and highs in the upper 90s. You're not going to believe this, but on Tuesday with sunshine, we could hit 100 degrees. Wednesday, same. Sunshine and 100. From the Arkansas Now Weather Center, I'm meteorologist Laura Huckabee.

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1: Hi, everyone. We've got clear skies. Tonight is lows settle in the low 70s. Tomorrow for Sunday, we'll have sunshine. We'll wrap up the weekend with sunny skies, hot temperatures, and a high of 98 degrees. The heat index for the afternoon is going to be close to 105. For Monday, still sunny, hot, and highs in the upper 90s. You're not going to believe this, but on Tuesday with sunshine, we could hit 100 degrees. Wednesday, same. Sunshine and 100. From the Arkansas Now Weather Center, I'm meteorologist Laura Huckabee.

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She makes him walk the line. You can find me in my wigwam. I'll be beating on my tom-tom. Pull out the pipe and smoke you some. Hey, and pass it around. 'Cause I'm an Indian outlaw. Half Cherokee and Choctaw. 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
1: A federal judge has ruled that the Trump administration broke the law by ordering the Federal Emergency Management Agency to cut its workforce in half. A U.S. district judge in San Francisco issued the decision late Friday. The judge said the Department of Homeland Security acted unlawfully by seizing FEMA's authority and requiring the agency to cut thousands of disaster response jobs. While FEMA is a part of DHS, a federal law adopted after Hurricane Katrina in 2005, says the department may not substantially reduce FEMA's authorities, responsibilities, or functions. Senator Ted Cruz says he's willing to support President Trump's proposal to give $5,000 payments to U.S. adults as long as they only go to people who work and pay taxes. The Texas Republican told Fox News that his support depends on how it's structured and says he thinks they should be incentivizing work. The proposal is facing strong pushback from both sides of the aisle. A man who ran onto the field at Yankee Stadium waving a Palestinian flag during the Yankees-Mets Subway Series opener on 9/11 is facing misdemeanor charges. Lisa Salvati reports.
2: Police say 38-year-old Kelly Marcucci of Long Island stormed the field during the seventh inning of the Yankees-Mets game. The game commemorated the 25th anniversary of the 9/11 terror attacks. Police say Marcucci charged the field at exactly 9/11 p.m. before getting tackled by security. Fans then chanted USA. Before the game, Marcucci allegedly went on a tirade on social media about capitalism, Saudi Arabia, and 9/11, and President Trump. In New York, I'm Lisa Salvati.
1: An alleged trespasser was stopped on the property of former Vice President Kamala Harris on Friday. According to multiple reports, the woman tried to enter the Malibu property. Security stopped the woman before notifying the Los Angeles County Sheriff's Department. She reportedly agreed to leave and was not arrested. Harris and her husband were not home at the time. I'm Rob Martier. Americans' wallets are taking a hit as inflation rises faster than wages. Data released Friday by the U.S. Bureau of Labor Statistics shows consumer prices rose 3.4% in August from a year ago. Meanwhile, a separate BLS report says average hourly earnings rose just 3.1% over the same time. The gap reveals the loss in purchasing power felt by workers. Soaring energy costs are a major factor, with gas prices rising nearly 4% in August alone. The head of Anthropic is calling for a slowdown in the AI race. In an essay posted today, CEO Dario Amodei wrote, "We must slow the pace at which we improve the capabilities of AI models." He cautioned that people may lose control of AI and the technology can be misused for cyber attacks and bioterrorism and serious economic disruption. Ford is recalling over 223,000 vehicles. Jennifer Kuiper reports.
3: A National Highway Traffic Safety spokesperson says fuel tanks are not fully secured and are leaking. This recall impacts some 2023 to 2027 F-150 vehicles. Inspection and replacements will be taken care of by the dealer at no charge.
1: A California boy is pushing for changes in e-bike safety, and 12-year-old Alex Guess is taking his message to council meetings across Orange County.
4: I'm here to ask San Clemente, the San Clemente City Council, Laguna Niguel, Mission Viejo, for a formal resolution supporting e-bike safety reform across Orange County.
1: Some of his proposals include a minimum riding age of 16, licensing, and fines that hold parents accountable. Americans may have a shorter work week if a new bill introduced in Congress somehow passes. The 32-Hour Work Week Act, introduced this week by Senator Bernie Sanders and Representative Mark Takano, would slowly lower the overtime threshold from the current 40 hours a week to 32. The act would also look to prevent employers from cutting workers' pay or benefits in response to the proposed reduction in work hours. I'm Rob Martier.
5: Hi, everyone. We've got clear skies. Tonight is lows settle in the low 70s. Tomorrow for Sunday, we'll have sunshine. We'll wrap up the weekend with sunny skies, hot temperatures, and a high of 98 degrees. The heat index for the afternoon is going to be close to 105. For Monday, still sunny, hot, and highs in the upper 90s. You're not going to believe this, but on Tuesday with sunshine, we could hit 100 degrees. Wednesday, same. Sunshine and 100. From the Arkansas Now Weather Center, I'm meteorologist Laura Huckabee.

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1: Hi, everyone. We've got clear skies. Tonight is low, settle in the low 70s. Tomorrow for Sunday, we'll have sunshine. We'll wrap up the weekend with sunny skies, hot temperatures, and a high of 98 degrees. The heat index for the afternoon is going to be close to 105. For Monday, still sunny, hot, and highs in the upper 90s. You're not going to believe this, but on Tuesday with sunshine, we could hit 100 degrees. Wednesday, same. Sunshine and 100. From the Arkansas Now Weather Center, I'm meteorologist Laura Huckabee.

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glass or two between them. 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
1: Hi, everyone. We've got clear skies. Tonight is lows settle in the low 70s. Tomorrow for Sunday, we'll have sunshine. We'll wrap up the weekend with sunny skies, hot temperatures, and a high of 98 degrees. The heat index for the afternoon is going to be close to 105. For Monday, still sunny, hot, and highs in the upper 90s. You're not going to believe this, but on Tuesday with sunshine, we could hit 100 degrees. Wednesday, same. Sunshine and 100. From the Arkansas Now Weather Center, I'm meteorologist Laura Huckabee.

0: 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EAB, East Arkansas Broadcasters. 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
1: A federal judge has ruled that the Trump administration broke the law by ordering the Federal Emergency Management Agency to cut its workforce in half. A U.S. district judge in San Francisco issued the decision late Friday. The judge said the Department of Homeland Security acted unlawfully by seizing FEMA's authority and requiring the agency to cut thousands of disaster response jobs. While FEMA is a part of DHS, a federal law adopted after Hurricane Katrina in 2005, says the department may not substantially reduce FEMA's authorities, responsibilities, or functions. Senator Ted Cruz says he's willing to support President Trump's proposal to give $5,000 payments to U.S. adults as long as they only go to people who work and pay taxes. The Texas Republican told Fox News that his support depends on how it's structured and says he thinks they should be incentivizing work. The proposal is facing strong pushback from both sides of the aisle. A man who ran onto the field at Yankee Stadium waving a Palestinian flag during the Yankees-Mets Subway Series opener on 9/11 is facing misdemeanor charges. Lisa Salvati reports.
2: Police say 38-year-old Kelly Marcucci of Long Island stormed the field during the seventh inning of the Yankees-Mets game. The game commemorated the 25th anniversary of the 9/11 terror attacks. Police say Marcucci charged the field at exactly 9:11 p.m. before getting tackled by security. Fans then chanted USA. Before the game, Marcucci allegedly went on a tirade on social media about capitalism, Saudi Arabia, and 9/11, and President Trump. In New York, I'm Lisa Salvati.
1: An alleged trespasser was stopped on the property of former Vice President Kamala Harris on Friday. According to multiple reports, the woman tried to enter the Malibu property. Security stopped the woman before notifying the Los Angeles County Sheriff's Department. She reportedly agreed to leave and was not arrested. Harris and her husband were not home at the time. I'm Rob Martier. Americans' wallets are taking a hit as inflation rises faster than wages. Data released Friday by the U.S. Bureau of Labor Statistics shows consumer prices rose 3.4% in August from a year ago. Meanwhile, a separate BLS report says average hourly earnings rose just 3.1% over the same time. The gap reveals the loss in purchasing power felt by workers. Soaring energy costs are a major factor, with gas prices rising nearly 4% in August alone. The head of Anthropic is calling for a slowdown in the AI race. In an essay posted today, CEO Dario Amodei wrote, "We must slow the pace at which we improve the capabilities of AI models." He cautioned that people may lose control of AI and the technology can be misused for cyber attacks and bioterrorism and serious economic disruption. Ford is recalling over 223,000 vehicles. Jennifer Kuiper reports.
3: A National Highway Traffic Safety spokesperson says fuel tanks are not fully secured and are leaking. This recall impacts some 2023 to 2027 F-150 vehicles. Inspection and replacements will be taken care of by the dealer at no charge.
1: A California boy is pushing for changes in e-bike safety, and 12-year-old Alex Guess is taking his message to council meetings across Orange County.
4: I'm here to ask San Clemente, the San Clemente City Council, Laguna Niguel, Mission Viejo, for a formal resolution supporting e-bike safety reform across Orange County.
1: Some of his proposals include a minimum riding age of 16, licensing, and fines that hold parents accountable. Americans may have a shorter work week if a new bill introduced in Congress somehow passes. The 32-hour Work Week Act, introduced this week by Senator Bernie Sanders and Representative Mark Takano, would slowly lower the overtime threshold from the current 40 hours a week to 32. The act would also look to prevent employers from cutting workers' pay or benefits in response to the proposed reduction in work hours. I'm Rob Martier.
5: Hi, everyone. We've got clear skies. Tonight is lows settle in the low 70s. Tomorrow for Sunday, we'll have sunshine. We'll wrap up the weekend with sunny skies, hot temperatures, and a high of 98 degrees. The heat index for the afternoon is going to be close to 105. For Monday, still sunny, hot, and highs in the upper 90s. You're not going to believe this, but on Tuesday with sunshine, we could hit 100 degrees. Wednesday, same. Sunshine and 100. From the Arkansas Now Weather Center, I'm meteorologist Laura Huckabee.

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1: Hi, everyone. We've got clear skies. Tonight is low, settle in the low 70s. Tomorrow for Sunday, we'll have sunshine. We'll wrap up the weekend with sunny skies, hot temperatures, and a high of 98 degrees. The heat index for the afternoon is going to be close to 105. For Monday, still sunny, hot, and highs in the upper 90s. You're not going to believe this, but on Tuesday with sunshine, we could hit 100 degrees. Wednesday, same. Sunshine and 100. From the Arkansas Now Weather Center, I'm meteorologist Laura Huckabee.

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Girl, you'll realize that you've been blind. Yes, darling, I know you're gonna need me again. 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
1: Hi, everyone. We've got clear skies. Tonight is lows settle in the low 70s. Tomorrow for Sunday, we'll have sunshine. We'll wrap up the weekend with sunny skies, hot temperatures, and a high of 98 degrees. The heat index for the afternoon is going to be close to 105. For Monday, still sunny, hot, and highs in the upper 90s. You're not going to believe this, but on Tuesday with sunshine, we could hit 100 degrees. Wednesday, same. Sunshine and 100. From the Arkansas Now Weather Center, I'm meteorologist Laura Huckabee.

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1: A federal judge has ruled that the Trump administration broke the law by ordering the Federal Emergency Management Agency to cut its workforce in half. A U.S. district judge in San Francisco issued the decision late Friday. The judge said the Department of Homeland Security acted unlawfully by seizing FEMA's authority and requiring the agency to cut thousands of disaster response jobs. While FEMA is a part of DHS, a federal law adopted after Hurricane Katrina in 2005, says the department may not substantially reduce FEMA's authorities, responsibilities, or functions. Senator Ted Cruz says he's willing to support President Trump's proposal to give $5,000 payments to U.S. adults as long as they only go to people who work and pay taxes. The Texas Republican told Fox News that his support depends on how it's structured and says he thinks they should be incentivizing work. The proposal is facing strong pushback from both sides of the aisle. A man who ran onto the field at Yankee Stadium waving a Palestinian flag during the Yankees-Mets Subway Series opener on 9/11 is facing misdemeanor charges. Lisa Salvati reports.
2: Police say 38-year-old Kelly Marcucci of Long Island stormed the field during the seventh inning of the Yankees-Mets game. The game commemorated the 25th anniversary of the 9/11 terror attacks. Police say Marcucci charged the field at exactly 9/11 p.m. before getting tackled by security. Fans then chanted USA. Before the game, Marcucci allegedly went on a tirade on social media about capitalism, Saudi Arabia, and 9/11, and President Trump. In New York, I'm Lisa Salvati.
1: An alleged trespasser was stopped on the property of former Vice President Kamala Harris on Friday. According to multiple reports, the woman tried to enter the Malibu property. Security stopped the woman before notifying the Los Angeles County Sheriff's Department. She reportedly agreed to leave and was not arrested. Harris and her husband were not home at the time. I'm Rob Martier. Americans' wallets are taking a hit as inflation rises faster than wages. Data released Friday by the U.S. Bureau of Labor Statistics shows consumer prices rose 3.4% in August from a year ago. Meanwhile, a separate BLS report says average hourly earnings rose just 3.1% over the same time. The gap reveals the loss in purchasing power felt by workers. Soaring energy costs are a major factor, with gas prices rising nearly 4% in August alone. The head of Anthropic is calling for a slowdown in the AI race. In an essay posted today, CEO Dario Amodei wrote, "We must slow the pace at which we improve the capabilities of AI models." He cautioned that people may lose control of AI and the technology can be misused for cyber attacks and bioterrorism and serious economic disruption. Ford is recalling over 223,000 vehicles. Jennifer Kuiper reports.
3: A National Highway Traffic Safety spokesperson says fuel tanks are not fully secured and are leaking. This recall impacts some 2023 to 2027 F-150 vehicles. Inspection and replacements will be taken care of by the dealer at no charge.
1: A California boy is pushing for changes in e-bike safety, and 12-year-old Alex Guess is taking his message to council meetings across Orange County.
4: I'm here to ask San Clemente, the San Clemente City Council, Laguna Niguel, Mission Viejo, for a formal resolution supporting e-bike safety reform across Orange County.
1: Some of his proposals include a minimum riding age of 16, licensing, and fines that hold parents accountable. Americans may have a shorter work week if a new bill introduced in Congress somehow passes. The 32-Hour Work Week Act, introduced this week by Senator Bernie Sanders and Representative Mark Takano, would slowly lower the overtime threshold from the current 40 hours a week to 32. The act would also look to prevent employers from cutting workers' pay or benefits in response to the proposed reduction in work hours. I'm Rob Martier.
5: Good morning, everyone. Our Sunday forecast starts with fair skies. We've got lots of sunshine today. It will be hot for sure. In fact, the next several days will be sunny, hot, and dry. The high today will be 98. We'll have clearing skies tonight. Tomorrow for Monday, sunny, hot, and a high of 98 degrees. By Tuesday, we'll be sunny, hotter, with a high of 100. Right now, it looks like Wednesday stays the same. Sunny, hot, 100 degrees. From the Arkansas Now Weather Center, I'm meteorologist Laura Huckabee.

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1: Good morning, everyone. Our Sunday forecast starts with fair skies. We've got lots of sunshine today. It will be hot for sure. In fact, the next several days will be sunny, hot, and dry. The high today will be 98. We'll have clearing skies tonight. Tomorrow for Monday, sunny, hot, and a high of 98 degrees. By Tuesday, we'll be sunny, hotter, with a high of 100. Right now, it looks like Wednesday stays the same. Sunny, hot, 100 degrees. From the Arkansas Now Weather Center, I'm meteorologist Laura Huckabee.

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1: Good morning, everyone. Our Sunday forecast starts with fair skies. We've got lots of sunshine today. It will be hot for sure. In fact, the next several days will be sunny, hot, and dry. The high today will be 98. We'll have clearing skies tonight. Tomorrow for Monday, sunny, hot, and a high of 98 degrees. By Tuesday, we'll be sunny, hotter, with a high of 100. Right now, it looks like Wednesday stays the same. Sunny, hot, 100 degrees. From the Arkansas Now Weather Center, I'm meteorologist Laura Huckabee.

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1: Before heading home, President Trump attends today's final day of the 2026 Irish Open Golf Tournament at his golf course in Doonbeg. It comes after taking part in a bilateral meeting with Ireland's prime minister yesterday, saying the two countries have a fantastic relationship, and Trump adding that he would love to see a united Ireland. The comment comes just weeks after the new British prime minister rejected holding a referendum on Northern Ireland leaving the UK. There's growing consensus that the race to build AI systems needs to slow down. Dario Amodei, the CEO of Anthropic, says that AI companies should purposely slow the pace at which they improve their models. OpenAI CEO Sam Altman agrees with the idea and says his company would adopt one of Amodei's proposed safeguards. In further response to Amodei's "We must pace the frontier" plea, Elon Musk has posted on his X platform, "Dario is right." AI expert and San Jose State engineering professor Ahmed Benafa also tells NBC Bay Area,
2: "You need a third party that independent or independent third party that's going to be there at the table. We're going to see what's going on and monitor what they're doing."
1: The Federal Reserve is due to announce its decision on interest rates in the week ahead. Jim Forbes with that.
3: Speculation about a possible rate hike is growing ahead of Wednesday's decision. New data from the Consumer Price Index out Friday showed annual inflation still well above the central bank's 2% target. That's pushing many analysts to raise their expectations about an increase, even as President Trump has pushed for Fed Chair Kevin Warsh to move in the opposite direction and lower rates.
1: The Senate reconvenes Monday, and it remains to be seen if Senator Mitch McConnell will also be returning to Capitol Hill. McConnell has been absent from the Senate since June, when he was hospitalized following a fall and diagnosed with pneumonia. I'm Jennifer Kuiper. A California boy is pushing for changes in e-bike safety, and 12-year-old Alex Guess is taking his message to council meetings across Orange County.
4: "I'm here to ask the San Clemente City Council, Laguna Niguel, Mission Viejo, for a formal resolution supporting e-bike safety reform across Orange County."
1: Some of his proposals include a minimum riding age of 16, licensing, and fines that hold parents accountable. South Orange County Assemblywoman Lori Davies met with Alex virtually, and her staff told NBC they look forward to working with him on safety issues. In Denver, Colorado, RTD will have a bus shuttle in place for riders traveling the A line between Union Station and the Central Park Station for a few hours this morning to facilitate maintenance. Gordon Scott has the latest.
5: Bus shuttles will support A line service but will not follow regular train schedules. Consequently, customers are urged to plan accordingly and allow extra travel time between Central Park and DIA. The first train returning to regular service to Union Station is expected to depart DIA at 9:57 a.m., with regular service between Union Station and DIA scheduled to resume at 10:30 a.m. I'm Gordon Scott.
1: Today is National Grandparents Day, and as Scott Pringle reports,
6: a neurologist is highlighting a study that shows hanging out with the grandkids is great for brain health. Dr. Dylan Wendt with the Cleveland Clinic says grandparents who care for their grandchildren, including cooking for them, playing with them, and driving them, had better cognitive outcomes over time compared to those who don't care for grandkids.
7: Really, the lesson to take away here is that staying busy and active, cognitively engaged, physically engaged, socially engaged, are ways that we can preserve our brain health.
6: The study involved 3,000 grandparents taking tests for memory and language skills.
1: There were no tickets sold with all six winning numbers in the multi-state Powerball lottery, pushing the estimated jackpot for Monday's drawing to $251 million. I'm Jennifer Kuiper.
8: Good morning, everyone. Our Sunday forecast starts with fair skies. We've got lots of sunshine today. It will be hot for sure. In fact, the next several days will be sunny, hot, and dry. The high today will be 98. We'll have clearing skies tonight. Tomorrow for Monday, sunny, hot, and a high of 98 degrees. By Tuesday, we'll be sunny, hotter, with a high of 100. Right now, it looks like Wednesday stays the same. Sunny, hot, 100 degrees. From the Arkansas Now Weather Center, I'm meteorologist Laura Huckabee.

acclamation and take me home. What joy shall fill my heart? Then I shall bow in humble adoration.

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2: Good morning, everyone. Our Sunday forecast starts with fair skies. We've got lots of sunshine today. It will be hot for sure. In fact, the next several days will be sunny, hot, and dry. The high today will be 98. We'll have clearing skies tonight. Tomorrow for Monday, sunny, hot, and a high of 98 degrees. By Tuesday, we'll be sunny, hotter, with a high of 100. Right now, it looks like Wednesday stays the same. Sunny, hot, 100 degrees. From the Arkansas Now Weather Center, I'm meteorologist Laura Huckabee.

I waded through the weeds around the old house. 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And my, what sweet memories. 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
1: Good morning, everyone. Our Sunday forecast starts with fair skies. We've got lots of sunshine today. It will be hot for sure. In fact, the next several days will be sunny, hot, and dry. The high today will be 98. We'll have clearing skies tonight. Tomorrow for Monday, sunny, hot, and a high of 98 degrees. By Tuesday, we'll be sunny, hotter, with a high of 100. Right now, it looks like Wednesday stays the same. Sunny, hot, 100 degrees. From the Arkansas Now Weather Center, I'm meteorologist Laura Huckabee.

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1: President Trump is wrapping up a two-day visit to Ireland today. It comes after a meeting with that country's prime minister, and Trump saying he would love to see a united Ireland and thinks it's going to happen eventually. 2 weeks ago, new British Prime Minister Andy Burnham rejected holding a referendum on Northern Ireland leaving the UK. A vessel has come under attack in the Strait of Hormuz, driving up fears over oil supplies. Iranian state media say one person was killed when the cargo vessel was struck. The attack came one day after Saudi Arabia temporarily shut down an essential east-west pipeline. Anthropic CEO is calling for a serious slowdown in the AI race. More from Lisa Carton.
2: CEO Dario Amodei wrote, "We must slow the pace at which we improve the capabilities of AI models." He cautioned that people may lose control of AI and the technology can be misused for cyber attacks and bioterrorism and serious economic disruption. Amodei's weekend post comes after an Anthropic researcher's resignation over concerns that the firm and its competitors are not acting responsibly with AI development.
1: A man who ran onto the field at Yankee Stadium waving a Palestinian flag during the Yankees-Mets Subway Series opener on 9/11 is facing misdemeanor charges. Lisa Salvati reports.
3: Police say 38-year-old Kelly Marcucci of Long Island stormed the field during the seventh inning of the Yankees-Mets game. The game commemorated the 25th anniversary of the 9/11 terror attacks. Players on both teams wore special hats with FDNY and NYPD emblems. Police say Marcucci charged the field at exactly 9/11 p.m. before getting tackled by security. Fans then chanted USA. Before the game, Marcucci allegedly went on a tirade on social media about capitalism, Saudi Arabia, and 9/11, and President Trump.
1: Christopher Nolan's The Odyssey has become the highest-grossing film in the history of Universal Pictures. I'm Jennifer Kuiper. Our wallets are taking a hit as inflation rises faster than wages. Lisa Carton reports.
2: Data released Friday by the U.S. Bureau of Labor Statistics show consumer prices rose 3.4% in August from a year ago. Meanwhile, a separate BLS report says average hourly earnings rose just 3.1% over the same time. The gap reveals the loss in purchasing power felt by workers. Soaring energy costs are a major factor, with gas prices rising nearly 4% in August alone.
1: In Utah, a 52-year-old Tooele County man died after a chain reaction motorcycle crash in an annual firefighter memorial ride. Sam Specks reports.
4: The Department of Public Safety said the rider crashed with two other motorcycles while taking part in the fire ride, an annual event that begins in Sandy and ends in Ogden. The crash happened on US 89 near Gordon Lane. DPS reports he was not wearing a helmet at the time of the crash.
1: A school bus driver is dead after being hit by another school bus driver in Broward County, Florida. It happened in the school district's lot. A sheriff spokesperson says the driver, Stephen Becker, was leaving the gas pumps when the victim, Alfred DeMond, was walking by. Becker says the parking lot lights were off and it was dark, so he didn't see DeMond. Also in Florida, the state agency that handles driver's licenses confirms a hacker attack. According to the Department of Highway Safety and Motor Vehicles, an international cybercrime ring found information on the personal device of a Plant City Police Department employee. The ring then used it to log into a restricted database. A group known for cyber extortion is claiming responsibility, posting what it claims is sex offender Jeffrey Epstein's driving record. An athlete is dead after suffering a medical emergency during the Ironman 70.3 Wisconsin competition in Madison. Officials say the incident happened during the swimming portion of the event yesterday. For the Los Angeles Chargers' first home game of the season against the Arizona Cardinals this afternoon, Metro will offer free shuttle service to SoFi Stadium. I'm Jennifer Kuiper.
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6: Good morning, everyone. Our Sunday forecast starts with fair skies. We've got lots of sunshine today. It will be hot for sure. In fact, the next several days will be sunny, hot, and dry. The high today will be 98. We'll have clearing skies tonight. Tomorrow for Monday, sunny, hot, and a high of 98 degrees. By Tuesday, we'll be sunny, hotter, with a high of 100. Right now, it looks like Wednesday stays the same. Sunny, hot, 100 degrees. From the Arkansas Now Weather Center, I'm meteorologist Laura Huckabee.

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3: Good morning, everyone. Our Sunday forecast starts with fair skies. We've got lots of sunshine today. It will be hot for sure. In fact, the next several days will be sunny, hot, and dry. The high today will be 98. We'll have clearing skies tonight. Tomorrow for Monday, sunny, hot, and a high of 98 degrees. By Tuesday, we'll be sunny, hotter, with a high of 100. Right now, it looks like Wednesday stays the same. Sunny, hot, 100 degrees. From the Arkansas Now Weather Center, I'm meteorologist Laura Huckabee.

Some of the fondest memories of my childhood were woven around supper time, when my mother used to call from the back steps of the old home place, "Come on home now, Jimmy, supper time." Oh, gee, but I'd love to hear that once more. But you know, for me, time has woven the realization of a truth that's even more thrilling. And that's when the call comes from the portals of glory to come home, for it's supper time. When all of God's children shall gather around the table with the Lord himself at the greatest

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1: 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Happy birthday to you. Happy birthday. Happy birthday. Happy birthday to you.
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2: And now for the church bulletin for Sunday, September 13th. Wynn Baptist Church will hold a barbecue plate lunch Sunday, September 27th. It's a fundraiser for the church's Middle East mission team. Plates are $15 each and include pulled pork, a bun, beans, and slaw. Plates will be available for pickup after the morning workshop service. Desserts will also be available for purchase. Orders can be placed online. Union Avenue Baptist Church will hold a revival service on Saturday, September 12th and Sunday, September 13th. The services will begin at 6 p.m. on Saturday and at 10:30 a.m. and 5 p.m. on Sunday. The evangelist will be Randall Creel. The workshop leaders will be Natalie and Tate Emmons. Wynn Presbyterian Church will hold its next Cherry Falls Memorial Concert Tuesday, September 29th. It will begin at 7 p.m. and will feature Scott Moore on the trumpet and Gabriel Statham on piano and organ. The concert is free.
3: Good morning, everyone. Our Sunday forecast starts with fair skies. We've got lots of sunshine today. It will be hot for sure. In fact, the next several days will be sunny, hot, and dry. The high today will be 98. We'll have clearing skies tonight. Tomorrow for Monday, sunny, hot, and a high of 98 degrees. By Tuesday, we'll be sunny, hotter, with a high of 100. Right now, it looks like Wednesday stays the same. Sunny, hot, 100 degrees. From the Arkansas Now Weather Center, I'm meteorologist Laura.

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1: Good morning, everyone. Our Sunday forecast starts with fair skies. We've got lots of sunshine today. It will be hot for sure. In fact, the next several days will be sunny, hot, and dry. The high today will be 98. We'll have clearing skies tonight. Tomorrow for Monday, sunny, hot, and a high of 98 degrees. By Tuesday, we'll be sunny, hotter, with a high of 100. Right now, it looks like Wednesday stays the same. Sunny, hot, 100 degrees. From the Arkansas Now Weather Center, I'm meteorologist Laura Huckabee.

to know all about living and reasons for giving and things that will help you to grow. We've watched your diet and taught you to be quiet in places of worship and school. We've kept you well groomed with a nice, tidy room.

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0: 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EAB, East Arkansas Broadcasters. 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
1: President Trump's two-day visit to Ireland wraps up today. He made headlines during a bilateral meeting with Ireland's prime minister by saying he would love to see a united Ireland and thinks it's going to happen eventually. The Senate reconvenes tomorrow, and it remains to be seen if Senator Mitch McConnell will also be returning to Capitol Hill. McConnell has been absent from the Senate since June, when he was hospitalized following a fall and diagnosed with pneumonia. Fellow Kentucky Republican lawmaker James Comer says he has not spoken to the former Senate Majority Leader in a while, but says he's in regular contact with his staff. Commerce Secretary Howard Lutnick says President Trump's proposed $5,000 dividend checks for adults would not come from any tax money.
2: There are so many ways that President Trump can use our economy and the amazing value that we have, that he can make money not from tax money.
1: Lutnick made the comment in an interview with NBC News. Several large companies are reportedly planning health benefit cutbacks in 2027. Rob Martier reports.
3: Walt Disney, Bloomberg, Starbucks, Deloitte, and the city of Dallas are among those expected to trim health care spending next year. Consulting firm PwC says health plans are projecting the highest medical cost to rise 9% in 2027. Insurer Aon predicted higher costs, with U.S. employer health care costs rising 9.5% next year. That would push average costs over $19,000 per employee.
1: The stage is set for the U.S. Open men's final in New York. Ben Shelton advanced to the championship match after defeating Francis Tiafoe in four sets. He's playing Alexander Zverev today as he aims to become the first American man to win a Grand Slam title since Andy Roddick in 2003. I'm Jennifer Kuiper. Heavy rain and thunderstorms will target the upper Midwest today, from eastern Nebraska and South Dakota into Minnesota and Wisconsin, as Jim Forbes reports.
4: Some storms could produce torrential rainfall and localized flooding. Farther east, scattered showers and thunderstorms remain possible from the Great Lakes and Ohio Valley into portions of the Northeast and Mid-Atlantic as a cold front continues pushing through.
1: A developing storm system brings much cooler weather to the Pacific Northwest and northern Rockies. Meantime, the hot summer weather hangs on across the southern plains, Texas, and neighboring states. Some trash is still sitting at curbs in Cincinnati. A public services spokesperson says several routes were canceled last week because of staffing shortages. Officials say their routes will be collected on the next scheduled collection date. The long-awaited and long-delayed next-generation Tesla Roadster is coming. CEO Elon Musk has announced on social media that the Roadster would be unveiled October 1st, writing "Go for launch" along with the date. Once the wraps are taken off, the public is expected to get a look at an all-new carbon fiber hypercar, limited editions of which could reportedly come equipped with cold gas thrusters developed in a collaboration with Musk's other venture, SpaceX. This is National Grandparents Day, and one neurologist is highlighting a study that shows hanging out with the grandkids is great for brain health.
5: Really, the lesson to take away here is that staying busy and active, cognitively engaged, physically engaged, socially engaged, are ways that we can preserve our brain health.
1: Dr. Dylan Wint with the Cleveland Clinic says grandparents who cook for their children, play with them, and drive them around had better cognitive outcomes over time compared to others who are not as involved with the care of their grandchildren. This is from a study involving 3,000 grandparents over an 8-year period. I'm Jennifer Kuiper.
6: Good morning, everyone. Our Sunday forecast starts with fair skies. We've got lots of sunshine today. It will be hot for sure. In fact, the next several days will be sunny, hot, and dry. The high today will be 98. We'll have clearing skies tonight. Tomorrow for Monday, sunny, hot, and a high of 98 degrees. By Tuesday, we'll be sunny, hotter, with a high of 100. Right now, it looks like Wednesday stays the same. Sunny, hot, 100 degrees. From the Arkansas Now Weather Center, I'm meteorologist Laura Huckabee.

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1: Good morning, everyone. Our Sunday forecast starts with fair skies. We've got lots of sunshine today. It will be hot for sure. In fact, the next several days will be sunny, hot, and dry. The high today will be 98. We'll have clearing skies tonight. Tomorrow for Monday, sunny, hot, and a high of 98 degrees. By Tuesday, we'll be sunny, hotter, with a high of 100. Right now, it looks like Wednesday stays the same. Sunny, hot, 100 degrees. From the Arkansas Now Weather Center, I'm meteorologist Laura Huckabee.

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1: Good morning, everyone. Our Sunday forecast starts with fair skies. We've got lots of sunshine today. It will be hot for sure. In fact, the next several days will be sunny, hot, and dry. The high today will be 98. We'll have clearing skies tonight. Tomorrow for Monday, sunny, hot, and a high of 98 degrees. By Tuesday, we'll be sunny, hotter, with a high of 100. Right now, it looks like Wednesday stays the same. Sunny, hot, 100 degrees. From the Arkansas Now Weather Center, I'm meteorologist Laura Huckabee.

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I'm tired, I'm weak.

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1: Good morning, everyone. Our Sunday forecast starts with fair skies. We've got lots of sunshine today. It will be hot for sure. In fact, the next several days will be sunny, hot, and dry. The high today will be 98. We'll have clearing skies tonight. Tomorrow for Monday, sunny, hot, and a high of 98 degrees. By Tuesday, we'll be sunny, hotter, with a high of 100. Right now, it looks like Wednesday stays the same. Sunny, hot, 100 degrees. From the Arkansas Now Weather Center, I'm meteorologist Laura Huckabee.
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Pastor J.T. Baskins and the entire congregation invite you to come worship with us. There is a difference. Come and see.

Bible to find 1 Kings chapter number 10. 1 Kings chapter number 10, and we'll preach from here. And praise the Lord, the weather's holding back. Thank God. Amen. 1 Kings chapter 10, verses 1 through verse number 8, the Bible says, "And when the queen of Sheba heard of the fame of Solomon concerning the name of the Lord, she came to prove him with hard questions. And she came to Jerusalem with a very great train, with camels that bear spices and very much gold and precious stone. And when she was come to Solomon, she communed with him all that were in her heart. And Solomon told her all of her questions. There was not anything hid from the king which he told her not. And when the queen of Sheba seen all of Solomon's wisdom and the house that he had built and the meat of his tables and the sitting of his servants and the attendance of his ministers and their apparel and his cupbearers and his ascent by which he went up into the house of the Lord, there was no more spirit in her. And she said to the king, it was a true report that I heard in my own land of the acts, of thy acts and of thy wisdom. Howbeit I believed not the words until I came. My eyes have seen it. Behold, the half was not told me." I'm going to be preaching tonight on this subject. The half has not been told here. And thy wisdom and posterity and exceeding the fame which I have heard. Happy are thy men, and happy are these thy servants to stand continue before thee, and they hear thy wisdom. Let's pray. Father, we ask the Lord you bless the preaching of the word of God. Lord, I pray you hook this preacher up, Father, and God, that I can be hooked up with the Spirit, and Lord, to preach the precious word of God one more time this side of eternity. I pray, Father, give the people that's here ears to hear and a spirit to understand the precious word of God. We pray in Christ's name, amen and amen and amen. The half has not been told. Now, God had gave King Solomon and wisdom and knowledge above any king or any man that's ever had, except Jesus Christ that lived on this earth. And Christ is one that gave him his wisdom. And so he was full of wisdom and knowledge and understanding. And that was his prayer request. Like one night when he was laying in bed and God, through a dream, gave a blank check and said, just fill this out. Whatever you desire, just put it on there. In a sense, that's what he said. And he said, I want wisdom, understanding, and knowledge. And God said, I'm going to give it to you, and then I'm going to give you riches and wealth more than anybody else. And so this man was a wealthy person, full of wisdom, and the fame of his wisdom was going around the world. And Queen of Sheba, she'd heard about this wisdom, and she had to come and find out for herself about this wisdom. And so she came, and she brought many gifts with her, and she sat down with Solomon and asked him a lot of hard questions, and he didn't hide nothing from her. He told her, and boy, she said, the half has not been told of what I've heard about his wisdom. And so I thought I'd preach a message tonight on the half has not been told. And I'm going to do about three or four things. I'll be finished. The first one, the half has not been told about the hard knocks of sin. Now, I know we read about sin. We've heard about sin. We've heard messages about sin. And I preach many times about sin. I am a preacher that preaches against sin. And I've heard preachers say, well, I don't preach about sin because I sin. The Bible said there's not a man or woman that don't sin. Amen. Thank God for the grace of God. Thank God for the blood of God. Thank God for the forgiveness of sin. Amen. And I'm going to say this, where if it hurts or cuts, we'd preach about sin. The hard knocks of sin. The hard knocks of sin. We find that sin is deceiving. First point of the message is sin is deceiving. It'll deceive you. It looks good. It tastes good. It smells good.
When you get to heaven, you ask Eve about that, and you know that tree she was not allowed to eat, and Adam, but she saw that the food was good, and she took of that food, and she ate of that fruit, and she was deceived by it, and Adam was not deceived, what the Bible says. And Bible says in Genesis 3:6, and when the woman saw that the tree was good for food, that it was pleasant to the eye, and a tree to make one wise, she took of the fruit thereof and did eat and gave unto her husband and with her, and he did eat. They called sin, the Bible calls it a pleasure, also pleasant. Sin is a pleasure, sin is pleasant. But I'm going to tell you what, sin will find you out. Now in 1 Timothy chapter 2, verse 14, that Adam was not deceived, but the woman being deceived was in the transgression. So sin will deceive you. It looks good. It smells good. It may even taste good. And it's a lure that the devil used to get at us, amen, to get us. And so it's a pleasure. In Hebrews chapter 11, verse 24, by faith, Moses, when he would come to the years, refused to be called the son of Pharaoh's daughter, choosing rather to suffer the affliction with the people of God than enjoy the pleasure of sin for a season. Now, I'm going to tell you, most sinners are having a good time. Now, I know the hardship is going to come, but I'm going to tell you something. There's a pleasure in sin, and that's why it's hard to win somebody out of it, because they're having a good time. You know, it's amazing to me how the people that are sinners on the road to hell, and they seem to be enjoying life. But then there's the believers that saved going to heaven. They seem like they hate life. Amen. I believe we ought to live life to the fullness. Amen. I believe that. I believe we ought to have a good time here, but at the same time, do it right. All right? Do it right. And so it's deceiving. Sin will deceive you. It's one of the things that causes diseases. People, sex outside of marriage called diseases. Amen. I'm going to tell you, outside of marriage, but God honors the bed. Amen. He honors the marriage, but outside of that, it'll deceive you. And there's all kind of diseases you can get with sex outside of the marriage. So you better keep it inside the marriage. Amen. And by the way, there's no easy name or smooth name for it. It's just called sin. What it's called outside of the marriage. And so God has honored marriages and so on like that. But I'm going to say this, friend, sin will deceive you. I'll tell you something else, sin is deadly. And deadly. Many people die because of sin. In fact, we'll all die because of sin. But you know where sin came from? Huh? You know how sin got in this world? The Bible says sin came in this world by one man. That one man came in the world by one man, and then he said, death passes on all because all have sinned. You know why I'm going to die? Because I was born a sinner. I'm a sinner. But thank God I'm a saved sinner. Heaven bound. Heaven bound. And so, but I've been forgiven. And you see, God doesn't hold sin against us, but if you get to playing around with sin, it'll break your fellowship with him, and you need to confess your sin daily, have a good time in prayer with God daily, and get right with God daily, and you can have a good fellowship with God. So sin deceives. Sin is deadly. And I want to tell you, the half has not been told what all sin will do to a person. I mean, it'll trap you. It'll trap you. It'll get a hold of you. It'll get a grip on you. And you know, the Bible said, be sure your sins will find you out. Now, nobody can hide their sins. Nobody's got their sins hid. Now, you think you've got a sin. You think you got it hid. I was preaching a revival down in one of the towns down in Mississippi, and I was preaching on, be sure your sins will find you out. And you can't hide your sin from God. You can't hide it. And people responded to the message, and this one boy came down here. I called him a boy. He was a man, grown man, married, and he confessed that he had stole a gun, a pistol, some time ago and some years ago, and he hadn't got right with God about that. And
Boy, he was weeping. He'd get right with God. And I'm going to tell you, friend, God sees us. God sees what we're doing. And it displeased God when we deliberately sin. I mean, when we just deliver, when we know better, we're going to do it anyhow. It upsets God. And I'll tell you what, sometimes God gets just angry. You said, well, God's a loving God. He said, be angry and sin not, amen. So anyhow, sin will deceive you, and sin is very, very deadly. Look how many people die on the highways because of sin. Drunk driver, drinking, and kill your son, your daughter, your mate, your husband, it happens every day because some drunk gets on the highway and he murders somebody. Sin is very deadly, and we ought to be afraid of it. I don't know about you, but I don't play with snakes. How many of y'all play with rattlesnakes? You know why? That rattlesnake's deadly. That rattlesnake can kill you, and we ought to fear sin the way we feel that we fear a rattlesnake. And so it's very deadly, very deadly. Sin is, and I'm going to listen, I believe it shortens your life. I believe a lot of folks, they die before their time really supposed to come because of sin. And God's gave us common sense, and sometimes you say, well, I'm not going to die before my time. But I tell you what, there's a railroad track right down the road here. If there's a train coming and you get out there and you stand on it, you say, I ain't going to die till my time comes. It just might be your time, amen. Amen. I mean, I got sense enough to get off the track. Amen. I mean, common sense. Say, get off the track, stupid. Yeah, get off of there. And so I'm not going to die till my time. I'm going to tell you, that's a foolish thought. Foolish thought. And I believe our days are numbered. But I want to live out my fullness, don't you? Amen. And so sin is deadly, sin is dangerous, and sin is deceiving. But let me say this, the half has not been preached about sin. Of all the preachers that's ever preached, that's preaching today, the half has not yet been preached about sin and what all sin will do in the life of a person. Number two, the half has not been told about heaven. Amen. We sing about heaven, don't we? Don't y'all like songs about heaven? Yeah, you like them about heaven, about the glory of heaven. The half has not been told about the beauty of heaven. I've preached for years now, and I have never really preached a half that could be told about heaven, the beauty of heaven. I believe heaven is a beautiful place. I don't believe you can go any place in this world find a place more beautiful than heaven. I don't care where you go. You can go across the seas and find a real beautiful place. Heaven's got it beat. The beauty of heaven. Now, I don't believe in streets in heaven. I believe there's a street in heaven. Amen. A pure gold. Pure gold. I'm going to tell you what, one day I'll walk on that gold. Yes, sir, I'll walk on it. I don't have none in my pocket, but one day I can walk on it. Pure gold. Pure gold, pure gold. I'll tell you the beauty, that walls of jasper. Could you imagine the beauty of those walls? I'm telling you, the wall are the gates, and the gates are 12 gates there in heaven, and the walls of it, and the whole city. Could you imagine? I believe the gates are made out of pearl, and walls of jasper. Just think about the beauty of heaven. Hey, are you saved? You're on your way there. And when you arrive there, and then when I get there, or if I get there first and you get there, you're going to say, preacher, you didn't tell me the half about this place. I can't. There's no way I can. The beauty of it. It'd be like a blind man. A blind man or a blind son, a boy that's blind. And his mama and his daddy raising that boy, and he never saw a flower, never saw a bird fly, especially one of them old blue jays. And that mama tried to describe to that young boy what it looks like. And no way she can. The half cannot be described to them. I'm going to say, but when that child
is saved and gets to heaven and sees the beauty. But can you imagine? It's like we're being blind today. The Bible said we see through a glass darkly, but then be face to face. So the beauty of heaven, we've headed to the most beautiful place that could ever be, founded and made it by God himself. Half hadn't been told about that. I mean, you read in the Bible, but you can't grasp it all about heaven, the beauty of it. And all, friend, think about it. That's where you're going to spend eternity, forever and forever and forever. And this place down here, short, by the way, this place got a curse on it. This earth got a curse on it. That's the reason we have briars and thorns and thistles and all of that. But heaven don't have a curse on it. A wonderful place. And you know, the bodies we're going to have, the half had not been told. To have a spiritual body that has no sin in it. Can you imagine that? No sin in it. And by the way, when we get to heaven, there ain't going to be no devil running around up there trying to tempt us and get us to sin and all that. He's going to have his place in the bottom pit, and then he's going to have his place in that hell fire. Amen. Lake of fire forever and forever, forever and forever. That devil, that's where he's going to end up at. I decided I ain't going to go to hell. No, sir. I know a preacher friend of mine wrote a song, I Ain't Going to Hell. I ain't going to hell. Boy, it's a good song, too. Yeah. How many of y'all planning on going to hell? How many of y'all going to school to learn out how to go to hell? You know, I hear people telling them to go there, and I don't believe a Christian ought to tell anybody to go there. No, sir, that don't sound good to me. But we want people to be delivered from that place and saved from that place. And so hell has not been, half has not been told. The suffering in hell. I mean the suffering in hell, the screams that's in hell. People screaming at the top of their voices, and in all eternity they're screaming and they're screaming. And you say, preacher, I don't believe in a place like that. Then you're denying God. God's one described hell. Jesus Christ is one described hell. And I'm telling you, I ain't a going there. You say, how you know? The Bible tells me I'm not going there. Been born again. But the suffering, no preacher can describe half what hell's going to be like. The suffering, the separation. The separation. People that's in hell, they're separated from God forever and forever and forever. They're separated from light. No light, it's darkness in hell, a black darkness. And I remember working at Yale, and I'd give out tracts down there. And I know one man, I gave him a tract. If I called his name, some of you would know him. He went in the bathroom, and he read it. It was a big old thick book. And he read that tract and that book, and then he come back out, and he tore a page out. He wanted me to tell him what's missing. He told me, he said, when I go to hell, I'm going to play with my friends. I'm going to have a lot of friends in hell. I'm going to tell you, you ain't going to have one friend in hell. You ain't going to have one friend. They may be in hell with you, but I'm going to tell you, there ain't going to be no fellowship. There ain't going to be no ha, ha, ha, and laughing, making fun of God. You're going to be screaming at the top of your voice for mercy and for God to send somebody to get you out of that place. But you ain't getting out of that place because you're there forever and forever and forever. The half has not been told. And today, a message on hell has been outlawed in average Baptist church today. Oh, sir, we want to, good time. And I believe in good time, don't you? But I want to tell you, sinners need to be warned about hell. We need to warn them. How many of y'all really believe there's a hell? Would you raise your hand? You believe there's a hell? Do you think we ought to warn folks about hell? Yes, sir, we should. If you drove by a house, and that house, you seen the flames coming up out of it, and you know who lived in that house, and it's a family in that house, would you not stop and try to go in there and drag them out of there? Would you not scream and say, your house is burning, your house is on fire, get out of there? I tell you, I believe you would. And here it is, people, sinners are going to hell, they're going to burn in hell, and we won't even open our mouth and tell them about Jesus, the love of God, the grace of God, the goodness of God. We don't tell them, we just walk right on by them, and they're on their road to hell. Oh,
pity on us, amen. I tell you, I believe it held so strong. If there's a heaven, there's a hell. If there's a hell, there's a heaven. Ain't no ifs and ands about it. And I'm going to tell you something, if there's no heaven, if there's no hell, that Bible, you can just throw it away. It ain't no good. Yes, sir, because there's where we get our information from. And I don't believe the half has been preached or told about hell. Now I'm coming to the last point. Y'all saying, praise God, hallelujah. Man, I've been waiting on that, amen. Not only the half have not been told about heaven, have not been told about hell, and I'm going to tell you something else. The half had not been told about all the works Jesus did while he was on this earth. He performed miracles and miracles and miracles. He opened the eyes of the blind. Do y'all believe that? He did. Whether you believe it or not, he did. I tell you, he healed the lame. He even raised the dead. He was a miracle-working God. And I'm going to tell you, he's God in the flesh. That's who he was. But half had not been told about him, not been preached. Half had not even been written about him, that what should have been written. Listen to what the scripture said. John chapter 21, verse 25. There are also many other things which Jesus did, that which if they should be written, every one I suppose that even the world itself could not contain the books that should be written. Amen. Amen. See, we read about what Jesus did, Matthew, Mark, Luke, and John, the four Gospels. But I'm going to tell you, there's a lot of things he did that's not in that book. The world itself could not contain the book that should have been wrote. You couldn't even carry it to church. If the world couldn't contain it, how could you carry it? Thank God he gave us all we needed. Right here's all you need. 66 books, amen. And that's all you need. You don't need nothing else. And in this, it'll tell you everything you need to know. And then if you say, well, man, I don't understand that. I don't know about that. I don't know about that. He said the secret thing belongs to God. Amen. So the half has not been told about hell, about heaven, the hard knocks of sin. And boy, I tell you, listen, sin will take you further than you want to go, cost you more than you can afford to pay, keep you longer than you want to stay. That's sin. Sin get a hold of you. Look here. These young boys and girls, young women, men, don't never take your first swallow of alcohol, liquor. If you do, your candidate become alcoholic. But if you refuse, I'm not going to drink it. You'll never become alcoholic. Dope, drugs, I've never had none of that in my mouth. When I was growing up, I never seen none. When I went to school, there wasn't no student come by trying to sell me none. I never saw it. I didn't know what it looked like, smelled like. I didn't know. But I'm going to tell you, if you don't never take the first taste of it, you'll never become a drug addict. It'll get a hold of you, get a grip on you. It'll hang on to you, and you can't shake it loose. Best thing, don't start. I was preaching in Cummins Penitentiary in a revival service some years ago. And I preached against the drugs. I preached against homosexuality. I found out later, I didn't know it when I was preaching, but 60% of them had experimented with homosexuality. I was walking around, we were in the units. There was a team of us working there in the units. And some units may have 50 in it, some 20, some maybe 100. I walked in this room and I never saw this in my life before. There's no boy laying on the floor. And there's another, he didn't even have a shirt on, had pants on. Another old boy laying over kissing him on the belly. I like to throw it up. I mean, I never saw nothing like that.
And then while I was there, the Lord said, you preach about that tonight down at chapel service. And I said, well, I've argued with God all afternoon. I said, Lord, there may be a riot take place in this place. And I knew there was something in there. I didn't know how bad it was. And a group of singers from down Mississippi had came to be the special singing that night, bring the special music. And I said, Lord, I don't want them to get hurt. I don't want to get hurt. I don't want nobody to get hurt. I don't want a riot to be caused here. And so I couldn't get away from it. And so that night, there were several of us preachers up on the platform. We were seated up there in Rock of Ages Prison Ministry, if y'all heard them, that's who I was working with. And we was all seated up here. And when it's time about time to preach, I got up and I told them, I said, I know when we were sitting down here, all of us preachers, you men were sizing us up, wasn't you? Y'all thinking about who's tough and who's this and who's that. And I said, while I was sitting up here, I was sizing you up. Now, this is nothing but men, okay? Grown men in prison, in the chapel service. And I said, I'm going to tell you, there's some sissies sitting right out there. And what I'm going to do, I'm going to ask you sissies to leave this service. You can't take hard preaching. You can take a hard cussing, but you can't handle hard preaching. And you're going to disturb the service. I'm going to ask you to just get up and leave the service right now. Nobody said nothing. They were looking at me, old, trying to size me up. And I said, go on, I don't want you to cause any problem because I'm going to preach a hard message. And you can't handle it. You can't take it. So leave right now. Just go on. One of them said, come on, man. Preach to us. I said, you said it. And I preached against the Sodomites in the Bible. Asa, he put them out of the land, the king. They killed them. Boy, preached hard. I was standing up there, was giving the invitation. There's a man come out of a room back there. In that room, they were running the camera, videoing it. He come down that aisle, and he was coming fast, and he's a big old boy. I said, uh-oh, that dude's going to attack me. I tried standing and look as mean as I could. He come up there, and he grabbed me like that, picked me up, slung me around, took me down, so we've been praying somebody come in here and preach against that. Boy, I said,

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The entire congregation invites you to any of their services. Sunday school is at 10, morning worship is at 11, and Wednesday night services are at 7. 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Pastor J.T. Baskins and the entire congregation invite you to come worship with us. There is a difference. Come and see.

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1: Good morning, everyone. Our Sunday forecast starts with fair skies. We've got lots of sunshine today. It will be hot for sure. In fact, the next several days will be sunny, hot, and dry. The high today will be 98. We'll have clearing skies tonight. Tomorrow for Monday, sunny, hot, and a high of 98 degrees. By Tuesday, we'll be sunny, hotter, with a high of 100. Right now, it looks like Wednesday stays the same. Sunny, hot, 100 degrees. From the Arkansas Now Weather Center, I'm meteorologist Laura Huckabee.

0: 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Come on. 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
1: Welcome to your story hour. I'm Aunt Nikki.
2: And I'm Uncle John, and we're here to bring you today's
3: inspiring story.
1: Hello, everyone. Uncle John and I are happy to be with you again.
2: Yes, we are, Aunt Nikki, and I can't wait to present Aunt Carol's next story.
1: Well, now, let's see if I can guess who it might be about. Will you give me a hint, Uncle John?
2: Okay. It's about a man who became known as the Patriot Doctor because he signed the Declaration of Independence.
1: Hmm.
2: In addition, he supported free education for everyone, including African Americans and women. And he's especially remembered for his dedication to his patients during Philadelphia's Great Yellow Fever epidemic of 1793.
1: Aha! Say no more, Uncle John. You've got to be talking about Dr. Benjamin Rush.
2: Wow, you're absolutely right, Aunt Nikki. You're amazing.

0: is to be called as honest as John Rush. His wife, Susanna, was also notable. Having attended a women's boarding school in Philadelphia, she had more education than most women of the time, and both were committed Christians.
1: There. The dishes are done, and we're now all ready for worship.
2: All right, my dear. Ben, will you bring the Bible, please?
3: Yes, Papa.
4: Heel. Whew, it's heavy.
2: Don't worry, son. You'll grow. Now, what chapter would you like me to read tonight?
4: I like the one about the Lord, my shepherd.
2: Ah, the shepherd's psalm. That's a good one. Let's see. Ah, here we are. Psalm 23. The Lord is my shepherd, I shall not want. He maketh me to lie down.
0: Unfortunately, the happy family was soon to be broken apart, first by the tragedy of illness. Benjamin's father suddenly came down with an unexplained fever, which was not an uncommon occurrence in those days.
5: Water. Please, a little drink.
4: Mama, may I take some water into Papa?
6: No, Ben. We mustn't open the door.
4: Why not?
6: The doctor said disease is caused by a substance within the body, so the body must heal itself. Any outside influence, like water or even a draft of air, could kill him.
0: Of course, in today's world, we know much more about medicine. But the family followed the best advice of their time, and sadly, Ben's father died. Shortly thereafter, Ben's infant brother also died. And then the family grew even smaller when Ben's oldest sister married and his oldest brother went to sea. In order to help keep the rest of the family together and so they could survive financially, Ben's mother opened a grocery store, which she called the Black Diamond, and she taught the remaining children at home. But as time went on, she looked for another way to educate her two youngest sons.
7: Ben! Ben! Mama says to stop playing with your hoop and come home right away.
8: Is someone sick, Rebecca?
7: No, no. It's just that Aunt Sarah and Uncle Samuel Finley have come to visit.
8: Oh, all right. Let's go.
6: I have done my best to teach you at home, but you're 8 years old now, and you should be in a proper school.
8: But, Mama, I like having you teach me.
6: Unfortunately, with all the work of the store, I just don't have the time to give you the education you need. However, your uncle here has invited you to attend his academy.
9: I think you'll like Nottingham Academy, Ben. I'm sure you'll enjoy living in the country and having the company of other boys.
8: Is Nottingham far away, Uncle Finley?
9: It's 50 miles from here, just over into the Maryland colony.
8: That's a long way. Would I be able to come home for visits?
9: I'm afraid not, but I plan to keep you too busy and interested to get homesick.
10: We will love you, Ben, and your brother Jacob, and we'll take care of you, just like our own sons.
8: Jacob's going too, Aunt Finley?
10: Oh, yes, and the two of you will live in a big room together with all the other students and our own 8 boys. Won't that be fun?
8: Yes! Mama, is Jacob happy to go too?
6: Yes, Ben. And the two of you will need to pack quickly for your journey.
0: So Benjamin and his 7-year-old brother went away to boarding school. This was considered a great privilege, especially since Uncle Finley didn't charge for their education. Aunt Finley cooked, cleaned, and mended for 30 lively boys. Uncle Finley taught Latin, Greek, philosophy, mathematics, and composition. In addition, he read the Bible to them every morning and evening. It was a tight schedule.
8: Ben, haven't you finished your Latin translation yet? You still have your composition to write.
11: I know, Jacob. But these Latin verbs are so hard to remember. Let's see. Amo, amas, amat. What about amare? Ah, that's the one I need. There, I'm done with Latin. Now for the composition. That won't take long. I find composition easy. It's Latin and Greek that are hard.
8: Well, just be sure you're ready when Uncle calls us for Bible reading.
11: I will be. You go on down and help Aunt Sarah. I'll be down soon.
9: There now. Worship is done. And tomorrow...
8: Yes, Uncle?
9: Tomorrow, We'll do something different.

0: different. Instead of sitting in the schoolroom, you will be outside getting exercise and fresh air.
1: Yahoo! A holiday!
0: Oh, I say nothing like that. Idle hands are the devil's workshop, you know. A boy should be occupied with something useful every minute of the day, and...
1: Then what'll we do, Uncle Finley?
0: As I was about to say, before someone interrupted me, we will be cutting the hay. Now, that's what I call useful. It will feed the horses and the cows all winter, and it will give you boys exercise in the sun and fresh air. Good health is as important as strong minds.
1: Oh.
0: Come, Benjamin. Give it a chance. You will enjoy it, I'm sure.
2: To his surprise, Benjamin did enjoy the haymaking, as well as harvesting vegetables from the garden and picking apples from the orchard. All the boys loved working in the sunshine. The fresh air and exercise made them happy and healthy. They rarely got sick. And best of all, in a time when sickness and death were common, not one of them died. Uncle Finley was a strict but mild disciplinarian compared to many schoolmasters of the day who beat students severely. While he demanded absolute obedience and respectful behavior, he often disciplined the boys by telling stories at the dinner table with the characters illustrating good and bad behavior. Benjamin was perhaps the best student at the school, but even he didn't escape his uncle's correction. For example, one day Uncle Finley overheard Benjamin and Jacob talking together.
1: Benjamin, aren't you glad that Uncle Finley lets us eat dinner with his important visitors?
3: Yes, we get to learn about all sorts of things.
1: I especially liked the story Mr. Fairfax told last night about Colonel George Washington winning against the French and Indians. He had two horses shot out from under him, and four bullets went right through his coat. Virginia Governor Dinwiddie called him the hero of Fort Necessity.
3: Jacob, you have it all wrong as usual. Washington was only a major at the time, and it wasn't Fort Necessity. He surrendered to the French at that battle. He won the Battle of the Monongahela. Dinwiddie promoted him after that battle.
1: Oh, well, I guess you're right.
3: Of course I'm right. You have to start paying attention.
2: At dinner that night, Uncle Finley told a story about Johnny Courtley, who was always courteous and polite, and Cedric Know-Everything, who was scornful of other boys who made mistakes. Later that evening, Ben talked with his uncle.
3: Uncle Finley, you were talking about me in that story, weren't you?
0: Yes, Benjamin, I was. The way you responded to your brother this afternoon was unmannerly and uncivil.
3: But I was right.
0: Yes, you were right, but your approach was wrong. You crushed your brother. You need to learn courtesy and tact.
2: Unfortunately, that was a lesson Benjamin never completely learned. When he thought he was right, he could be severe toward anyone who disagreed with him, and this attitude caused him great trouble in later life. However, he did learn a great many things at his uncle's academy that served him well. And when he was 13, Uncle Finley had news for him.
0: Benjamin, you have worked very hard these last 5 years. I am especially pleased with your progress in writing and public speaking.
4: Thank you, Uncle.
0: In fact, I have taught you all I can. It's time for you to take the entrance exam for the College of New Jersey in Princeton.
4: Isn't college expensive?
0: Yes, it costs $90 a year. But your mother received a good price when she sold the Black Diamond. And her new store is doing well. Besides, she has married Richard Morris, the wealthy distiller, so funds will be available for your tuition.
2: Benjamin's test score placed him in the junior class at the college, which was soon named Princeton University. Benjamin excelled at his studies, and at the age of 14, he received his bachelor's degree. On graduation day, as he left the oldest building on campus, he noticed a toddler crying. Kindly, he picked her up and wiped away her tears.
5: There, there, puppet. Now, what part of the world is not functioning to your satisfaction? And what can I do to fix it,
6: Mama! Mama!
7: Well, well, Benjamin. What's this?
5: Hello, Ebenezer. I just came across this little lady. Do you know who she is?
7: That's Miss Julia Stockton. Daughter of Lawyer Stockton? Looks like she got separated from her family somehow.
5: Well, thank you, Ebenezer. I know where Richard Stockton lives. So, little one, I'll just take you on home. Don't you worry.
2: It would be 15 years before Benjamin met Julia Stockton again, but that second meeting would change his life forever. For now, however, Benjamin had to decide what profession to pursue. His choices were the ministry, the law, or physic, as medicine was called. At the strong recommendation of Samuel Davies, Princeton's president, Benjamin decided on studying law, and his mother arranged an apprenticeship for him with a lawyer. Before he signed the papers, however, Benjamin visited Uncle Finley.
0: What career have you settled on, Benjamin? Princeton focuses on educating ministers of the gospel. I know you're a dedicated Christian and an excellent speaker. Do you plan to be a preacher?
5: No, Uncle. I just don't think that's the right future for me. I'm planning to become a lawyer, like Richard Stockton.
0: Not the law. The law is full of evil temptation, Benjamin. By no means think of it. Why not study physic?
5: Become a physician? I have a strong aversion to the sights which accompany the practice of medicine. Running sores, vomit, bleeding. Ew. I don't think I could ever do that.
0: But by studying physic, you would be able to help mankind.
5: Oh, Uncle, I don't think...
0: Pray about this, my boy. Pray hard.
2: That night at the inn where he had stopped on his way home, Benjamin fell to his knees.
5: Dear Father in heaven, please show me what I must do. I get an impression that you want me to pursue physic. Make me willing to do your will. Yes, Lord, I surrender. I will become a physician.
8: Uncle John, has God ever personally told you what to do?
9: Yes, he has, Aunt Nikki.
8: How did that work?
9: Well, different ways. Sometimes he speaks to me through the wise words of someone I trust. Sometimes he speaks to me through a very strong impression or certain ideas that keep weighing on my heart.
8: Isn't it wonderful how a specific Bible verse will pop into your mind at just the right moment?
9: It certainly is. Girls and boys, you'd be surprised how many times Aunt Nikki and I have found ourselves in a tight situation, wondering what to do. And after praying about it, discover there's a Bible verse at the tip of our tongue that applies perfectly to our situation.
8: Mm-hmm. Following God's word sure can be an adventure.
9: So we'd like to invite you to join in on the fun of Adventures in the Holy Bible.
8: These fun Bible lessons are 100% free and can be done completely online at yourstoryhour.org. Or there's also a snail mail version if that's easier for you.
9: To sign up, just go to yourstoryhour.org and click on Kids Corner in the menu. 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
8: We could talk about how amazing it is to study the Bible for hours, but now it's time to get back to our story called Student Doctor.
2: Benjamin served a 5-year apprenticeship with Dr. John Redman, Philadelphia's leading physician. The doctor had a large practice and kept several apprentices busy. Benjamin learned to take careful notes on the progress and treatment of disease. The notes he took during the yellow fever epidemic of 1762 would prove valuable 30 years later. He also learned to prepare his own medicines.
10: Well done, Benjamin. Now add the mercury.
5: How much, Dr. Redman?
10: Oh, a good draft. About the size of a walnut. That's it. Now be sure you have your lancet, your surgical knife, with you. Today you'll have your first experience bleeding a patient. Mr. Almond has an inflammatory fever, and we need to remove the morbidic matters from his system.
5: Yes, sir. How much blood should I take?
10: I believe 8 or 10 ounces today. If he's no better by Thursday, we will need to bleed him again.
5: Yes, sir.
2: Benjamin was Dr. Redman's star pupil, and when he was just 16, Redman assigned a group of patients to him over which he had complete charge. Having his own patients kept Benjamin busy, but in his free time, he often went to a coffee shop where he heard people complaining about the injustices forced on the colonies by the English Parliament.
11: I tell you, it's not right. The Stamp Act is unjust. No question about it. But do you think King George will repeal it? I think not.
2: Because of the unrest that continued to increase in America, Dr. Redmond recommended that Benjamin study anatomy in Europe. And so, in 1766, 20-year-old Benjamin and Jonathan Potts, another young medical student, sailed for Scotland to attend the University of Edinburgh. After renting a room from the Galloway sisters, they went exploring and discovered that Edinburgh was considerably more crowded than Philadelphia.
12: I don't understand, Benjamin. In the colonies, each home has a necessary house in the backyard, but these dwellings are crammed so close together there is no backyard. And some of the houses are 15 stories high. Where are their sanitary facilities?
13: Well, John, when I picked up our letters of introduction from Benjamin Franklin, who's working as an agent in London, he explained it to me. In the cities over here, the housewife dumps all the household garbage and contents of the chamber pots out of the window and onto the street at about 10 or 11 at night. Early the next morning, a crew comes by and shovels it into a cart to carry it away.
12: We'd better walk fast then. It's already after 10. We certainly don't want to be on the street when that happens.
13: Agreed. Ah, here's our lodging.
14: Look out below!
12: Ah! Miss Galloway, you dumped it all over me.
14: It's not ye then, Mr. Potter. Bless you, laddie, you've been naturalized.
13: Naturalized, Miss Galloway?
14: Aye, laddie, that's what we call it when you get covered with the natural stuff like. Your friend can now consider himself a true resident of Auld Reekie. That's what we call Edinburgh, you know.
12: Auld Reekie is right. I'll never get this stink out of my clothes.
14: Off to the community pump with you now. Here's a bit of soap. Catch it.
12: I've got it, Miss Galloway.
14: Scrub up good, laddie, afore you come into the house.
2: For the next 2 years, Benjamin was busy from 7 in the morning until midnight, making hospital rounds with his professors and attending lectures. He took meticulous notes on everything he learned, since students created their own textbooks from their notes. In his free time, he worked on Latin, Greek, German, French, Spanish, and Italian. But when it came to attending classes, his favorite professor was Dr. William Cullen, who lectured in English instead of Latin.
11: Young gentlemen dinna blindly follow a system. Ye must observe and reason. Ye must be ready to change your practices to meet with new discoveries in science, and always keep notes on your cases. Ye never know when these notes will be helpful.
2: Benjamin's studies were important, but so was the influence of fellow student John Bostock. Through their discussions, Benjamin began to develop the revolutionary idea that monarchy, the rule of a king or queen, was neither necessary nor desirable. And he would take this new attitude back to Pennsylvania with him. Meantime, he hoped to learn even more before returning home.
12: Our studies are finished, and now we have the degree of Doctor of Medicine. I'm heading for home. How about you, Benjamin?
13: Not yet, Jonathan. I plan to go to London and study dissection with Dr. Hunter.
12: But you already attended dissections back in Philadelphia. Why would you want to observe more of them?
13: Well, a few dissections in a colonial town are hardly enough to teach me everything about the human body. Dr. Hunter is the expert. I have many questions, and I hope he can answer them, either during the dissections or when we walk the hospital wards.
2: Before leaving Edinburgh for London, however, Benjamin visited the great theologian, Reverend John Witherspoon, who had become one of his new friends.
13: My dear sir, when Mr. Richard Stockton visited Scotland, he assured me that you had accepted the appointment of President of Princeton. Now you tell me you're having second thoughts? May I inquire why?
15: It's my dear wife. The very thought of going to a savage country like America prostrates her with fear. She spends most of her time in bed in a fainting condition.
13: Might I speak with her, sir? I flatter myself that I may be able to quiet her fears.
16: Ah, you're a brave young lad, Mr. Roche. Of course, America holds no terrors for ye. Oh, but I'm of a nervous nature, you see. Every time I even hear the word America, oh, I quake with terror.
13: But I'm American, Mrs. Witherspoon. Do you find me terrifying?
16: Ach, nee. You're a most civilized young man.
13: My whole family's like me, and so are all my acquaintances. I make bold to wager that no harm will befall you in Princeton. It's quite a civilized town.
16: Well, if it is as you say, then I suppose I'll make nae mere objection.
2: The Witherspoons did go to Princeton, and they became loyal Americans. In fact, in a few years, John Witherspoon would become one of the signers of the Declaration of Independence. But for now, when Benjamin arrived in London, Ben Franklin welcomed him into his home, and the two became lifelong friends. Benjamin frequently shared his experiences at St. Thomas Hospital with Franklin.
13: Of course, sir. I'm most gratified to have this opportunity to observe the methods of the most noted physicians in England. But the hospital is filthy. It stinks. Surely that breeds diseases. It's so bad that the hospital governors won't even meet there. Well, until the maids spend hours strewing sweet herbs and flowers in the hall and on the staircase. But the patients have to live in it.
17: Deplorable, for sure. Is it well lighted, at least?
13: No. There's only the occasional candle of leftover mutton fat. At night, there is hardly enough light to even see the patients, let alone to determine if they need help. Anyway, many of the doctors don't even seem to care about the patients in the least. Some won't even touch a patient.
17: Is there no one to admire?
13: Oh, yes. Sir John Pringle is excellent. I especially admire his work in developing medical methods for the military.
2: As Franklin's guest, Benjamin was able to meet many famous people. Franklin also persuaded Benjamin to visit Paris, lending him money for the trip. There, Benjamin was impressed by the charitable hospitals which provided care for the poor. On his way back to London, he stopped the stagecoach driver to deliver a baby for a homeless woman, leaving her money for food and lodging. Then, in 1769, Benjamin finally returned home to Philadelphia. But his family's situation had changed. His mother, now in her 60s, was widowed again. And Rebecca, who had also lost her husband, now lived with her, as did Benjamin's brother Jacob.
13: Mother, I want to make things easier for you. Why don't you come live with me?
18: Oh, no, Benjamin. This house is so convenient, right across the street from my store.
13: But I know it's a burden on you to have so many people in the house. Jacob, Rebecca, and her two boys?
18: But I love my grandsons.
13: I'm sure you do, but still, the house is very crowded.
18: Well, why don't you have them live with you? Rebecca could keep house for you, and the boys could be helpful.
13: An excellent idea. I'll ask Rebecca. And Jacob can stay with me, too, until he leaves for London to complete his studies. I've already acquired a servant.
18: You bought a slave?
13: Never. You can't own another human being. God owns all of us. My servant William is a free man. It's a comfort to have you live with me, Rebecca. And Jacob, too.
19: My dear brother, what's the matter? You look as if you just lost your last friend.
13: Not at all. It's just that I've yet to acquire my first patient. Our family isn't prominent enough. And I don't have the patronage of any of the great men of the colony because Mama is just a storekeeper and Papa was only a gunsmith.
19: What snobbery?
13: Worse yet, the Episcopalians and Quakers won't associate with me because I'm Presbyterian. They scorn me. And the poor are scorned as well. So I will serve the poor.
2: Benjamin didn't have long to wait, however, for people who needed his services. When a series of epidemics hit the area, his reputation as a physician quickly grew. Within 6 months, he was able to add some paying patients to his practice, and he repaid Ben Franklin's loan. He was also appointed the first professor of chemistry at the College of Philadelphia, which would become the University of Pennsylvania. As time progressed, Benjamin published numerous articles on health, promoting the ideas of Dr. Cullen, his favorite professor from Edinburgh. This led to the enmity of many other physicians, including Dr. William Shippen, Jr., who had become a lifelong thorn in Benjamin's side. In the summer of 1775, after Rebecca remarried, 29-year-old Benjamin went to Princeton to visit his old acquaintance, Richard Stockton.
20: And Benjamin, this is my daughter, Julia. She is 16 and just home from boarding school. I believe you two have already met about 15 years ago.
13: Indeed, Miss Stockton. The first time I saw you, I was compelled to hold you in my arms.
21: Well, you shan't do so today, sir.
13: I would not dare to offend an educated young lady like yourself.
21: Are you one of those who believe females should not be taught, not even to read?
13: Not at all, Miss Stockton. My own mother's education has stood her in good stead through the years.
21: I see.
13: Actually, I believe women should be educated exactly the same as men.
21: I am very happy to hear that. It is a great pleasure to meet you, Benjamin Rush.
2: The courtship between Benjamin and Julia was a short one, but it led to a happy marriage despite the difference in the couple's ages. Benjamin's friend, the Reverend Witherspoon, performed their wedding ceremony on January 11, 1776, just 6 months before America's Declaration of Independence was signed. The only question now was, what adventures and challenges might lay before Benjamin and his bride during this exciting time in America's history?
8: Well, well, Uncle John, I guess we're going to have to wait for the second chapter in the life of Benjamin Rush to find the answer to that question.
9: Yes, I'm afraid we will, since our time for this episode seems to have disappeared.
8: So join us again next time to hear the rest of Dr. Rush's story.
9: Until then, goodbye, and remember, we love you very much.

0: Good morning, everyone. Our Sunday forecast starts with fair skies. We've got lots of sunshine today. It will be hot for sure. In fact, the next several days will be sunny, hot, and dry. The high today will be 98. We'll have clearing skies tonight. Tomorrow for Monday, sunny, hot, and a high of 98 degrees. By Tuesday, we'll be sunny, hotter, with a high of 100. Right now, it looks like Wednesday stays the same. Sunny, hot, 100 degrees. From the Arkansas Now Weather Center, I'm meteorologist Laura Huckabee.
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We apologize for the inconvenience, but currently First United Methodist Church is having technical difficulties. We will play gospel songs in the meantime. We'll keep you up to date and hopefully connect as soon as possible. Again, sorry for the inconvenience.

0: Good morning, everyone. Our Sunday forecast starts with fair skies. We've got lots of sunshine today. It will be hot for sure. In fact, the next several days will be sunny, hot, and dry. The high today will be 98. We'll have clearing skies tonight. Tomorrow for Monday, sunny, hot, and a high of 98 degrees. By Tuesday, we'll be sunny, hotter, with a high of 100. Right now, it looks like Wednesday stays the same. Sunny, hot, 100 degrees. From the Arkansas Now Weather Center, I'm meteorologist Laura Huckabee.
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At the age of 17, I couldn't do what I wanted to do around home. I got meaner and meaner with my folks. And finally, one day, I ran away. Working at odd jobs across the country, I got into a lot of trouble. I found this life hard and cold. Then one day in the city of Los Angeles, I came to the end of my line. Just a lonely stranger in a strange land. I had just enough money for a stamp and an envelope. And I thought of my dad back home who had never failed me. I knew he wouldn't fail me now. So I sat down and I wrote him a letter. Dear Dad, I wrote, I'm homesick and I want to come home. I have no money. Would you send some to me? Well, I went to that old post office 3 or 4 times a day. Then finally, the old postal clerk at the window handed me a letter. And he said, there's a package for you also. Ah, with a smile on my face and a song in my heart, I opened up that letter. Dear son, it said, I'm sorry about your trouble, and I'm glad you want to come home. So in the package, I'm sending you a copy of the Holy Bible. Read it, boy. It contains all that you'll ever need. I was hurt. My disappointment was beyond words. There was no money in that envelope. So as soon as I could, I gathered up what little I had and I started my long journey home. And after a week of begging rides and walking that old highway, I finally arrived at my hometown. I ran down those back streets, and when I came to the door of my home, I could hardly put my finger on the button. Then I heard my folks run into that door to greet me. We all gathered in the living room, and I told them of my troubles. And my dad said, son, did you not get my letter? And I said, yes, Dad, but it was help I needed, not a Bible. And not advice. So I'll find it hard, Dad, to ever trust anyone again. Then he said, son, did you get the package I sent? I said, yes, and here it is in my bag, still unopened, just like it came. My dad took that package and he opened it up. Then he handed that Bible back to me and he said, son, it still contains all you'll ever need. And as I began to turn the pages, something fell out on the floor. It was a brand new $100 bill.

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0: Good morning, everyone. Our Sunday forecast starts with fair skies. We've got lots of sunshine today. It will be hot for sure. In fact, the next several days will be sunny, hot, and dry. The high today will be 98. We'll have clearing skies tonight. Tomorrow for Monday, sunny, hot, and a high of 98 degrees. By Tuesday, we'll be sunny, hotter, with a high of 100. Right now, it looks like Wednesday stays the same. Sunny, hot, 100 degrees. From the Arkansas Now Weather Center, I'm meteorologist Laura Huckabee.
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1: President Trump says the U.S. should be paying the lowest interest rate in the world. Trump made the comment to reporters in Ireland today as the Federal Reserve is due to announce its decision on interest rates in the week ahead.
2: We're the best credit in the world. We make other countries rich. We could turn that off in 2 minutes.
1: New data from the Consumer Price Index out Friday showed annual inflation still well above the central bank's 2% target. That's pushing many analysts to raise their expectations about an increase. Trump also commented on his proposed $5,000 dividend check for adults, saying they can easily handle it because of the money they're taking in.
2: We can easily handle that because we're taking in so much money. We've never done better. The Democrats can't make that pledge because it'll all go to hell right away.
1: Wisconsin Congressman Tom Tiffany suffered minor injuries after a small plane had to make an emergency landing Saturday night. Tiffany, who is also the Republican candidate for governor, shared the announcement in a post on X, saying the plane lost power while approaching Wausau Downtown Airport and was forced to land in a lake. He went on to express his gratitude to first responders and the pilot of the plane, who also suffered minor injuries in the incident. The FAA is investigating the crash, which happened in central Wisconsin. The CEOs of two of the world's biggest AI companies are both in favor of slowing AI development. Dario Amodei, the CEO of Anthropic, said in an essay Saturday that AI companies should purposely slow the pace at which they improve their models. Hours later, OpenAI CEO Sam Altman agreed with the idea and said his company would adopt one of Amodei's proposed safeguards. In an X post, Altman said the issue has been a major topic of discussion at OpenAI in recent weeks. There was a scare at the Malibu home of former Vice President Kamala Harris and husband Doug Emhoff Friday night. Security team members stopped a woman who illegally trespassed on the property. No arrests were made, and officials say no one was home at the time. I'm Lisa Carton. Commerce Secretary Howard Lutnick says President Trump's proposed $5,000 dividend checks for adults would not come from tax money.
3: We can earn the money that Donald Trump wants to pay out, not from the deficit and not from taxpayers.
1: Lutnick made the comment in an interview with NBC News. Trump said during the Republican National Committee's first midterm convention that the checks will be given out if Republicans retain Congress in the November midterms. Several large companies are reportedly planning health benefit cutbacks in 2027, Rob Martier reports.
4: Walt Disney, Bloomberg, Starbucks, Deloitte, and the city of Dallas are among those expected to trim healthcare spending next year. Consulting firm PwC says health plans are projecting the highest medical cost to rise 9% in 2027. Insurer Aon predicted higher costs, with U.S. employer health care costs rising 9.5% next year. That would push average costs over $19,000 per employee.
1: The stage is set for the U.S. Open men's final in New York. Ben Shelton advanced to the championship match after defeating Francis Tiafoe in 4 sets. He's playing Alexander Zverev today as he seeks to become the first American man to win a Grand Slam title since Andy Roddick in 2003. Meanwhile, Elena Rybakina is celebrating her big win yesterday as she defeated the defending champ Aryna Sabalenka to claim the 2026 Women's U.S. Open title. And at the box office, Christopher Nolan's The Odyssey has become the highest-grossing film in the history of Universal Pictures. The 114-year-old film company announced the milestone Saturday. The epic film's domestic earnings will top $600 million this weekend, with an international mark of over $1 billion in ticket sales. The Odyssey is now also the top-grossing R-rated film in history, as well as the biggest earner ever for IMAX. The filming spans 6 countries, including stage work in Hollywood. I'm Lisa Carton.

Hi, everyone. A heat advisory in effect for the afternoon. We've got mostly sunny skies on our Sunday. Highs today will be in the upper 90s. Our heat index, 105 plus. Tonight, after a slow cool, we'll drop into the mid-70s. Tomorrow for Monday, sunny, hotter, and a high of 99. For Wednesday, sunny, hot, and a high of 100 degrees. Right now, it looks like Wednesday is going to be about the same. Sunny, hot, and a high near 100. From the Arkansas Now Weather Center, I'm meteorologist Laura Huckabee.

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1: Hi, everyone. A heat advisory in effect for the afternoon. We've got mostly sunny skies on our Sunday. Highs today will be in the upper 90s. Our heat index, 105 plus. Tonight, after a slow cool, we'll drop into the mid-70s. Tomorrow for Monday, sunny, hotter, and a high of 99. For Wednesday, sunny, hot, and a high of 100 degrees. Right now, it looks like Wednesday is going to be about the same. Sunny, hot, and a high near 100. From the Arkansas Now Weather Center, I'm meteorologist Laura Huckabee.

This is a story of long ago, of a man who owned a little store, and I was mighty proud to have my name up over the door. This was some 2,000 years ago, as I recall, located in Jerusalem across the street from Pilate's Hall. I had everything I thought I'd ever need. Folks had come from miles around, regardless of their creed. The only thing I had I didn't think I could ever sell was in a corner on a shelf, three old rusty spike nails. And then one day, a big Roman soldier came through the door. As he walked up to me, it seemed he shook the floor. "Can I help you, sir?" I said with a voice I guess seemed frail. He looked at me with a sneering grin. Said, "I want to buy some big, big nails." "Three old rusty spikes is all I have, sir." He said, "For me, that'll do. For the job I have, three's enough. Now, how much do I owe you?" He placed some money in my hand, and I was glad to make the sale. Then I wondered, and I asked him. I said, "Sir, what can you do with just three nails?" He said, "Did you ever hear of a man called Jesus the Nazarene?" "You mean the one who goes about doing good?" He said, "Yes, that's the man." He said, "Well, today I intend to show the world that I'm boss. For with these three old rusty spikes, I'm going to nail Jesus to the cross." I stood there almost numb. You'll never know how I felt. I said, "Please, sir, don't do that." As down on my knees, I knelt. He just turned and walked away. I got up and followed him. I said, "Please, sir, I'll buy them back." But he just looked at me and grinned. But across the distance, I could see the howling mob through the tears that filled my eyes. Away with him.

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1: Hi, everyone. A heat advisory in effect for the afternoon. We've got mostly sunny skies on our Sunday. Highs today will be in the upper 90s. Our heat index, 105+. Tonight, after a slow cool, we'll drop into the mid-70s. Tomorrow for Monday, sunny, hotter, and a high of 99. For Wednesday, sunny, hot, and a high of 100 degrees. Right now, it looks like Wednesday is going to be about the same. Sunny, hot, and a high near 100. From the Arkansas Now Weather Center, I'm meteorologist Laura Huckabee. We'll be right back.

Joseph wore, and then she said, perhaps this coat will bring you good luck and happiness.

Locally owned since 1956. EAB, East Arkansas Broadcasters. This is KWYN Wynn, the city with a smile. This is KWYN Wynn with the 12 o'clock news.

President Trump is doubling down on his support for Irish unification on the second day of his visit to Ireland. Speaking to reporters at his golf resort in Doonbeg today, Trump said he loves his comment. On Saturday, the president sparked a diplomatic flap when he said he would love to see Ireland unified, adding it's going to happen eventually. Trump's presence has sparked protests in Dublin and other cities, but Ireland's police service says it's assisting with a major security operation in and around the golf resort this weekend. Iran says a vessel came under attack in the Strait of Hormuz today, driving up fears over oil supplies. Iranian state media said one person was killed when the cargo vessel was

0: struck, the latest from Jennifer Kuiper.
1: The attack came one day after Saudi Arabia temporarily shut down an essential pipeline that has been critical in supplying backup Middle East oil, since the ongoing conflict between the U.S. and Iran has been blocking vessels from going through the strait.
0: Wisconsin Congressman Tom Tiffany suffered minor injuries after a small plane had to make an emergency landing Saturday night. Tiffany shared the announcement in a post on X, saying the plane lost power while approaching Wisconsin's Wausau downtown airport, and it was forced to land in a lake.
2: It's not like they made plans to swim to the nearest shore after it went under, and I lost contact with them. I believe his phone is underwater. They may be swimming.
3: We have two victims in the water. We're just pulling them out now.
0: Tiffany went on to express his gratitude to first responders and the pilot of the plane, who also suffered minor injuries in the incident. The FAA is investigating the crash, which happened in central Wisconsin. The NFL is kicking off its first Sunday of the season with 13 games. The Baltimore Ravens head to Indiana to take on the Indianapolis Colts, while the Pittsburgh Steelers host the Atlanta Falcons. The Buffalo Bills visit the Houston Texans in a battle of AFC playoff teams from a year ago. Later in the day, the Green Bay Packers face the Minnesota Vikings in Minneapolis, and the Washington Commanders visit the Philadelphia Eagles in divisional battles. I'm Lisa Carton. A California boy is pushing for changes in e-bike safety, and 12-year-old Alex Guess is taking his message to council meetings across Orange County.
4: I'm here to ask San Clemente, the San Clemente City Council, Laguna Niguel, Mission Viejo, for a formal resolution supporting e-bike safety reform across Orange County.
0: Some of his proposals include a minimum riding age of 16, licensing, and fines that hold parents accountable. South Orange County Assemblywoman Lori Davies met with Alex virtually, and her staff told NBC they look forward to working with him on safety issues. In Colorado, RTD will have a bus shuttle in place for riders traveling the A-line between Union Station and the Central Park Station this morning to facilitate maintenance. Gordon Scott has the latest.
5: Bus shuttles will support A-line service but will not follow regular train schedules. Consequently, customers are urged to plan accordingly and allow extra travel time between Central Park and DIA. The first train returning to regular service to Union Station is expected to depart DIA at 9:57 a.m., with regular service between Union Station and DIA scheduled to resume at 10:30 a.m. I'm Gordon Scott.
0: Today is National Grandparents Day, and Scott Pringle says...
6: A neurologist is highlighting a study that shows hanging out with the grandkids is great for brain health. Dr. Dylan Wendt with the Cleveland Clinic says grandparents who care for their grandchildren, including cooking for them, playing with them, and driving them, had better cognitive outcomes over time compared to those who don't care for grandkids.
7: Really, the lesson to take away here is that staying busy and active, cognitively engaged, physically engaged, socially engaged, are ways that we can preserve our brain health.
6: The study involved 3,000 grandparents taking tests for memory and language skills.
0: Sometimes we get to decide our grandparent names, but more often an infant or toddler decides what they'll be called for the rest of their lives. I'm Lisa Carton.
8: Good afternoon, everyone, and now a look at your local news. The Arkansas Economic Development Commission has opened the third round of the Arkansas State Development Program application period. Applications must submit an intent to apply for the program by September 30th, with an application deadline set for November 6th. The program is designed to match funding for site development improvement efforts that focus on industrial site readiness and competitiveness for job-creating projects in the state. Jonesboro Unlimited was awarded just over $3 million in the last round. Arkansas State University's Veterinary School is accepting applications for its fall 2027 class. A-State's Veterinary School opened in August, becoming the first program of its kind in Arkansas. To qualify, applications need a bachelor's degree in science. In related field, applications must pass correct lab classes, including biology, biochemistry, organic chemistry, and physics. A grade point average of 3.5 or higher is needed, along with the advanced courses such as microbiology or calculus. Arkansas State's goal is for 150 students for next year. Next Tuesday is the deadline to apply.

0: The Arkansas Rice in Schools program is 1 year old. It was launched in September of 2025 by Arkansas Governor Sarah Sanders to honor September as Arkansas Rice Month. During the 2025-26 school year, some 20 schools participated in the initiative, providing 4,668 students with hands-on cooking labs and taste tests of the participating students. 82% said they loved or liked the featured rice dish. The Arkansas Department of Agriculture will host the first Rice in Schools Conference on Tuesday, September 29th. At the Northeast Arkansas Rice Research and Extension Center at Greenfield.
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0: The Sultana Disaster Museum in Marion will hold its grand opening on Saturday, November 14th. Work is progressing at the old Marion High School gym, the site of the new museum. The ceremony will begin at 10 a.m. that day, and the day will include tours of the museum and several special guests. The museum will feature a memorial plaza with flagpoles, benches, and a 10-foot monument honoring the more than 1,100 lives lost when the steamboat exploded near Memphis in April of 1865. MMA legend Royce Gracie is coming to Jonesboro. Gracie is part of the legendary Gracie family of mixed martial arts and was the winner of the UFC 1, UFC 2, and UFC 4. He will be at the Gracie JIU Jiu-Jitsu Studio in Jonesboro next Sunday. There will be a seminar for those ages 7 to 12 from 2 p.m. to 3 p.m., followed by a seminar for those ages 13 and up from 3:30 to 5:30 p.m. that day. 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
0: And now for today's obituaries. Mr. Jerry Chisholm, 87, of Maynard, died Monday at Wynn. Mr. Chisholm was born in Earl. He had lived in Arkansas and Elgin, Illinois for most of his life. Mr. Chisholm was a truck driver and a Baptist. Mr. Chisholm was married to Sherry Chisholm, and she preceded him in death. He is survived by two daughters, Lisa Morgan and Rhonda Crooks, two sons, Brian Chisholm and Sam Chisholm. He is also survived by several grandchildren and great-grandchildren. He was preceded in death by a son, Dwayne Jimmy Chisholm. Funeral services will be held at 11 a.m. Monday, Stevens Funeral Home in Forest City. Visitation will be from 10 a.m. until service time Monday. Burial will follow at Forest Park Cemetery in Forest City. Stevens Funeral Home is in charge of arrangements. Kimberly Dawn Rushing Johnson, 50, of Wynn, died Monday. She was born in Flint, Michigan. Kim was a 1994 graduate of Wynn High School. Following graduation, she worked in the nursing field and then taught preschool for a number of years. She was a member of Wynn Baptist Church. Kim is survived by her husband, Brian Johnson, two sons, Chancellor Talbot Johnson and Matthew Brady Johnson, one brother, i.e. Britain, one grandson, and her father, Jerry Rushing and Carolyn of Wynn. Visitation will be held from 1 to 2 p.m. Monday at Cronodal Funeral Home. Services will follow at 2 p.m. Burial will be in Cross Lawn Cemetery at a later date. Cronodal Funeral Home is in charge of arrangements. Kay Hare Futrell, 83, died Thursday. Kay was born at Wynn. She graduated from Vandell High School. Kay retired from the Arkansas Department of Human Services. She is survived by her children, Al Futrell, Kara Doss, and Holly Melton, 9 grandchildren, 12 great-grandchildren, her sister, Donna Hare Hyde, and her brother, Carl Lewis Hare. Kay was preceded in death by her husband, Hoyt Futrell Jr., and her son, Barry Futrell. Graveside services will be held at 11 a.m. Tuesday at Vandell Cemetery. Memorials may be made to Vandell Baptist Church, County Road 358, Wynn, Arkansas, 72396. Cronodal Funeral Home is in charge of arrangements.
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0: And now a look at this past weekend sports in Salt Lake City. Devon Dampier threw for 2 touchdowns and ran for 2 more. Wayshawn Parker added 3 scores, and number 820 Utah overpowered Arkansas 43-10 on Saturday night. Parker rushed for 2 touchdowns and caught a pass for a 3rd score in the first half to give Utah a 29-3 lead at halftime. It was the 7th time in the last 8 games where Utah scored at least 20 points before halftime. Dampier was 18 for 24 with 261 yards, and Noah Brenner had 4 catches for a career best 113 yards in the Utah's second home game against an SEC team. Utah beat Florida 24-11 in 2023. The Razorbacks are 1-1. In Jonesboro, Saturday night, Trey Owens threw 2 touchdown passes, and the Arkansas State defense contributed 2 touchdowns and a 52-7 romp over West Georgia. Owen, who was 13-17 for 135 yards, had a 28-yard connection with Chancey Cobb and 30 yards with Jalen Bondell for a pair of second quarter touchdowns. Noah Flores returned a fumble 68 yards for a touchdown to make it 21-0 before the Wolves got on the board in the closing seconds of the half. Arkansas State at TCU next Saturday. And now we'll look at our weather summary and forecast. Midsummer-like heat will return to the Mid-South today and will persist through the middle of next week. A heat advisory is in effect for areas along the west of the Mississippi River. Sunday between 11 a.m. through 7 p.m. Expect heat indexes between 105 and 110 degrees. Temperatures will likely moderate by next weekend, returning closer to seasonal numbers with highs near 90 degrees. Again, heat advisory in effect until 7 this evening. Our forecast for the remainder of today: sunny, highs in the upper 90s, and heat index values up to 106 degrees. Tonight, mostly clear, lows in the mid-70s. Tomorrow for Monday, sunny, highs in the upper 90s, Heat index values have a possibility to get to 107 degrees. Monday night, mostly clear, lows in the mid-70s. And our Tuesday forecast, sunny with highs in the upper 90s. Heat index values as high as 108 degrees. Yesterday's high was 96 with the overnight low of 73 degrees.
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Mama said I couldn't. I'd have went skinny dipping.

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Now I don't have the chance. I wish I'd have told my brother how much I loved him before he went off to war. 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But I was afraid of God. 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

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She loved to be held and kissed and touched, but I didn't.

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2: Hi, everyone. A heat advisory in effect for the afternoon. We've got mostly sunny skies on our Sunday. Highs today will be in the upper 90s. Our heat index, 105+. Tonight, after a slow cool, we'll drop into the mid-70s. Tomorrow for Monday, sunny, hotter, and a high of 99. For Wednesday, sunny, hot, and a high of 100 degrees. Right now, it looks like Wednesday is going to be about the same. Sunny, hot, and a high near 100. From the Arkansas Now Weather Center, I'm meteorologist Laura Huckabee.

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1: President Trump is not backing away from his controversial Irish unification comment on day two of his visit to the country. Speaking to reporters at his golf resort in Doonbeg today, Trump said he loves the idea. On Saturday, the president sparked a diplomatic flap when he said he would love to see Ireland unified, adding, "It's going to happen eventually." Trump's presence has sparked protests in Dublin and other cities, but Ireland's police service said it's assisting with a major security operation in and around the golf resort this weekend. The Senate reconvenes Monday, and it remains to be seen if Senator Mitch McConnell will also be returning to Capitol Hill. More from Jim Forbes.
2: McConnell has been absent from the Senate since June, when he was hospitalized following a fall and diagnosed with pneumonia. Fellow Kentucky Republican lawmaker James Comer told a reporter, quote, "I sure hope so," when asked recently whether McConnell would join his Senate colleagues after the Labor Day break. He admitted he hasn't spoken to the former Senate Majority Leader in a while, but said he was in regular contact with his staff.
1: Former Anthropic researcher Jacob Coxon says AI's capability could become quite scary within 6 months to a year. Coxon made the comment on NBC's Meet the Press.
3: You're building a human level or superhuman level mind without understanding what it wants or thinks or the way it thinks.
1: He also called on Congress to allow artificial intelligence companies to regulate themselves until a regulatory body is established. This comes after Coxon announced last week that he would resign from Anthropic, posting on X that the people building AI earnestly believe that it could kill us all by the end of the decade. He also urged people not to underestimate the power of AI technology. The stage is set for the U.S. Open men's final in New York. Ben Shelton advanced to the championship match after defeating Francis Tiafoe in four sets. He's playing Alexander Zverev today as he looks to become the first American man to win a Grand Slam title since Andy Roddick in 2003. I'm Lisa Carton. Authorities are increasing patrols around former Vice President Kamala Harris's Malibu home after a woman allegedly trespassed on the property. Security personnel spotted the woman entering the property late Friday night and stopped her before she reached the home. L.A. County Sheriff's deputies responded, and the woman agreed to leave voluntarily without being arrested. Harris and her husband Doug Emhoff were not home at the time. The long-awaited and long-delayed next-generation Tesla Roadster is coming. CEO Elon Musk took to X Saturday to announce that the Roadster would be unveiled on October 1st, writing "Go for launch" along with the date. Once the wraps are taken off, the public is expected to get a look at an all-new carbon fiber hypercar, limited editions of which could reportedly come equipped with cold gas thrusters developed in collaboration with Musk's other venture, SpaceX. Canadian singer Celine Dion is back on stage in Paris after taking several years off. She canceled tours after being diagnosed with stiff person syndrome, which is a rare neurological disorder. She cried with her fans as she performed her hits on stage yesterday. She's currently working a Paris residency, which has been expanded to 16 concerts due to popular demands. Dion is performing in both English and French. Christopher Nolan's The Odyssey has become the highest-grossing film in the history of Universal Pictures. The 114-year-old film company announced the milestone Saturday. The epic film's domestic earnings will top $600 million this weekend, with an international mark of over $1 billion in ticket sales. The Odyssey is now also Christopher Nolan's highest-grossing film ever. It's also the top-grossing R-rated film in history, as well as the biggest earner ever for IMAX. The Powerball jackpot is climbing with no grand prize in Saturday night's drawing. That means $251 million is now up for grabs in the next drawing set for Monday. I'm Lisa Carton.
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5: Hi, everyone. A heat advisory in effect for the afternoon. We've got mostly sunny skies on our Sunday. Highs today will be in the upper 90s. Our heat index, 105+. Tonight, after a slow cool, we'll drop into the mid-70s. Tomorrow for Monday, sunny, hotter, and a high of 99. For Wednesday, sunny, hot, and a high of 100 degrees. Right now, it looks like Wednesday is going to be about the same. Sunny, hot, and a high near 100. From the Arkansas Now Weather Center, I'm meteorologist Laura Huckabee.

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2: Hi, everyone. A heat advisory in effect for the afternoon. We've got mostly sunny skies on our Sunday. Highs today will be in the upper 90s. Our heat index, 105+. Tonight, after a slow cool, we'll drop into the mid-70s. Tomorrow for Monday, sunny, hotter, and a high of 99. For Wednesday, sunny, hot, and a high of 100 degrees. Right now, it looks like Wednesday is going to be about the same. Sunny, hot, and a high near 100. From the Arkansas Now Weather Center, I'm meteorologist Laura Huckabee.

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1: Hi, everyone. A heat advisory in effect for the afternoon. We've got mostly sunny skies on our Sunday. Highs today will be in the upper 90s. Our heat index, 105 plus. Tonight, after a slow cool, we'll drop into the mid-70s. Tomorrow for Monday, sunny, hotter, and a high of 99. For Wednesday, sunny, hot, and a high of 100 degrees. Right now, it looks like Wednesday is going to be about the same. Sunny, hot, and a high near 100. From the Arkansas Now Weather Center, I'm meteorologist Laura Huckabee.

get a better look at one. When I heard a voice behind me say, now, ain't she something, son? I said, yeah, she's quite a woman. And he just stared at me.

0: locally owned since 1956. EAB, East Arkansas Broadcasters. This is KWYN Wynn, the city with a smile. KWYN, World News Now.
1: President Trump says he loves his comment about Irish unification. On Saturday, the president sparked a diplomatic flap with this comment.
2: I'd love to see it unified. I think it would be a great feather in everybody's cap if that happened. It's going to happen eventually.
1: Trump's presence has sparked protests in Dublin and other cities, but Ireland's police service says it's assisting with a major security operation in and around the golf resort this weekend. House Minority Leader Hakeem Jeffries says lawmakers need to act urgently to address the challenges artificial intelligence bring. Jeffries appeared on ABC's This Week.
3: We should take decisive action now so that we can slow down, as the CEOs have recently acknowledged, slow down the pace of development.
1: Jeffries added that a Democratic caucus plans to meet on Tuesday and says a high priority will be action on artificial intelligence. His comments come amid growing concern about the emerging technology. The CEOs of both Anthropic and OpenAI have publicly agreed that the race to build AI systems needs to slow down. Republican nominee for Wisconsin Governor Tom Tiffany suffered minor injuries after a small plane he was on had to make an emergency landing Saturday night. Tiffany shared the announcement in a post on X, saying the plane lost power while approaching Wisconsin's Wausau downtown airport and was forced to land in a lake.
4: It's not like they made plans to swim to the nearest shore after it went under, and I lost contact with them. I believe his phone is underwater. They may be swimming.
5: We have two victims in the water. We're just pulling them out now.
1: That's emergency dispatch audio from the scene. The GOP congressman went on to express his gratitude to first responders and the pilot of the plane, who also suffered minor injuries. The FAA is investigating the crash. Actress Mariska Hargitay is set to host the 2026 Emmy Awards on Monday. That makes her the first woman to host the ceremony in 15 years, following Jane Lynch in 2011. 78th Emmy Awards will air tomorrow at 8 p.m. Eastern on NBC. I'm Lisa Carton. At least six people are dead and an estimated 130 more are still missing after a ferry capsized in the Java Sea off the coast of Indonesia. Officials say the ferry, the Virgo Transport 8, ran into waves several feet high and capsized early today. There were 243 passengers and crew members aboard at the time. The Senate reconvenes Monday, and it remains to be seen if Senator Mitch McConnell will also be returning to Capitol Hill. Jim Forbes has more.
6: McConnell has been absent from the Senate since June, when he was hospitalized following a fall and diagnosed with pneumonia. Fellow Kentucky Republican lawmaker James Comer told a reporter, quote, "I sure hope so," when asked recently whether McConnell would join his Senate colleagues after the Labor Day break. He admitted he hasn't spoken to the former Senate Majority Leader in a while, but said he was in regular contact with his staff.
1: The Federal Reserve is due to announce its decision on interest rates in the week ahead. As Nick Harper reports, voters are paying close attention to the economy as November grows closer.
7: Fed Chair Kevin Warsh has already hinted that rate hikes may be coming, even though President Donald Trump is urging the Fed to cut rates. And remember, the midterms are now only 7 weeks away. These higher prices are likely to be top of mind for many people as they head to cast their votes.
1: New data from the Consumer Price Index out Friday showed annual inflation still well above the central bank's 2% target. That's pushing many analysts to raise their expectations about an increase. Lindsay Clancy's attorney has filed a motion seeking a not guilty verdict. Tammy Trujillo reports.
8: Attorney Kevin Reddington has taken steps to try to avoid a second trial after the judge in the case declared a mistrial last week. The motion filed Thursday calls for a finding of not guilty by reason of lack of criminal responsibility.
1: Clancy admitted to killing her three small children, citing postpartum psychosis. I'm Lisa Carton.
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11: Hi, everyone. A heat advisory in effect for the afternoon. We've got mostly sunny skies on our Sunday. Highs today will be in the upper 90s. Our heat index, 105+. Tonight, after a slow cool, we'll drop into the mid-70s. Tomorrow for Monday, sunny, hotter, and a high of 99. For Wednesday, sunny, hot, and a high of 100 degrees. Right now, it looks like Wednesday is going to be about the same. Sunny, hot, and a high near 100. From the Arkansas Now Weather Center, I'm meteorologist Laura Huckabee.

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1: 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Wynn Baptist Church will hold a barbecue plate lunch Sunday, September 27th. It's a fundraiser for the church's Middle East mission team. Plates are $15 each and include pulled pork, a bun, beans, and slaw. Plates will be available for pickup after the morning workshop service. Desserts will also be available for purchase. Orders can be placed online. Union Avenue Baptist Church will hold a revival service on Saturday, September 12th, and Sunday, September 13th. The services will begin at 6 p.m. on Saturday and at 10:30 a.m. and 5 p.m. on Sunday. The evangelist will be Randall Creel. The workshop leaders will be Natalie and Tate Emmons. Wynn Presbyterian Church will hold its next Cherry Falls Memorial Concert Tuesday, September 29th. It will begin at 7 p.m. and will feature Scott Moore on the trumpet and Gabriel Statham on piano and organ. The concert is free.
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3: Hi, everyone. A heat advisory in effect for the afternoon. We've got mostly sunny skies on our Sunday. Highs today will be in the upper 90s. Our heat index, 105 plus. Tonight, after a slow cool, we'll drop into the mid-70s. Tomorrow for Monday, sunny, hotter, and a high of 99. For Wednesday, sunny, hot, and a high of 100 degrees. Right now, it looks like Wednesday is going to be about the same. Sunny, hot, and a high near 100. From the Arkansas Now Weather Center, I'm meteorologist Laura Huckabee.

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1: Hi, everyone. A heat advisory in effect for the afternoon. We've got mostly sunny skies on our Sunday. Highs today will be in the upper 90s. Our heat index, 105 plus. Tonight, after a slow cool, we'll drop into the mid-70s. Tomorrow for Monday, sunny, hotter, and a high of 99. For Wednesday, sunny, hot, and a high of 100 degrees. Right now, it looks like Wednesday is going to be about the same. Sunny, hot, and a high near 100. From the Arkansas Now Weather Center, I'm meteorologist Laura Huckabee.

office, getting up early, pulling double shifts. 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But I'm trying.

0: 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This is KWYN Wynn, the city with a smile. Also at 1029 K275 BR Wynn and 106.9 K295 CT Wynn. 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
1: President Trump says he's removing tariffs on Irish whiskey as his visit to Ireland wraps up. Trump made the announcement today during the trophy presentation of the Irish Open, which is being held at his golf course in Doonbeg. The president also marked his trip by meeting with Ireland's prime minister. During that meeting, the president said the two countries have a fantastic relationship.
2: We're in business. We've had some discussions on trade and various other things. We have a big relationship with Ireland, and that'll continue stronger than ever.
1: He went on to say that he would love to see a united Ireland and thinks it's going to happen eventually. Trump's presence has also sparked weekend protests in Dublin and other cities. Iran says a vessel came under attack in the Strait of Hormuz on Saturday, driving up fears over oil supplies. Iranian state media said one person was killed when the cargo vessel was struck. The attack came one day after Saudi Arabia temporarily shut down an essential east-west pipeline, which has been critical in supplying backup Middle East oil since the ongoing conflict between the U.S. and Iran has been blocking vessels from going through the strait. A Wisconsin congressman is recovering after a small plane had to make an emergency landing over the weekend. Jennifer Kuiper has more.
3: Republican nominee for Wisconsin Governor Tom Tiffany suffered minor injuries after a small plane he was on had to make an emergency landing in a lake Saturday night.
4: It's not like they made plans to swim to the nearest shore after it went under, and I lost contact with them. I believe his phone is underwater. They may be swimming.
5: We have two victims in the water. We're just pulling them out now.
3: Tiffany says on social media that the plane lost power while approaching Wisconsin's Wausau downtown airport.
1: Millions across the East Coast are bracing for heavy rain today. A flood watch is in place for major cities across the region, including New York City, Philadelphia, and Providence. Localized totals of up to 2 inches are possible. Forecasters say rainfall totals around 3 inches of rain are possible closer to the coast of Connecticut and Rhode Island. I'm Lisa Carton. Previously classified 9/11 documents have been released by the Trump administration to coincide with the 25th anniversary of the attacks. The documents are mainly from the daily intelligence briefings for former Presidents Clinton and George W. Bush, where both were warned Osama bin Laden was plotting to attack the U.S. using hijacked passenger jets. A December 1998 document prepared for Clinton's presidential daily brief included the heading, "Bin Laden Preparing to Hijack U.S. Aircraft." CIA Director John Ratcliffe called it the single largest release of CIA analysis related to 9/11 ever. Americans' wallets are taking a hit as inflation rises faster than wages. Data released Friday by the U.S. Bureau of Labor Statistics show consumer prices rose 3.4% in August from a year ago. Meanwhile, a separate BLS report says average hourly earnings rose just 3.1% over the same time. The gap reveals the loss in purchasing power felt by workers. Soaring energy costs are a major factor, with gas prices rising nearly 4% in August alone. Lady Gaga has reportedly welcomed her first child with fiancé Michael Polanski. The pop star confirmed they were engaged back in 2024 and hasn't been shy about her desire to take on a new role in life, telling the New York Times last year that she was looking forward to the experience and excited to be a mom. Page Six first broke news of the couple's new arrival on Friday, with details still under wraps for now. The Texas Longhorns pulled off a stunning comeback to knock off the Ohio State Buckeyes in the top game of the college football weekend. The Longhorns stormed back from a 20-point deficit to beat the top-ranked Buckeyes 24-23 in Austin. Several upsets went down across the country. The Oregon Ducks were stunned on the road by the Oklahoma State Cowboys, while the Michigan Wolverines held off the visiting Oklahoma Sooners. Elsewhere, Georgia, Notre Dame, and Indiana all had blowout wins. I'm Lisa Carton.
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7: Hi, everyone. A heat advisory in effect for the afternoon. We've got mostly sunny skies on our Sunday. Highs today will be in the upper 90s. Our heat index, 105+. Tonight, after a slow cool, we'll drop into the mid-70s. Tomorrow for Monday, sunny, hotter, and a high of 99. For Wednesday, sunny, hot, and a high of 100 degrees. Right now, it looks like Wednesday is going to be about the same. Sunny, hot, and a high near 100. From the Arkansas Now Weather Center, I'm meteorologist

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1: Hi, everyone. A heat advisory in effect for the afternoon. We've got mostly sunny skies on our Sunday. Highs today will be in the upper 90s. Our heat index, 105 plus. Tonight, after a slow cool, we'll drop into the mid-70s. Tomorrow for Monday, sunny, hotter, and a high of 99. For Wednesday, sunny, hot, and a high of 100 degrees. Right now, it looks like Wednesday is going to be about the same. Sunny, hot, and a high near 100. From the Arkansas Now Weather Center, I'm meteorologist Laura Huckabee.

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1: I ran into an old friend of mine the other day. We hadn't seen each other for quite a while. What he had to say to me hit me pretty hard, because I think a lot of folks get started this way. He said, I thought it would be so easy

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1: Hi, everyone. A heat advisory in effect for the afternoon. We've got mostly sunny skies on our Sunday. Highs today will be in the upper 90s. Our heat index, 105+. Tonight, after a slow cool, we'll drop into the mid-70s. Tomorrow for Monday, sunny, hotter, and a high of 99. For Wednesday, sunny, hot, and a high of 100 degrees. Right now, it looks like Wednesday is going to be about the same. Sunny, hot, and a high near 100. From the Arkansas Now Weather Center, I'm meteorologist Laura Huckabee.

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1: President Trump is headed back to Washington, D.C. after wrapping up a two-day visit to Ireland. Speaking to reporters before boarding Air Force One, Trump confirmed he will remove U.S. tariffs on Irish whiskey. Fans at the Irish Open cheered the news earlier when he announced the move at an award ceremony for the event, which was played at his golf course in Doonbeg. Trump sparked controversy on Saturday when he said in Dublin that he would love to see a united Ireland.
2: I have friends on both sides. Great people. They're Irish people. How can they be bad, right? I'd love to see it unified. I think it would be a great feather in everybody's cap if that happened. It's going to happen eventually.
1: Trump's visit also sparked weekend protests in Dublin and other cities. House Minority Leader Hakeem Jeffries says lawmakers need to act urgently to address the challenges artificial intelligence brings. Jeffries appeared on ABC's This Week.
3: We should take decisive action now so that we can slow down, as the CEOs have recently acknowledged, slow down the pace of development.
1: Jeffries added that a Democratic caucus plans to meet on Tuesday and says a high priority will be action on artificial intelligence. The CEOs of both Anthropic and OpenAI have publicly agreed that the race to build AI systems needs to slow down. Several large companies are reportedly planning health benefit cutbacks in 2027. Rob Martier reports.
4: Walt Disney, Bloomberg, Starbucks, Deloitte, and the city of Dallas are among those expected to trim healthcare spending next year. Consulting firm PwC says health plans are projecting the highest medical costs to rise 9% in 2027. Insurer Aon predicted higher costs, with U.S. employer health care costs rising 9.5% next year. That would push average costs over $19,000 per employee.
1: Millions across the East Coast are bracing for heavy rain today. A flood watch is in place for major cities across the region, including New York City, Philadelphia, and Providence. I'm Lisa Carton. Authorities are increasing patrols around former Vice President Kamala Harris's Malibu home after a woman allegedly trespassed on the property. Security personnel spotted the woman entering the property late Friday night and stopped her before she reached the home. LA County Sheriff's deputies responded, and the woman agreed to leave voluntarily without being arrested. Harris and her husband Doug Emhoff were not home at the time. The long-awaited and long-delayed next-generation Tesla Roadster is coming. CEO Elon Musk took to X Saturday to announce that the Roadster would be unveiled on October 1st, writing "Go for launch" along with the date. Once the wraps are taken off, the public is expected to get a look at an all-new carbon fiber hypercar, limited editions of which could reportedly come equipped with cold gas thrusters developed in collaboration with Musk's other venture, SpaceX. Canadian singer Celine Dion is back on stage in Paris after taking several years off. She canceled tours after being diagnosed with stiff person syndrome, which is a rare neurological disorder. She cried with her fans as she performed her hits on stage yesterday. She's currently working a Paris residency, which has been expanded to 16 concerts due to popular demands. Dion is performing in both English and French. Christopher Nolan's The Odyssey has become the highest-grossing film in the history of Universal Pictures. The 114-year-old film company announced the milestone Saturday. The epic film's domestic earnings will top $600 million this weekend, with an international mark of over $1 billion in ticket sales. The Odyssey is now also Christopher Nolan's highest-grossing film ever. It's also the top-grossing R-rated film in history, as well as the biggest earner ever for IMAX. The Powerball jackpot is climbing with no grand prize in Saturday night's drawing. That means $251 million is now up for grabs in the next drawing set for Monday. Lisa Carton, NBC News Radio.
5: Wynn Presbyterian Church invites you to the upcoming performance of our Cherry Falls Memorial Concert Series. Hi, I'm Janet Benson, pastor at Wynn Presbyterian Church, and we're happy to announce the fall performance of our concert series on Tuesday, September 29th. We continue to honor the memory of Cherry Falls, our former member, with a series of concerts each year. And the next performance will be held in our sanctuary on September 29th at 7 p.m. Dr. Gabriel Statham of Memphis, gifted performer and seasoned professional in the field of music, will present the concert as he accompanies on organ and piano our guest trumpeter Scott Moore to bring you an enchanting blend of a variety of musical genres. Come join us on Tuesday, September 29th at 7 p.m. for the next performance of our Cherry Falls Memorial Concert Series at Wynn Presbyterian Church, 1735 East Poplar.
6: Hi, everyone. A heat advisory in effect for the afternoon. We've got mostly sunny skies on our Sunday. Highs today will be in the upper 90s. Our heat index, 105+. Tonight, after a slow cool, we'll drop into the mid-70s. Tomorrow for Monday, sunny, hotter, and a high of 99. For Wednesday, sunny, hot, and a high of 100 degrees. Right now, it looks like Wednesday is going to be about the same. Sunny, hot, and a high near 100. From the Arkansas Now Weather Center, I'm meteorologist Laura Huckabee.
7: It was painted red, the stripe was white, it was 18 feet from the bow to the stern light. Second hand from a dealer in Atlanta, I rode up with Daddy when he went there to get her. 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
1: Hi, everyone. A heat advisory in effect for the afternoon. We've got mostly sunny skies on our Sunday. Highs today will be in the upper 90s. Our heat index, 105 plus. Tonight, after a slow cool, we'll drop into the mid 70s. Tomorrow for Monday, sunny, hotter, and a high of 99. For Wednesday, sunny, hot, and a high of 100 degrees. Right now, it looks like Wednesday is going to be about the same. Sunny, hot, and a high near 100. From the Arkansas Now Weather Center, I'm meteorologist Laura Huckabee.

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1: Hi, everyone. A heat advisory in effect for the afternoon. We've got mostly sunny skies on our Sunday. Highs today will be in the upper 90s. Our heat index, 105+. Tonight, after a slow cool, we'll drop into the mid-70s. Tomorrow for Monday, sunny, hotter, and a high of 99. For Wednesday, sunny, hot, and a high of 100 degrees. Right now, it looks like Wednesday is going to be about the same. Sunny, hot, and a high near 100. From the Arkansas Now Weather Center, I'm meteorologist Laura Huckabee.

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1: President Trump is headed back to Washington after wrapping up a two-day visit to Ireland. Speaking with reporters before boarding Air Force One, Trump confirmed he's going to remove U.S. tariffs on Irish whiskey.
2: Very unfair because others have the relief and they didn't, so I thought I'd do it.
1: But Trump also sparked controversy Saturday when he said in Dublin he would love to see a united Ireland and that he thinks it's going to happen eventually. Trump's visit also sparked protest in Dublin and other cities. And he was asked about his idea of sending $5,000 dividend checks to every American adult if Republicans keep control of the House and Senate after the midterm elections.
2: And that's because we're taking in so much money in so different ways, including the tariff.
1: Today, the Republican Speaker of the House, Mike Johnson, called President Trump's proposal to send $5,000 dividend checks to every American adult a creative idea, appearing on CNN's State of the Union.
3: He launched it at the at our convention and got a lot of people excited. Of course, devil's in the details. We had to figure all that out.
1: Trump has not explained how the plan would be funded. Commerce Secretary Howard Lutnick has said the checks would not come from tax money, telling NBC News they can earn the money that Donald Trump wants to pay out. A 40-year-old Pennsylvania woman has died from complications from the measles. That state's now third measles-linked death this year. The coroner's office in Jefferson County says in a Facebook post the woman died Saturday, calling her death an unfortunate reminder that measles can be a serious and potentially life-threatening disease. In the week ahead, the Federal Reserve is due to announce another decision on what to do with interest rates. Nick Harper reports there's speculation about a possible rate hike.
4: Fed Chair Kevin Warsh has already hinted that rate hikes may be coming, even though President Donald Trump is urging the Fed to cut rates.
1: New data from the Consumer Price Index out Friday showed annual inflation still well above the central bank's 2% target. I'm Scott Carr. Actress Mariska Hargitay is set to host the 2026 Emmy Awards on Monday. Hargitay will be the first woman to host the ceremony in 15 years, following Jane Lynch back in 2011. The star and executive producer of Law & Order SVU says she's excited to celebrate an extraordinary community of storytellers. The 78th Emmy Awards airs tomorrow night, 8 p.m. Eastern on NBC. It's possible every American could have a shorter work week if a new bill introduced in Congress were to pass, Lisa Carton explains.
5: The 32-Hour Work Week Act, introduced this week by Senator Bernie Sanders and Representative Mark Takano, would slowly lower the overtime threshold from the current 40 hours a week to 32. The act would also look to prevent employers from cutting workers' pay or benefits in response to the proposed reduction in work hours. Hours worked past 32 hours require compensation at time and a half, and hours past 40 hours will require double time. I'm Lisa Carton.
1: The El Nino effect has been making the waters off of California's coast much warmer, and that's brought several tropical creatures to the water there. Rich Gassone explains the latest is a giant whale shark.
6: Carl Sparunas, a spotter for commercial fisheries, told the LA Times that the shark, which poses no threat to humans, is about 14 to 16 feet long and is cruising waters around Santa Barbara Island and Malibu. They're usually seen in more tropical locales like Australia, Baja California, and the Persian Gulf, according to the report. California waters have been warmer this year, and it's attracting more tropical species. Huge bluefin tuna and rays with up to 10-foot wingspans have also been spotted. Whale sharks are the largest fish alive today, but their teeth are small. I'm Rich Cassone.
1: The defensive end for the LA Rams, Myles Garrett, will have to miss some time. Several sources say Garrett will undergo arthroscopic surgery on his knee and placed on injured reserve, missing at least the next four games. This after the Rams suffered a season-opening loss to the San Francisco 49ers in Australia. I'm Scott Carr.
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9: Hi everyone, skies are going to be clear this evening as temperatures settle in the mid-70s. Tomorrow for Monday, lots of sunshine. We're in store for a very hot week. The high on Monday is going to be 99, the heat index 107. On Tuesday, even hotter with a high of 100 degrees. These temperatures are running about 15 degrees above seasonal averages. It looks like Wednesday, sunny, hot, and a high of 99. And Thursday stays the same, sunny, 99. From the Arkansas Now Weather Center, I'm meteorologist Laura Huckabee.

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2: Hi, everyone. Skies are going to be clear this evening as temperatures settle in the mid-70s. Tomorrow for Monday, lots of sunshine. We're in store for a very hot week. The high on Monday is going to be 99, the heat index 107. On Tuesday, even hotter with a high of 100 degrees. These temperatures are running about 15 degrees above seasonal averages. Looks like Wednesday, sunny, hot, and a high of 99. And Thursday stays the same, sunny, 99. From the Arkansas Now Weather Center, I'm meteorologist Laura Huckabee.

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1: Hi, everyone. Skies are going to be clear this evening as temperatures settle in the mid-70s. Tomorrow for Monday, lots of sunshine. We're in store for a very hot week. The high on Monday is going to be 99, the heat index 107. On Tuesday, even hotter with a high of 100 degrees. These temperatures are running about 15 degrees above seasonal averages. It looks like Wednesday, sunny, hot, and a high of 99. And Thursday stays the same, sunny, 99. From the Arkansas Now Weather Center, I'm meteorologist Laura Huckabee.

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1: President Trump is on his way back to Washington after a two-day visit to Ireland. Speaking to reporters, Trump confirmed he will remove U.S. tariffs on Irish whiskey. Earlier, fans at the Irish Open cheered the news when he announced it at an award ceremony for the event played at his golf course in Doonbeg. On Saturday, Trump sparked some controversy in saying that he would love to see a united Ireland and thinks it's going to happen eventually. Trump's visit also sparked weekend protests in Dublin and other cities. The minority leader in the U.S. House, Hakeem Jeffries, is saying lawmakers need to act urgently to address the challenges that artificial intelligence bring, appearing on ABC's This Week.
2: We should take decisive action now so that we can slow down, as the CEOs have recently acknowledged, slow down the pace of development.
1: He says a Democratic caucus plans to meet Tuesday and that a high priority will be action on artificial intelligence.
2: Well, we certainly need to begin to act urgently to address the challenges that exist. And unfortunately, Republicans have abandoned their responsibility.
1: This after the CEO of AI research company Anthropic called for a serious slowdown in the AI race. We get more from Lisa Carton.
3: In an essay posted today, CEO Dario Amodei wrote, "We must slow the pace at which we improve the capabilities of AI models." He cautioned that people may lose control of AI and the technology can be misused for cyber attacks and bioterrorism and serious economic disruption. Amodei's weekend post comes after an Anthropic researcher's resignation over concerns that the firm and its competitors are not acting responsibly with AI development.
1: Some researchers are warning the public of a rare but possibly life-threatening brain disorder that may be tied to GLP-1 weight loss drugs. A new study published in Clinical Nutrition identified 15 reported cases of a neurological disorder caused by severe vitamin B1 deficiency in people taking GLP-1s. I'm Scott Carr. Reports say several large U.S. companies in at least one city are planning health benefit cutbacks in 2027. Walt Disney, Bloomberg, Starbucks, Deloitte, and the city of Dallas, Texas are among those expected to trim healthcare spending next year. Consulting firm PwC says health plans are projecting increases in medical costs of around 9% in 2027. Insurer Aon predicts higher costs, with U.S. employer healthcare costs rising 9.5% next year. That would push average costs higher by more than $19,000 per employee. Some L.A. Rams fans may be disappointed now that defensive end Myles Garrett is set to miss several games. Lisa Carton has more.
3: Multiple sources report that Garrett will have arthroscopic surgery on his knee and be placed on injured reserve. He will miss at least the next four games. Garrett would be eligible to return in Week 6 when the Rams take on the Arizona Cardinals. This comes after L.A. suffered a season-opening loss to the San Francisco 49ers in Australia.
4: Working nights.
1: Nashville International Airport is another step closer to being renamed in honor of the late Dolly Parton. Here's Jim Forbes.
5: The Metropolitan Nashville Airport Authority Board of Commissioners voted unanimously to move forward with the plan. A final name has not been chosen. The board said, quote, "It's working closely with the appropriate parties to thoughtfully determine how Dolly Parton's name and legacy will be incorporated." Tennessee Governor Bill Lee is fully supportive. I'm Jim Forbes.
1: Canadian singer Celine Dion is back on stage in Paris. That's after taking several years off. Dion canceled tours after being diagnosed with stiff person syndrome, a rare neurological disorder. Dion's working on a Paris residency, which has been expanded to 16 shows due to popular demand. I'm Scott Carr.
6: Hi, everyone. Skies are going to be clear this evening as temperatures settle in the mid-70s. Tomorrow for Monday, lots of sunshine. We're in store for a very hot week. The high on Monday is going to be 99, the heat index 107. On Tuesday, even hotter with a high of 100 degrees. These temperatures are running about 15 degrees above seasonal averages. It looks like Wednesday, sunny, hot, and a high of 99. And Thursday stays the same, sunny, 99. From the Arkansas Now Weather Center, I'm meteorologist Laura Huckabee.
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7: Let's count them down, y'all. My name is Fitz. That's F-I-T with a Z, and it's time to play the hits. Welcome to the most impactful countdown in country music. This is the Country Top 40, and I know you can feel it, can't you? We've turned the corner into September, and Labor Day is in the rearview mirror. The kids are back in school. Friday night lights are glowing again, and college football is rolling, and we got the NFL back. And somewhere in America right now, somebody's got country music cranked up with the windows down, and that's my kind of weekend. And right here at the Country Top 40, doing this thing deep in the heart of Texas at the original CT40 headquarters, new music, big movers, and a few surprises. And one big question. Who's going to own the number one song in the world this weekend? Last week, that honor belonged to Kane Brown and Woman. Can he hang on for another week, or is somebody coming to take that top spot? We about to find out.

0: woman from Kane Brown, the 14th number one in his career so far. And we're going to see now if Kane can hang at the top for another week. So let's go. Let this countdown begin.
1: Number 40.
0: Up now is a guy we haven't heard from in a little while, Randy Houser. I'm loving it. He's back with a brand new one.

Loving to see Randy Houser back in the 40, back in the bottle from Randy Houser. Brand new climb for Randy, all starting out at number 40. Way to go, bud. And straight out of Kalama, Washington. Yeah, we got Tucker Wetmore and his beautiful mustache up next. Holding down number 39 with a brand new one called Who Told You That?

told you that? Tucker Wetmore did. Tucker's up with a brand new debut starting out at number 39 on the Country Top 40 with Fitz. And always, you know, I am the guy who was born to play the hits. And rounding out this hour, it's the man with the brass knuckle microphone, looking a little more like a biker than a singer. And that's what we love about him. Every time I see him, he says, "What's up, Fitz?" Amen. Brantley Gilbert, he's up right now with Good Damn at number 38. You always

0: it, y'all. Amen. Brantley's up one to number 38 with Good Damn. Coming up on the Country Top 40 with Fitz, you know what gets Jason Aldean fired up on stage, but wait till you hear what gets him just as jacked up when he gets off of it. And trust me, this one is pure Aldean. So hang on and come on back.
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29: Hi, everyone. Skies are going to be clear this evening as temperatures settle in the mid-70s. Tomorrow for Monday, lots of sunshine. We're in store for a very hot week. The high on Monday is going to be 99, the heat index 107. On Tuesday, even hotter with a high of 100 degrees. These temperatures are running about 15 degrees above seasonal averages. Looks like Wednesday, sunny, hot, and a high of 99. And Thursday stays the same, sunny, 99. From the Arkansas Now Weather Center, I'm meteorologist Laura Huckabee.

What's going on? Welcome back to the Country Town 40 with me, Fitz. That's F-I-T with a Z. Playing you the H-I-T with an S. And we're going to pick up this climb with an artist who was born to sing, representing East Texas, USA. Not too far from where Miranda Lambert grew up, Kacey Musgraves taking over at number 37 with Dry Spell. It's been

0: Casey Musgraves and Dry Spells, spending another weekend in at number 37. The man, Jason Aldean, has been doing this for a long time. Success, hit records, sold out shows, tour buses, planes, the whole shebang. So when he actually gets a Saturday at home, you think maybe he would, you know, kick back and relax just a little bit? Nope. Not a chance. College football is back. And if Jason ain't on stage somewhere, there's a pretty good chance he's parked in front of a TV, completely locked in. And there's one team in particular that can get this man just about as fired up as walking out in front of 20,000 screaming fans.
1: I'm looking forward to my sports this year, man. I got my University of Georgia this year, so hey. Sports in Georgia is pretty good right now.
0: I get it. When you're a Georgia boy, fall weekends are reserved for the Bulldogs. That's right. Just like when you're a Texas boy, fall weekends are reserved for the Dallas Cowboys. Loyalty is what it's all about. This week, Jason Aldean representing them Bulldogs, landing at number 36 with Anytime Soon.

Anytime soon from Jason Aldean, swinging for the fences with a four-spot gain, putting him right there at number 36 for the week. And you got Fitz playing all the hits back in the alphabet of country music greatness, going from Jason to Jacob. That's right, Jacob Hackworth. With What Took You So Long, he's at number 35. You told

0: What Took You So Long from Jacob Hackworth. Hanging his hat at number 35 for the third week in a row.
1: This is Clutter from Flatland Cavalry, and I love the way our music sounds on the country top 40 with Fitz.
0: Love y'all. Flatland Cavalry, always a member of the Fitz fam, and you can just feel the hits of fall. Or if you're in Texas, the dog days of summer. I'm telling you, we are still roasting down here in Texas right now. So I hope wherever you're listening from that you got some cooler temps ahead. But the countdown is heating up with Never Coming Back, number 34 from Florida.

0: back.
1: Flatland Cavalry moving up to number 34 with Never Coming Back. You know, getting a hit song is one thing, and figuring out what you do after you get one, well, that's where it gets really interesting. Corey Kent says once you have a little success, yeah, the pressure kind of shows up a little bit, but his answer isn't to play it safe. It's actually the opposite. Corey told me, he said, Fitz, I'd be lying if I said there wasn't more pressure after you have some success. The reality is you got to keep doing what got you here in the first place. And what got me here was thinking different.

0: differently, creatively, and openly. Not from a place of fear, more from a place of creativity and just taking chances and daring to be different. I love that. Dare to be different. Don't get scared once it starts working, y'all. Just keep on swinging. Here's Corey Kent, still swinging for that number one fence, climbing the countdown. Up now at number 33 with Empty Words.
1: I've been

0: The latest from Corey Kent, Texas boy right there with empty words. Moving up five spots to number 33, and you know what that means. I love this. With that jump, Corey Kent earns the Leap of the Week award, all thanks to T-Mobile. So wherever you are right now, at home, at work, in the car, listening on your radio station app, I'm going to need your help right now. Still got a little bit of more juice in my air horn. All right. If we could just all get together, and let's give Corey Kent a big ol' attaboy!
1: Attaboy!
0: Attaboy. All right, ladies and gentlemen, Captain Fitz here, reporting live from the CT-40 Mission Control, and we are go for launch. We get the rockets fueled, the countdown has started, and we're about to send another country career straight into the stratosphere. Now, here's the crazy part. I could have sworn we've launched this artist a long time ago, but I checked the CT-40 flight log, and nope. Somehow, she is still sitting on the pad. So, that ends today. So, ladies and gentlemen, buckle up. Keep your arms inside the spacecraft. And somebody tell NASA to clear the airspace. CT-40 Mission Control. We are go for launch after this. This portion of the Country Top 40 with Fitz is brought to you by T-Mobile.
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0: What's up, y'all? It's Fitz, the guy who plays the hits from the Country Top 40 Countdown, and this might be my favorite time of the year. Football's back. The weather's finally thinking about cooling off a little bit, and every weekend basically becomes an excuse to eat. 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
1: Hi, everyone. Skies are going to be clear this evening as temperatures settle in the mid-70s. Tomorrow for Monday, lots of sunshine. We're in store for a very hot week. The high on Monday is going to be 99, the heat index 107. On Tuesday, even hotter with a high of 100 degrees. These temperatures are running about 15 degrees above seasonal averages. It looks like Wednesday, sunny, hot, and a high of 99. And Thursday stays the same, sunny, 99. From the Arkansas Now Weather Center, I'm meteorologist Laura Huckabee.

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1: Thank you, Shane. I love that dude. As genuine as they come, and he's funny, too. He cracks me up every time we sit down and chat. Welcome back to the most impactful countdown of country music, and you are a part of it. 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

Lane Prophet moving back one to number 32 with Long Live Country. And Fitz playing all the hits. And we got the label executive with the recently signed artist, American Dogwood recording artist Shaboozy and Kevin Powers on the radio right now with Move On, number 31.

0: Kevin Powers and Shaboozy scooping up three more and checking in at number 31 with Move On. And speaking of opportunities, here's another great opportunity right now brought to you by my friends at T-Mobile. The opportunity to hear a future star of country music maybe for the very first time. And y'all, it's called the CT40 Launchpad, where I send an artist that you need to hear into the country radio stratosphere. And this weekend, we've got an artist strapped in whose trip is way overdue. All right, y'all, I got to own this one. I've known about Caitlin Butts for a couple of years now. She's been out there touring, turning heads, making noise, and I could have sworn that I'd already put her on the CT40 Launchpad. But when I saw her live here in Texas a couple of weeks ago, and I thought, wait a minute, when did we launch Caitlin? And then we checked the CT40 flight log, and we didn't. How did I miss this? Right? Well, you know what? I'm going to fix that right now because Caitlin has her own thing going on. She's got attitude, personality, a killer voice. And when she hits that stage, you remember her. So,
1: CT40 Mission Control, this is Captain Fitz. Clear the pad. Caitlin Butts.
0: You are officially go for launch with a song called I Wanna Be Bad.
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0: Launchpad Artist of the Week is Caitlin Butts with I Wanna Be Bad. And I'd love to hear from you right now. What did you think? She's great, right? Tell me what you thought of the song. Go to Country Top 40 with Fitz on Facebook. Send me a message right now. So much fun. Such a cool, unique artist. And if you get a chance to see her live, do not miss it. Your Launchpad was brought to you by my friends at T-Mobile. Thank you for always being a part of the Fitz fam.
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2: President Trump is headed back to Washington after wrapping up a two-day visit to Ireland. Speaking to reporters before his departure today, Trump confirmed he will remove U.S.